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5: Hi there, I'm Matt McDonald. Australia is sitting comfortably on top of the medal tally at the Com Games in Glasgow after a dominant night in the pool. Our swimmers added another 5 gold to our haul with Cam McAvoy, Lani Pallister, Tim Hodge, Iona Anderson and our men's 4x200 freestyle relay team all winning. Australia now has 17 gold. England is next on 4. Victorian Premier Jacinta Allan could face a leadership spill as early as tomorrow after factional leaders reportedly told her last night she has lost the support of caucus. State Labor MPs are due to hold a party room meeting tomorrow. Deputy Federal Liberal Leader Jane Hume has told News 24 it's been coming for a while.
6: We've been sensing that Jacinta Allan has been on borrowed time for a very long time. I'm not entirely sure that Jacinta Allan would agree with that. It sounds like that she is digging her heels in.
5: The federal government has all but ruled out extending the fuel excise discount any further. The current 16 cents a litre discount ends this weekend. With the renewed fighting in the Middle East, it's feared petrol prices will top $2 a litre again by next week. Anyone who doesn't want to be bothered by today's test of the National Alert System will need to turn their mobile phones off completely. The alert, which will be sent at 2 p.m. Eastern Time, will see phones go off even if they're on silent or do not disturb. And more than 330,000 people have now been evacuated from parts of France and Spain as wildfires continue to burn out of control. More than 42,000 hectares have been burnt in southwest France alone.
0: Be a sport. Take a mate to Bottomless Brunch, including food and a two-hour beverage package. Saturdays at the Berry Hotel.
7: 5RM Sport.
5: Saints forward Max King will have scans on his hamstring today after being forced from the field in their 31-point win over North Melbourne. It was King's first game back in 757 days. And Adam Dewey's time at the West Tigers could be over as early as today. Peace talks will be held this morning, but there are reports it's too late to fix the relationship with coach Benji Marshall, and he's now set to walk out on the club. That's the latest news and sports.
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7: Partly cloudy day today across the Riverlander Valley. Some light winds. Tomorrow, mostly sunny morning, then the chance of afternoon and evening showers, 17 atop. And Wednesday, 14 cloudy with the slight chance of a shower. Today, a top of 18. And right now, at the DeVilliers Air Conditioning Weather Station, it's 12.
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6: Hi there, I'm Matt McDonald. The federal government's confident today's test of the National Alert System will be a success, despite concerns from some emergency services. An alert will be sent to all compatible mobiles at 2 p.m. Eastern Time. Emergency Management Minister Christy McBain has told Nine it's the most efficient way to reach as many people as possible.
7: It's not reliant on any one telco provider and it's not subject to network congestion, which is incredibly important, particularly when you have a rapidly moving event. We continue to work with the states and territories, obviously.
6: Victorian Premier Jacinta Allen is set to resist any attempt to overthrow her after being told she's lost the support of the majority of caucus. It comes as Deputy Ben Carroll is reportedly reconsidering his position after earlier ruling out a challenge. It's understood Allen has written to Victoria's State Labor Secretary asking him to prepare for a potential ballot and that she will be a candidate if there is a vote. Cam McAvoy says he's wrapped after winning his first ever individual Commonwealth Games gold. The 32-year-old taking out the 50-metre freestyle final this morning, one of five gold medals for Australia on day three. Firefighters in France and Spain are racing the clock ahead of more hot weather. Wildfires continue to burn out of control, with 330,000 people forced to evacuate their homes. And the US insists the pause in attacks on Iran is to give talks more chance, not because the military is running low on munitions. Defence officials have reportedly raised concerns about supplies should Donald Trump opt for another escalation.
0: Go posh with high tea, bubbles on arrival, housemaid scones, ribbon sandwiches and chocolate profiteroles. Sundays at the Berry Hotel.
8: 5RM Sport. Now.
6: Victoria won't feature in next year's AFL State of Origin encounter. WA will host South Australia in 2027. SA will then host Victoria in 2028. The Newcastle Knights will be sweating on the return of Kalyn Ponga for this weekend's clash with the Broncos, although that appears unlikely. The club's facing a crisis after Dylan Brown and Dylan Lucas were ruled out for the rest of the season after serious injuries in Friday night's loss to the Roosters. That's the latest news and sport.
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9: Partly cloudy day today across the Riverland and Mallee. Some light winds tomorrow. Mostly sunny morning, then the chance of afternoon and evening showers. 17 atop. And Wednesday, 14 cloudy with the slight chance of a shower. Today, a top of 18.
10: And right now, at the DeVillies Air Conditioning Weather Station, it's 14 degrees.
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8: With the latest, I'm Lockie Whittle. River Murray flows into South Australia are set to remain well over the normal level for this time of the year. Flows are expected to reach around 20 gigalitres a day by Friday, compared with the July entitlement flow of just 3.5 gigalitres a day. The increase is being driven by tributary inflows below major storages in Victoria and New South Wales. Lake Victoria is now sitting around 90% capacity. Drivers might want to shop around for fuel as indications hint to unleaded tipping over $2 a litre again. Cuts to the fuel excise will end next month, with some Riverland sites already seeing prices over $1.95 per litre. Some locations, however, still have fuel at around $1.75 a litre. Turning to sport, now with just 4 rounds left to play in Riverland football, it's still not clear who the favourite for the Premiership might be. Berry and Barmer Monash recorded their second draw for the season, with sides locked on 11-7-73 at the final siren. Loxton North's finals chances were on track to be boosted. However, were outplayed in the last quarter, seeing Wakery win 9-11-65 to North's 9-2-56. While at Renmark, it was Loxton who claimed an important win for their finals chances, who now sit third on the ladder. Now you're up to date. I'm Lockie Whittle.
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9: 5RM National News now. Hi there, I'm Matt McDonald. Victorian Premier Jacinta Allen is set to face a leadership showdown with Deputy Ben Carroll reportedly telling her he will put his hand up if there's a spill. It comes after a delegation of MPs and ministers went to see the Premier this morning to tell her she had lost the majority support of caucus. A spill is expected at a party room meeting tomorrow, with Allen indicating she will also nominate. Victorian opposition leader Jess Wilson says changing leaders now won't make a difference.
10: It is just more of the same. It doesn't matter who leads the Labor Party because this Labor government is a corrupt government.
9: Australia sits comfortably on top of the medal tally at the Com Games in Glasgow after another 5 gold were added to our haul this morning. They all came in the pool too, with Cam McAvoy, Lani Pallister, Iona Anderson, Tim Hodge and our men's 4x200 freestyle relay team claiming victory. Australia now has 17 gold, with England second on the table with just 4. We're being warned putting our phones on silent won't stop us getting an alarm when the new AusAlert warning system is tested across the country this afternoon. If you don't want to be bothered by it, you'll need to turn your phone off completely or put it in flight mode. The alert will go out to all compatible mobiles this afternoon at 2 p.m. Eastern time. And the Coalition won't back calls to extend the fuel excise discount, arguing we can't afford it. The current 16 cents a litre discount ends on the weekend, with petrol prices tipped to top $2 a litre again next week.
0: Be a sport. 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
9: West Tiger star Adam Dewey has held crisis talks with coach Benji Marshall in a meeting that lasted less than an hour. It's not clear whether they solved their differences, amid reports the relationship was already unfixable and Dewey wanted out of the club. Lions coach Chris Fagan has warned his side against complacency with 4 matches left to go. Brisbane's surge to the finals and a potential 3rd straight flag continues after their 7th win on the trot yesterday, beating Port by 59 points. That's the latest in news and sport.
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8: A partly cloudy one this afternoon through the Riverland and Mallee. Tomorrow, a possible shower, 18 the expected top, 14 Wednesday, and Thursday, 13 cloudy. Today, a top of 18. And right now at the Devillies Air Conditioning Weather Station, it's 16.
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8: 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This hour, some absolute classics. Duran Duran, also some Darryl Braithwaite. We're going to kick things off, however, with one of our favourites on the 80s Lunch. And the good thing about this band is every song they've got has a pretty long intro. They all sound fantastic. It's Dire Straits at 5RM, the 80s Lunch.

Cause I gotta have faith. Ooh, I gotta have faith. Because I gotta have faith, faith, faith. I gotta have faith, faith, faith, faith. From 1987, George Michael's Faith here at the 80s. Lunch, Lockie, this afternoon. Not long after George embarked on a solo career, that one. In fact, it was his second solo single that he released. Fun fact for a Monday afternoon. Lockie, this afternoon as we celebrate the 80s, this hour, Daryl Braithwaite. Also, some Duran Duran very soon. Let's get back on with it, shall we? It's Blondie. Call me.

If I could just hold you.

0: It's the 80s Lunch on 5RM. If you thought your club days were over, think again. Greg Bakker has got you every weekend for the Sunday Breakfast Club for a bit of this. Some of that. Oh, I haven't heard this in a while. Not often heard, but always remembered. The Sunday Breakfast Club with Greg Bakker for Harvey Norman Renmark. 6 till 10 Sundays on 5RM.
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0: Whether it's vibing to classic hits or sprucing up your space, you're all set. It's the All Ladies Lunch on 5RM for TJ's Furniture.

Duran Duran's Hungry Like the Wolf here at the 80s Lunch, where we celebrate nothing but the best of the 80s. And Duran Duran were really the best. So good, in fact, they named themselves twice. Not really. Just a good play on words, really. Pretty soon, Survivor, also some Steve Winwood. Right now, Darryl Braithwaite. Luckily for us, it wasn't Darryl Braithwaite. One summer, the 80s Lunch.

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1: Chaka Khan. 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

0: There was the text version for a while as well.
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Here's Simple Minds, the 80s lunch, 5RM. Whoa.

0: Well, look at that. The 80s lunch out of time for another day. We'll do it again tomorrow. Catch you at midday. Around to say's next.
1: 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And 60s and 70s tracks that stand the test of time. 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
8: Hi, I'm Brooke Seychelle. The clock is ticking down for the test of the National Alert System today. An alert will be sent to all compatible mobiles at 2pm Eastern Time. Emergency Management Minister Christy McBain has told Nine it's the most efficient way to reach as many people as possible.
9: It's not reliant on any one telco provider and it's not subject to network congestion, which is incredibly important, particularly when you have a rapidly moving event. We continue to work with the states and territories, obviously.
8: Meanwhile, Victorian Premier Jacinta Allen will face a leadership showdown with Deputy Ben Carroll, reportedly telling her he will challenge. It comes after a delegation of MPs and ministers went to see the Premier this morning to tell her she had lost the majority support of caucus. A spill is expected at a party room meeting tomorrow, which will trigger a lengthy voting process. Another 7 fresh suspected cases of H5 bird flu in South Australia are to be tested by the CSIRO in Geelong. 5 come from the same location. Agriculture Minister Julie Collins again keeping a lid on public anxiety.
10: At this time there are no mass mortalities. There is no evidence of any H5 bird flu in our poultry or agricultural systems and the risk to human health remains low.
8: And online retailer Kogan is in hot water. It's been revealed the company's operating a second website that sells its popular products with higher price tags. It's prompted calls for an investigation into the site exclusive brands, claiming it's misleading consumers.
1: Go posh with high tea, bubbles on arrival, house-made scones, ribbon sandwiches and chocolate profiteroles. Sundays at the Berry Hotel.
11: 5RM Sport.
8: In sport, Saints coach Ross Lyon is defending the decision to play Max King in their 31-point win over North Melbourne after he injured his hamstring in his first game back. And peace talks between Tigers star Adam Dewey and club bosses have wrapped up following last week's big falling out. Tigers boss Sean Mealcamp says the talks were successful.
12: Adam will be at training tomorrow, which is a very good sign.
11: And what's really important is that what is said in that room stays in that room. That's important for us as a club. We're all doing what's best for the club.
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5: 5RM Riverland and Mallee weather.
0: A partly cloudy one this afternoon through the Riverland and Mallee. Tomorrow, a possible shower. 18 the expected top. 14 Wednesday. Thursday, 13 cloudy. Today, a top of 18. And right now at the Diverley's Air Conditioning Weather Station, it's 17.
5: 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That's regional South Australia. Welcome to Around SA.
12: Well, hello, hello, my friends, and a very happy Monday to you. Wherever you're joining me from, whatever you might be doing, hopefully your weekend was full of lots of things you loved or absolutely nothing, which is what you love. Or something in between all of that. As long as you're off to the perfect start for your working week, I'll be with you for the next 3 hours and we can talk all things regional SA. And of course, that text line is paramount to all of that because I'm looking forward to hearing from you. The things, of course, we discuss, the things you want to discuss that I haven't discussed. Floor's yours, so put your 2 cents to the fold in 0417 063 963. I have to say, there's a bit of anticipation building around this AusAlert system notification that you're going to get. I've made the decision to move my phone into another studio because I am usually talking at 1:30 on the dot. I thought, oh, it'd be cool to have that go live to air, but it'd be quite distracting, I have to say. So I've made the decision to move it. You may or may not have made the decision to have it on flight mode or to turn your phone off or if you just want to see it happen. Not necessarily historic, but considering we've heard so much about it, I am very interested to see what happens. So, of course, that's the backdrop for the next hour or so. I'm sure there are other more interesting things to do with your time this afternoon as well, and hopefully I'll be with you as part of it. Keep in mind, wherever you shall be, whether you're next to the trusty wireless or not, you can have us on the iHeart app. On the audio streaming app you need, so make sure you download that for free and you can listen to more of what you love. Type in the station name, press play, Robert's your father's brother. Also keep in mind, of course, you can just get it up on your desktop. Whether you're pretending to do work or not, you can have the radio station in the background as well. All right, plenty to talk about, as there always seems to be on a Monday afternoon. Within the last hour, I want to talk about an announcement made over the weekend by the federal government. It would appear as if councils are going to get what I would say would be a much fairer cut. And I think that's only a win for everybody. So we'll run through what's agreed to there. And here's to hoping it's going to give councils a little bit of breathing room, something that they haven't had for quite a while, it must be said. So we'll get to all of that in the last hour with the text line too. Next hour of the program, we're talking to Dr. Carol Booth. She's part of the Invasive Species Council. She's the policy director there. Of course, you would have seen the news over the last hour, 90 minutes or so. We've had a significant surge in the bird flu cases. So the Invasive Species Council are looking for an overall package and are looking for a swift response here. So we'll talk to them as to what they are after. But what the precedent has been in the past for other countries as we start to see this slowly progress. So we'll get to all of that next hour. Within the first hour, and continuing on with a biosecurity theme of sorts, rather alarming to see stories and anecdotes of just a huge amount of bees coming over from Western Australia to keep the almond industry up and running for the Riverland. So we'll get to all of that shortly. But up first, unfortunately, the fuel excise and the cuts that have been made to that, that's not going to continue on. But there's another group who are looking for a temporary freeze, and that is the heavy vehicle industry. And I think it's more than fair that they're asking for it. So we will get to all of that and plenty more after we start with Starship. Nothing's going to stop us now. Thanks for joining us, everyone. And a very good afternoon to you.

0: Riverland to the rugged outback and everywhere in between. 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
1: This ain't no disco. 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

0: It's Around to SA on this Monday, the 27th of July. Pleasure's all mine to have you on board. I'm Chris Guscott. Text line's always there for you to have your say, so get your working week off to a good start and send in your thoughts, feelings, musings, suggestions, and other, of course, on 0417 063 963. Okay. I want to start with a call that I think everybody would agree with, at least from the outside looking in, but you do have to make this work somehow. And I think people would be open discussion as to how this would go. So just to go back a few months, of course, I think we can all well and truly remember the initial volatility that came when the war began in the Middle East, and especially when it came to fuel, that was quite the shock. Don't think anybody was really ready for something of that magnitude. And so there was definitely a ripple effect that came through Australia, South Australia. We were all there to experience that, of course. So in the months that there was some volatility, the federal government brings in a handful of freezings of rates and cuts to fuel excises. And we've been living in a subsidised world ever since. Now, the fuel excise itself is about to expire. So you've got about a week left, which means you're going to see another 16 odd cents added to whatever price you're looking at in your backyard at the moment. Now, not a good sign when even the opposition admits that it's not financially viable to keep this going. So I would say it's a million to one that this actually gets extended, even though Donald Trump has proven he has no idea how to finish the war over there. So that is part of the basis of the argument that's being made by the Australian Livestock and Rural Transporters Association, who are calling for a continued freeze on the heavy vehicle road user charge. Now, for those who don't know what it is, the name's on the tin. If you have a very heavy vehicle, you're going to get charged for it. And this was one of the large industry calls when all of this was kicking off initially as well, to say not only are we paying an exorbitant amount for the fuel that we're putting in these heavy vehicles, but also we're getting charged on top of that as well, and it became remarkably unsustainable from a financial position. So they're now arguing there's still volatility, and whilst the fuel excise more broadly across the country for everybody filling up is not financially sustainable, they are making the case to say, we think it is financially sustainable for you to at least freeze this for one more month whilst we continue to watch on from a distance as to what is happening overseas. They want this frozen so that those in the heavy vehicle industry can continue to breathe a little easier. And look, if everything does get wrapped up sooner rather than later, then we can talk about going back to normal, and hopefully that coincides with fuel coming down a little bit as well. But considering that we don't have that certainty, they're asking to say, well, it's going to expire pretty soon, and what's going to happen is now the heavy vehicle industry is going to get kicked in the teeth again. So they're asking, can we please just keep it where it is? Now, realistically, it's a far more attainable option. However, I would be surprised if they ended up going through with it, because I think once you continue to wade into these industries and some of the smaller charges that come along with it, you open Pandora's box, because then everybody can stick their hand out. But I would make the argument, and again, outside looking in, but I would make the argument to say, if you don't have heavy vehicles moving, you don't have a country that moves. And even if it is just for one more month to give them a slight reprieve, I think we could all cop that. Now, you've heard the number, of course, federal government's heading towards $1 trillion in debt, so there's not exactly that many dollars lying around in the back of the couch. But if we are to make exceptions and to try to provide some accommodations in difficult times, I think now would be a good one. So 0417 063 963 is our number. Appreciate your thoughts on that or anything else you want to bring to the fold on this Monday. I'm going to be talking bees next.
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0: It's around to SA this Monday, the 27th of July. I know you've got your phone in your hand because the Oz Alert is imminent. But if you want to join in on our text line after all of that's done, 0417 063 963 is our number. Right. I appreciate some help on the text line with this because, as has been the case all throughout this process, there hasn't been a great deal of coverage in regards to Varroa mite and what it has looked like. Now, I remember going to air with the first detection of Varroa mite and having discussions with PRSA and talking through what this might look like and what people needed to do. And we spent a lot of time laying the groundwork, which, of course, is part of our job here to get the message out to people. And then it all went quiet on the Western Front. And you could only make the assumption, if you weren't connected, you're not an apiarist or you're not in the commercial industry with bees, you could only make the assumption that it either just dissipated completely or it ended up taking hold completely. There hasn't been a great deal of information that's been put out to the public. So just occasionally you see these anecdotes of people who have to make decisions, and you are reminded that varroa mite is very much a thing here in South Australia. And the latest example of this is a huge, huge, not necessarily even shipment, but bringing an enormous amount of bees over from Western Australia, as, of course, the almond industry in the Riverland is heavily reliant on them. And it's amazing to see, of course, how much this costs just to bring healthy bees over. And $2.3 million is the figure that I've been reading that a commercial almond grower's been forking out so that they can continue to put out what they're so good at in the Riverland. So it is rather alarming to read that and to say, okay, if that's what the commercial industry is being forced to do, I can only imagine what it has done for those who are private apiarists and those who just have a couple of beehives in the backyard and you've enjoyed it and now you have to be constantly checking. So what I would like to do is check in and to find out what has been happening, because, like I said, there's not really a great deal of public information, hasn't been as forthright, I suppose, and perhaps it is just far more difficult to track. I think people might have given up on doing the reporting a little earlier on in the process. So if you would like to inform me as to how it's looked in your neck of the woods, I'd greatly appreciate that. Of course, the Riverland is the place where I'm most interested in, but wherever you may be, I'd love to find out what it has been for you. 0417 063 963 is the number. On a fact-finding mission, and again, needle in the haystack sort of territory, but here's by hoping we get a couple of people, we can paint the picture a little bit more clearly than how we currently sit at the moment. It's Around SA.
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1: The River

yes, it's the Riverlands at Mallee's 5RM. And it's around to SA. Welcome back to the show, everybody. I'm Chris Guscott. You know the deal. You head to 5rm.com.au and you can explore all of the different nooks and crannies that are there. You can be across everything you need to know around our region. And it all starts with the local news. Lachie Winnell has you covered from 6 till 9 as part of the local news first bulletins. But keep in mind, if you want to catch up at any point, you can go to our website and you can read along, 5rm.com.au. Every Monday, getting you the updates in regards to the Murray flows. So, at the moment, forecast to SA, about sitting as high as 20 gigalitres a day. The July entitlement flow is just 3.5. So, things are doing quite well, to say the least.

0: From Port Lincoln to Port Pirie to Port Elliot to...
1: How many ports do we have in South Australia?
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0: is 5RM.
1: Yeah, it's been great to have you on Around to SA, wherever you are, whatever you're doing. Hope you weren't too startled by the noise that came through not too long ago. I've gone into the other studio and quickly checked my phone, and yes, I got it. So there you go. It's now been and done. We can all move on with our lives. And of course, the next hour of the program continues. We're going to be speaking to Dr. Carol Booth. She's part of the Invasive Species Council. She's the policy director there. We're going to be talking about the announcement that's been made today that there is more of a cluster of the bird flu that has been found here in South Australia. So we'll talk to the details of that, of course, and then to speak more broadly as to what the Invasive Species Council are going to recommend, as, of course, there is the real potential that this can latch on quite quickly. So we will get to all of that and plenty more after the 2pm news, sport and weather.
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15: Hey, I'm Brooke Seychelle. The federal government says it will finally dissect the outcome of today's AusAlert test. It comes after millions of Aussie devices sounded off around the country for the first trial of the new emergency warning system. The Assistant Minister for Emergency Management, Josh Wilson, says they might need to tweak it to ensure its effectiveness during a crisis.
16: We want to add this to our sort of apparatus, our toolkit, but we're doing it in a way that obviously involves a national test like today in order to find out how well it works and the areas we might need to improve.
15: South Australia has seen a surge in suspected H5 bird flu numbers, with 7 new cases detected. The greater crested terns have been sent for testing at the CSIRO in Geelong to determine if there's been any local transmission after 5 birds came from the same location. The AFL's State of Origin series will roll on for another 3 years. WA will play South Australia in Perth in 2027, before SA hosts Victoria the year after. Then in 2029, WA will meet Victoria again in Perth. AFL boss Andrew Dillon says it's great to be able to build on the marquee series.
17: It was a really successful return of something that's really dear to all of our fans, and we want to thank the fans and the players for all of their support.
15: And the latest Spider-Man movie is already breaking ticket sale records ahead of its release. Spider-Man Brand New Day has already set the record for the highest single day advance ticket sales.
0: Be a sport. Take a mate to Bottomless Brunch, including food and a 2-hour beverage package. Saturdays at the Berry Hotel.
18: 5RM Sport.
15: In sport, AFL boss Andrew Dillon has offered some blunt advice to West Coast star Harley Reid. Dillon says the Eagles should stop giving away free kicks. Reid has given away 58 this season, 10 more than any other player and 15 more than any midfielder in the competition. And a couple of star forwards could be heading to the Perth Bears when they join the NRL next season. Raiders star Morgan Smithies has reportedly already signed on, with Eels forward Junior Paulo about to follow suit.
19: Start the timer.
20: Wow, that's a new record. How did you get organised so quickly?
19: I went to the Berry News Agency, like I do every year. They have everything we need to fill the kids' pencil cases and bags. They also have these Frank Green water bottles the kids have been asking for.
21: Drew and Paula know how much you're looking forward to the kids going back to school. Get organised and out the door even quicker with supplies from the Berry News Agency.
19: Start the timer again. I think I can do it faster.
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2: A partly cloudy one this afternoon through the Riverland and Mallee. Tomorrow, a possible shower. 18 the expected top. 14 Wednesday. Thursday, 13 cloudy. Today, a top of 18. And right now at the Dubilly's Air Conditioning Weather Station, it's 18.
0: If it happens in South Australia, we talk about it on Around SA.
1: A big thank you to Adam Connolly for pointing me towards this. And for our listeners on 5MU, I know you've heard this earlier this morning. I apologise, but I'm going to repeat it. It's a remarkable story. I think this is absolutely incredible. So, over in Ireland, Gaelic football, a team called Mayo has won the All-Ireland crown. They beat a team called Kerry in a thriller. Now, you may say, why on earth do I care about this, Chris? So, it's the first time since 1951 since they had taken out chocolates. And that is a long drought in itself, so notable to talk about. However, there supposedly was a curse that was put on them in 1951, and they have broken it today. So the story goes that back in 1951, the players for Mayo were celebrating their title win, and they were on the bus on the way home. Now, over in Ireland, custom dictates if you drive past a funeral, you've got to dim your lights and go nice and slow. But the Irish boys, having a good time after they won the championship, they did not do that. And they were hooting and hollering and being quite rude. The priest says, I'm going to put a curse on everyone on that bus. And they said, as long as anyone is alive on that bus, they will not win an All-Ireland crown. And you will not believe the fact that the last surviving member of the Mayo team in 1951 passed away earlier this year, which means the curse had officially been lifted just in time for Mayo to win the 75-year drought, which I find incredible. Now, of course, that's just a coincidence, unless you believe in that sort of stuff, but an amazing story nonetheless. So there you go. 0417 063 963 is our text line. Always terrific to have you on board, wherever you are, whatever you're doing. Within this hour, we speak to Dr. Carol Booth from the Invasive Species Council as we continue to watch on with trepidation as more and more cases of bird flu are being found. So we'll get you to the details of the latest announcement in a moment and talk to Carol Booth about what they would like to see. So we will get to all of that and more after we start the two ups at two with a bit of Kiss. And I was made for loving you. Thanks for joining us, everyone. Very good afternoon to you.

0: It's Kiss with Shandy, and it's part of your Two Ups at Two this Monday, the 27th of July. I'm Chris Guscott. You're listening to Around SA, and here's to hoping you're having a wonderful one up until this point. The best is still yet to come, and if your day is going to be better because you send in a text, well, get right to it. I'm looking forward to hearing from you on 0417 063 963. Bird flu. It's unfortunate that we have to keep talking about it, but it is now on our doorstep. And first and foremost, it must be said, across South Australia as well as the country too, there has been a tremendous amount of vigilance. And this is something that I've picked up through messaging all across the country from government bodies that say how thankful we are that people are paying attention to this and being hypervigilant, reporting it via the relevant lines and keeping an eye on proceedings wherever they may be. And that is the power of the people. That's why citizen science is so powerful as well. So congratulations to everybody and well done on keeping an eye out in your neck of the woods to see what's happening. It would appear as if that a handful of concerned locals have put in a report, and from that we have what I'd say is the most significant cluster of H5 bird flu to be picked up, especially on South Australian shores. So as of the last couple of hours, these are quote-unquote suspected cases, but with every suspected case that has been brought out to the media, they have then gone on to have the bird flu. So not saying again that this is guaranteed, but there is a precedent to suggest that it may be very likely that now they have that. So all of these particular burns, greater crested terns, one found at Cape Jaffa, one at Port Macdonald, five around Southend Jetty, which is near Beatport. So all of this down to the southeast, which, if you're thinking about where we've spotted all of these cases, we had one just pop up in Metropolitan Beaches. Of course, this started on the south coast. So they're starting to make their way around the coastline, which is of real concern. So the seven birds that are there, four were sick, one was deceased. They're, of course, keeping them in isolation. What this means, if all of this is to be confirmed, is now we go up from 7 to 14, which is a bit of a jump when you're at the early stages, of course. And it does continue to put the emphasis now on vigilance, which, again, everybody is doing a great job of so far. However, continuing to put the emphasis now on what we have in place as this gets more serious and more serious. And between balancing out how to protect as much of the environment and protected species as possible, protecting the poultry industry and how much that means to South Australia just in terms of its financial benefit as well as, of course, the businesses that are attached to all of that. With all of that in mind, we continue to wait and have our fingers and toes crossed. But like I said, vigilance, number one step to hopefully catching this as fast as possible. And we seem to have done a good job so far. The aerial surveys that Claire Scriven was talking about last week, it would appear as if we are as ready as we can ever be. There is a community forum, but it is down in Adelaide tonight. It's at the Glenelg Surf Lifesaving Club. So if you happen to be in the ballpark, you can head along and see what they have to say about that. I'm going to be joined by Dr. Carol Booth next. She's from the Invasive Species Council as their policy director. Now, we talk a bit to the Invasive Species Council, and every time we tend to talk to them, it's good news because South Australia seems to be leading the way where it comes to some level of eradication for feral pests. On this particular occasion, we'll talk to Dr. Carol Booth as we now look ahead with some significant trepidation as to what this might be and what they're suggesting both at a national level and a state level too as to what can be brought in, as they will be understandably very nervous about the impacts that this might have. So Dr. Carol Booth will join us next, and I'd love your thoughts on 0417 at 063 963. 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

0: It's Around to SA this Monday, the 27th of July. Always a pleasure to have you here. I'm Chris Guscott. I'm furthering on from, of course, our discussions in regards to the surge in bird flu cases that have now been detected both in South Australia as well as moving slightly further afield as well. Kind enough to join us to talk about the response from the Invasive Species Council, Policy Director and Dr. Carol Booth. Appreciate your time today, Carol. How are you?
1: Hi, Chris. Very well, thank you.
0: Great to hear. Again, thank you for taking a few moments. So, of course, from the Invasive Species Council's perspective, this is not great news to hear, but I'd imagine, of course, within the Invasive Species Council, you've been thinking about this for a while. How are you perceiving how all of this is being reacted to at the moment?
1: Yes, well, it's that heart-sinking time of thinking, oh, maybe it really has established, but it hasn't yet been confirmed that it is spreading locally, so we can still have a little bit of hope. We've been watching bird flu spread around the world now for quite a few years and dreading its arrival in Australia. We're facing a really potentially catastrophic wildlife disease emergency. And so we need to be thinking about, well, what do we need to do now? I mean, obviously there's been lots of planning, lots of focus on which of the species are at risk, which are the priority places, and those plans are hopefully ready to be activated. Australia's governments have been responding really rapidly to new detections. So far, the response has been very commendable. But when it comes to protecting our native wildlife species from this disease, well, that's where we need a lot more than just monitoring and surveillance.
0: Mm. And we'll get to specifically what you're asking for in a moment. Last week, I was speaking to Claire Scriven, who is South Australia's Primary Industries Minister, and she was a bit non-committal on talking about what the early phases of bird flu looks like once it arrives in places. Are you able to give us a little bit more of a clearer idea as to how quickly we could potentially see this ascend, or what it has looked like for the first month for you and how that's compared to other places?
1: Yes. So, if you're looking at overseas, at what's happened, probably South America offers the best insights, and it got there in late 2022, and within 4 months, the disease had spread from north to south, and it had killed an awful lot of wildlife in that time. So, the estimate just from those few months was more than 600,000 wild birds, 30,000 sea lions, and it went and killed more than 90% of the elephant seal pups born that year. So the effects in South America were rapid and dramatic. I mean, Australia's a very different continent. We've got unique wildlife, different sorts of interactions and birds. So we can't really concisely predict what will happen in Australia. But based on overseas experience, we really must expect pretty catastrophic impacts on wildlife, including seabirds, shorebirds, wetland birds, colonial mammals like, unfortunately, Australian sea lions and fur seals, impacts on the mammals and birds that scavenge on sick and dead wildlife, and of course the species that are already highly threatened, which could be put further at risk by a new disease. So there's an awful lot to worry about, unfortunately.
0: Mm. All right, so what does the Invasive Species Council suggest on top of what has already been put in place by governments and industry bodies?
1: Yeah, so you can obviously eradicate bird flu if in outbreaks of poultry, but you can't do that in wildlife. And so you can do things like prevent disturbance of sites during an outbreak. But the reality is you can't stop the spread and impacts of bird flu once it has established. So the very best thing you can do for wildlife is to invest in what we call resilience, which is essentially about reducing the other threats that can be mitigated to boost their populations and give them the very best chance to survive and recover from bird flu outbreaks. So environment groups have been united in calling on the Albanese government and also state and territory governments to substantially and urgently boost the investment in threat mitigation and species conservation in Australia. We've got an awful lot of threatened species, and there's a lot we can do to boost the prospects of surviving H5 bird flu.
0: Mm. Well, we'll continue to watch on, of course, with fingers and toes crossed, and you will be as well, and I appreciate your insight on this Monday. Dr. Carol Booth, part of the Invasive Species Council as Policy Director. Thank you for your time, Carol.
1: You're very welcome, Chris.
0: This is Around SA.
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4: When one is never enough, here's another. This is the Two Ups at Two, the Riverland and Mallee's 5RM.

tracks you hear this hour. Part of the Two Ups at Two. Double ups from your favourite artists. I'll get you back into that in a moment's time. Of course, I'm pointing you to the website. I want you to have a good look around at everything that's on offer. And the Secret Sound page should be one of your first ports of call, because it is your ticket to 500 smackaroos if you happen to guess what it is. It's a radio segment that's as old as time, but it's an oldie and a goldie. And we get people calling up every morning as part of 5RM Breakfast to line up and have a crack. I hope tomorrow you're one of those people. The number is 858-22-111. Let me play the secret sound for you. And here's to hoping you have that epiphany. You figure it out, you write it down, and then tomorrow's the day. So take a listen. We had a bit of a cut in the middle there, so let me play it for you one more time. That's better. Still unpleasant with or without the cut. But if you want to listen to it anytime, 5rm.com.au. Of course, all of this thanks to our wonderful friends at Thinkwater Renmark. $500 on the line tomorrow, if you can guess what it is, as part of 5RM Breakfast. As promised, let's get you back to the Two Ups at Two now. It's the Riverland O'Malley's 5RM.

0: Yes, welcome back, my friends. We're about to head into the 3 p.m. news, sport and weather, which of course means I point you to the kettle, you put that on, big tall cup of coffee or tea, and then from there we move into the last hour. We get into the text as we always do on 0417 063 963. I also want to talk about an announcement made over the weekend which will hugely benefit our local councils, and it's not a moment too soon, as of course they have been really trying to pinch some pennies to make things work. Now they might get a fairer shake of all of this. So we'll get to all of that and plenty more after the break.
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10: Hey, I'm Brooke Seychelle. Millions of Aussies have received a test of the new Oz Alert emergency warning system. The federal government says it will now review feedback before the nationwide alert system is rolled out. Meanwhile, the federal government's under pressure to extend the fuel excise discount for longer as petrol prices start to rise. The 16-cent a litre discount is due to expire this weekend. Deputy Liberal leader Jane Hume has told News 24 that's going to hurt, but says there may be no room in the budget to extend it.
11: Potentially those fuel costs could be the one thing that makes a business close its doors. But it's up to the government to demonstrate whether there is a trade-off here to be made.
10: Two UK nationals have been charged after police allegedly seized more than 100 kilograms of ketamine on Sydney's North Shore. Police say officers found 107 kilos of the drug, cash and alleged drug ledgers during searches last month. A 30-year-old man and 23-year-old woman remain before the courts with both refused bail. Firefighters in France and Spain are racing to contain devastating wildfires ahead of more hot weather. More than 330,000 people have been forced to evacuate. An online retailer, Kogan, has been accused of operating a second website selling the same products with much higher price tags. Experts are now calling for the consumer watchdog to launch an investigation into the website exclusive brands on whether it's misleading customers.
12: Go posh with high tea, bubbles on arrival, housemaid scones, ribbon sandwiches and chocolate profiteroles. 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
13: 5RM Sport.
10: In sport, Australia is well ahead on top of the medal tally after a dominant night at the Comm Games, our athletes claiming 5 golds in the pool. The men's 400-metre relay team, Lani Pallister, Tim Hodge and Iona Anderson all claimed victories, while Cam McAvoy won his first ever Comm Games gold, taking out the 50-metre freestyle.
14: Getting the gold after 12 years, I was silver here in Glasgow and bronze on the Gold Coast, so I've got all three of them as well, which is really nice.
10: That's on 7 there.
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13: 5RM Riverland and Mallee weather.
2: A partly cloudy one this afternoon through the Riverland and Mallee tomorrow. Could see a possible shower after a sunny morning. 18 the top, 14 cloudy Wednesday, and a top of 13 for Thursday. Cloudy tonight, down to 5. And right now at the Dively's Air Conditioning Weather Station, it's 17.
12: River, beaches, deserts and islands. We've got it all. This is Around SA.
0: The famous saying goes, my friends, those who live in glass houses shall not throw rocks. And a cyclist has found out about this over in the UK. So to lay the backdrop to this, West Yorkshire over in the UK, they have a portal where you can essentially upload videos of bad behaviour on the roads, and what they'll do is investigate it, and they're able to hand out fines because of that. Now, I don't mind that as a system. Of course, they need to review all of the footage that gets put in. But if that is a deterrent for people behaving badly on the roads and doing the wrong thing, I don't mind that, to have the public essentially dobbing each other in. However, got to make sure your own house is in order before you do that. So, a cyclist uploads some footage that he had taken on his bike showing that a car had gotten far too close to him and was passing far too close. The police go, okay, great. They go and fine him. But the more that they look at the footage, they also realise, quote-unquote, this person was riding without due care and attention as the cyclist approached a parked car and an oncoming vehicle. A spokesperson for the police force says the distance he gave was significantly less than the car he reported earlier had given him. So, the cyclist then gets fined himself. More than £1,200, which is a lot of money. And court costs as well when he appeared in the Bradford Magistrates Court. So, that backfired fairly significantly, I would say. So, yes, if you're going to cast stones, don't live in those glass houses. 0417 063 963 is the text line. Always fantastic to have you. And I appreciate those who have taken a few moments to be on our text line. We'll get to what you have to say next. And within this hour as well, a win for local councils, which is a win for you. And we'll get to all of that after we start with Goanna, an Aussie classic. This is Solid Rock. Thanks for joining us all. And a very good afternoon to you.

0: Yes, welcome back all, and thank you for your company, wherever you are, whatever you're doing. Thanks for joining us on Around SA, and especially those who have taken a few moments to get their phones out, send in a text. I always appreciate your company and your thoughts, feelings, musing, suggestions and other. Let's get to them all now on 0417 063963. Now, understandably, we had a lot of people rush to the text line at around 1:30. And I wonder why that could be. The Oz alert. It would appear as if most people got it and some people haven't, which is interesting. Now, it is a huge infrastructure project to send a message to absolutely every mobile phone that you possibly can, so I'm not surprised it didn't have a 100% success rate, but it would appear as if I got it. Like I said, I had my phone in another studio, so I didn't really hear what happened. I know I got the alert. Just talking to a couple of my colleagues, some of them got it, some of them didn't, so interesting strike rate. So, on the text line, this is what we got at the time. Pierre says, just got that warning text. Bloody useless was quiet as. Got it at exactly 1:30 SA time. 527 said that alert was a failure. I could barely hear it and it only sounded for 3 seconds. Tails in Wyala says, hi Chris, the critical alert went off. Out of curiosity, I put it on my old phone, I should say. No SIM card, but connected to Wi-Fi. It came through with the alert. Just wondering if it would with no Wi-Fi. Yeah, they're on a different network. I don't quite understand it. However, it's something that can practically circumvent anything. The reason why, of course, is that if you're in an emergency and they need to send you an alert of some description, you can't typically rely on infrastructure, which is why they're bringing this in the first place. It's why Alert SA continues to be worked on year. They want to make sure they can reach you in times of need. And so there you go. So a mixed bag, to say the least. I'd be very interested to see how they end up adjudicating all of this, but time will tell on that. All right, to what we have been talking about throughout the program. And the majority of that conversation has come from what we led off the program with. And I was telling you about the Australian Livestock and Rural Transporters Association, who are calling for the federal government to continue the freeze on the heavy vehicle road user charge. Now, I used the comparison point of the fuel excise cut that had been in place for a while, as of course there was immense volatility overseas, and there still is to an extent. The government brought in a cut of about 32 cents a litre for 3 months. They've weaned it down to 16 cents this month, and then at the end of this month, which is in a week, it won't exist anymore, so you can expect another 16 cents on top, which first and foremost addresses one of the texts that we have here. So 567 says, we have enough fuel now to last us 45 days, and the government said there were 55 ships on their way, signed up at an old price. It's already been ordered. So why is the government putting up the price now? It's an older contract already done. So this isn't the government's jurisdiction to determine what the retailers do with the price. The government's move that they've been putting in here is the fuel excise. They've just been deciding how much they want on that. Fuel retailers have proven throughout this entire process that they cannot be trusted to do what's in the best interest of everybody. So it doesn't surprise me that if fuel retailers are going to get an inch, they're going to take a mile. And I would imagine that the second this excise cuts out, we're going to see everything jump up. They've been quite quick to move in some instances. So I hope that answers that question for you, 567. Also, Red Nuts on the text line says, g'day, Chris. You were talking about fuel excise taxes for heavy vehicles, so not specifically for them. The road user charge is what I was talking about. I think much more practical to implement that as a freeze than do the whole state or nationwide fuel excise cut. Red Knots goes on to say, maybe if the government stopped giving EVs lower and discounted rego as well as cashback type initiatives or incentives, the cost of IC engine owners, they could drop some of the fuel taxes. We pay by weight, yet EVs are heavier and worse for our roads and they pay less. Yeah, it's one of those early adopter initiatives. It's like what you saw with solar as well. They're trying to get as many people to it as possible. What I find interesting is the conversations ramping up about that now as to whether or not they should keep that in play, because the EVs that are coming in from overseas are pretty cheap now. And I understand the infrastructure isn't there for everybody. You need to fit your home if you want to charge there, for example. But it's becoming far easier to reach for almost everybody now that electric vehicles. So whether or not those incentives do continue is definitely a fair question to ask. I don't know what their rationale would be behind that, but I would be very intrigued. So a fair point to raise, Red Nuts. If you want to raise your own fair points, 0417 063963 is our number. It's Around SA.
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0: It's Around to SA this Monday, the 27th of July, and we're getting close to the end of the program, but you can still squeeze a message in if you'd like your thoughts, feelings, music, suggestions and other broadcasts to the world. 0417 063 963 is that number. All right, I just want to wrap up on some good news for councils, which ultimately is good news for you. So, I was alluding to this on Friday and marvelling at it. So, as part of the Labor conference that was in Adelaide, they were openly pondering the fact that if we spent more money out in regional areas, we might actually have people vote for us, because One Nation are surging in regional areas because it would appear as if One Nation have more of an interest in regional areas. Now, knock me over with a feather, revolutionary stuff, right? And I was marvelling at that on the Friday and saying, how can you either have not realised that, which I'm sure they must have, but the fact that they just say it out loud shows what little interest they have shown previously in regional areas. Anyway, I brought that up on the back of a handful of decisions that they were pondering, and one of those was to increase council funding back up to where it had been about 20 or 30 years ago. So long story short is it's a revenue split, and councils up until a couple of days ago had been getting around 0.5%. They used to get 1%. So, of course, that sounds like a very small percentage, but you're essentially doubling what you're able to give councils. Now, councils for years have been screaming out and saying, we simply do not have the money available to keep up with all this infrastructure that we're supposed to be maintaining as the council, right? They're the ones who handle the smaller jobs that are far lesser than the state government or federal government concerns themselves with. It's your bins. It's some of the roads. It's the general infrastructure that you rely on day. And so for councils not being able to deliver that, they of course then have to either make decisions as to what they are going to deliver for the community, or they raise the rates so they can give everything. And then of course they raise the rates and everybody gets angry. So it's been a lose-lose. So the decision has been made that they are going to be restoring that funding back to the 1% again, which means there will be a lot more money available for councils. And that means they will be able to not only put more money into infrastructure like roads, which thank goodness for that, that they're going to get a bit of assistance, because clearly from a state government or federal government perspective, they're not able to put in the money that is required to help out. At bare minimum, give something to the council so they can try to do their best to patch up some things. But further to that as well, being able to hire more people to do those jobs, and the flow-on effect that comes from all of that. So I think that is definitely worth a celebration that that has been recognised. And here's to hoping the flow-on effect is felt. Now, I don't know what timeline that would look like, because, of course, you can deliver projects over however long you may like. But with a bit of hope, we can start to see this reflected next year, hopefully with a little extra cash in the bank, which means a little less to come out of your pocket through rates. Now, not going to predict what it looks like in 12 months' time. Hopefully, there has been some relief delivered. However, it's a step in the right direction. Here's to hoping that it is enacted and we can get the maximum bang for buck out of that, at least. So 0417 063 963, something to celebrate in a place that can sometimes feel like there isn't a great deal. However, that's a good decision to be made. It's Around SA.
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It's the Riverlands and Mallee's 5RM. It's Around SA. The last parts of it, of course, as it is nearly time for me to say goodbye. 4 p.m. is my cue to leave, and that is only a few moments away now. But before I do sign off, I'm pointing you to the station website once again, and I'm pointing you to the community events page. I want you to be out and about as much as possible and as much as you'd like to be. And there's all sorts of different things that you can be involved with, and that includes, coming up on Friday, Loxton Historical Village have their Christmas in July. So if you are suffering severe withdrawals of the Christmas spirit and you can't wait until we get to at least October, like my wife, make sure you're a part of something like this. Looks like a terrific event from 6 to 9 on Friday. There's a sausage sizzle, there's toasted marshmallows, there is a favourite Christmas outfit encouragement. So be a part of all of this and plenty of other things that are happening too all across our region at 5rm.com.au. Nearly time for me to say goodbye, but I've got a few tracks for you first. It's the Riverland of Mallee's 5RM. It's Around SA.

big thank you to you all for joining us as I say goodbye for another edition and hand you over to another edition of Jonesy and Amanda as they start their working weeks. Thanks to those who have taken a few moments to be on our text line. I always appreciate the feedback, the conversation points that you bring to the fold. And here's to hoping, of course, tomorrow's no different as we do it all again, just with one less emergency siren ringing out throughout the afternoon. So, of course, that number, 0417 063963. You can send in messages at all hours of the day. We will see it. And here's to hoping that tomorrow, continue to talk about all things regional SA. Jonesy and Amanda up until 7, Krishna O'Connell after that, and then the 80s at 8 with Shane. So goodbye for now. Have a terrific evening. Please stay safe on the roads. I'll talk to you tomorrow. Thanks.

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9: Hey, I'm Brooke Seychelle. Authorities say 94% of targeted cell towers were able to broadcast to the first Oz alert. Millions of compatible mobile phones and devices received the 10-second warning signal. Federal Minister for Emergency Management, Christy McBain, says if you didn't get the test alert, there's no need to panic.
10: Don't worry if you did not receive an alert. This could be because you were not in a coverage area, your software was not up to date, or your device was incompatible.
9: It's set to go live from October. A blow for One Nation leader Pauline Hanson. She's lost an appeal in the federal court against a ruling which found she racially discriminated against Green Senator Maureen Faruqi in a tweet. A decision on costs has been reserved. Motorists are being warned fuel prices are set to rise next week. The Prime Minister says extending the 16-cent a litre fuel excise discount beyond August 3 is not in the plans. An RMA spokesman, Peter Corey, says to expect another increase at the start of next month.
11: So we will see the wholesale price go up again. It will get close to the $2 mark or just over for unleaded and up around the $2.40 mark for diesel.
9: The national average price for unleaded is currently $1.85 a litre. And millions of Aussies living with persistent pain are being urged to work with their doctor to find the right treatment plan. The Royal College of GPs says National Pain Week is an opportunity to reduce stigma around chronic pain and medicine dependence.
1: Be a sport. Take a mate to Bottomless Brunch, including food and a 2-hour beverage package. Saturdays at the Barrie Hotel.
0: 5RM Sport.
9: In sport, Lions young gun Ty Gallop could face a multi-week ban after his off-the-ball shove on Port's Mitch Georgiades in their 59-point win at the Gabba yesterday. And peace talks have taken place between Tigers star Adam Dewey and the club today following a falling out last week. CEO Sean Mielkamp says the meeting was successful.
12: Adam will be at training tomorrow, which is a very good sign. And what's really important is that what is said in that room stays in that room. That's important for us as a club. We're all doing what's best for the club.
13: St. Albert's School Loxton is a place where every child is known by heart and mind. 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Kickstart your child's learning in a nurturing school community that sees every child's potential. Come and see what we see at St. Albert's School Loxton. Enrolments are now open. St. Albert's School Loxton, 13 Geraldton Street.
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2: A partly cloudy one this afternoon through the Riverland and Mallee. Tomorrow could see a possible shower after a sunny morning. 18 the top, 14 cloudy Wednesday, and a top of 13 for Thursday. Cloudy tonight, down to 5. And right now at the DeVilliers Air Conditioning Weather Station, it's 18.
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18: 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Bad, bad Amanda.
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21: I've heard them describe him as a drunken idiot.
22: Stay in school and learn school.
23: Yeah, okay.
24: Out of the way, Toby.
25: Jonesy and Amanda, those are names that you would never forget.
26: It's showtime!
27: Hello there, Amanda. How are you today?
28: I'm well, and how are you going?
27: Are you as disappointed as I am?
28: In what?
27: Not in your play, Ryan. Apparently it was a success.
28: What do you mean apparently? You were there.
27: Well, I was there for the first opening
28: and
27: week.
28: And it continued being successful.
27: Well, of course, but apparently it was a success. Mm. I wasn't there at the show.
28: Yes, you were.
27: I was there for the first show, but you know what the kids these days, they kind of slack off, you know, when it...
29: Thanks for this, Jonesy.
27: Yeah, that's very good. But we'll get to that because there's reviews in about Ryan's play. Now, I'm disappointed about the Oz alert. What the hell was that?
28: No, you're not going to play it again, are you?
27: Well,
28: it's irresponsible to play it without plenty of warning.
27: Yes.
28: We were given weeks of warning from the government.
27: Okay,
28: you can't just bung it
27: so
28: on again.
27: So right now, everyone would be calm.
28: Oh, it's you are going to play it again? Don't
27: Well, this
28: do
27: is
28: it.
27: How it went. That's the, and I'm talking all over it, everything's okay. I just feel.
28: What did you want?
27: I just felt it could have been a bit more. You know, this government, if you've noticed lately, is spending money hand over fist for all these things, for consultants for the consultants. I just imagine they could have got the ponytail brigade in there and said...
28: Well, they would have. Imagine the consultants working out the right pitch for that so it was alarming but not panicking.
27: Now, we need something that's not alarming but at the same time a call to action. That could have come to me. You know what I would have had?
28: What?
27: I would have gone, Frankie Goes to Hollywood.
30: The air attack warning sounds like... This is the sound.
27: Yeah, this is good. People in hot pants and glow sticks. If we're going to hell, we might as well go fantastically.
28: I did love
27: it. Keep it going, right, Dan Carver? Yeah.
28: Tell me when you finish. Attack warning. You and your family must take cover. And now back to the brain surgery that you were doing. Obviously not us, but others.
27: Yeah.
28: I did laugh the Batuta Advocate. They had a big picture of Anthony Albanese's face and said, all hail Supreme Leader Anthony Albanese. Your microchip has been activated. Yeah. Modern life is wonderful and prosperous.
27: We'll have something to digest for tomorrow's Tin Hat Tuesday, no doubt.
28: Yeah, that's right.
27: We have an action-packed show today.
28: We do. Lots of things come up on the show today.
27: I'm looking forward to... telling Ryan the good news about his play.
28: What's the good news?
27: There's good news. Came across my desk. Unlike you, I actually have a desk. And it's good news for you, right?
29: Oh, great.
27: It's good.
28: Is he getting a pay rise?
27: No. There's no financial benefits.
28: Oh, thank God. I'd be outraged.
27: He's getting a nice ego stroke.
28: Okay. Well, before we do any of that, would you like to play the Fast Five?
27: Of course you would. Why don't you call us and play?

0: Hello there, it's Jonesy and Amanda driving you home this Monday afternoon. We have the Fast Five.
1: How fast can this thing go?
2: Faster than the speed of light.
3: Jonesy and Amanda.
4: Fast Five.
0: Five questions. Can you go all the way and answer all five questions correctly? If you do that, Amanda will
5: listen
0: say.
5: Listen to today's prize, a $300 Woolworths grocery voucher thanks to Skippy Peanut Butter.
0: Whoa.
5: That's pretty good.
0: Smoother than a fresh jar of Skippy.
5: Sure is.
0: Connor is in Camden Park.
5: Hello, Connor.
6: G'day, Amanda. Jonesy, how are you?
0: Connor.
5: Very well, thank you. Did you hear the alert and were you alarmed?
6: Yes, I did. Yes.
5: Good. All set.
0: And
5: all
0: so you weren't alarmed. You were just cool, calm and collective, Connor.
6: Yeah, it didn't do anything.
0: No. It's well, just testing out
5: it's not testing. It's not designed to frighten us.
0: Yeah, but everyone is so worried about everything these days. You know, it's one of those
5: did
0: things.
5: Did you want to be frightened?
0: No, not at all. I just maybe I wanted more. Now I'm just contradicting myself.
5: Question
0: what's the matter
5: number,
0: with me?
5: What's, I can give you a long list. Question one to you, for you, Connor. Flathead, Phillips and Torx are types of what tool?
6: Screwdrivers.
5: Yeah.
0: Let's play the not-so-secret sound, Connor.
5: Duh.
0: Connor, what is this sound?
6: Oh, that was that 2 o'clock alarm thing.
0: Yeah.
5: Yeah.
0: And they went early. It went
5: well,
0: a little bit early. No, because I was watching it on the TV. And it went a little bit early.
5: Question number three. Unsinkable Sam, a famous seafaring pet that survived the sinking of three World War II ships, was what kind of animal? Connor, was it a cat, was it a dog, or was it a rabbit?
6: It was a rabbit.
5: No, it wasn't a rabbit.
0: Gee, Connor, you said that with a degree of authority, but you would be wrong about that. Do you know the
5: rabbit,
0: answer?
5: I think a rabbit would have been eaten long before that, don't
0: yeah,
5: you?
0: Yeah, that'd be... If a rabbit was going onto a ship, oh, this will be
5: this will be nice. There's a nice pot to live in. And some carrots. They're so comfortable.
0: Do you know the answer to this? Unsinkable Sam, a famous seafaring pet that survived the sinking of three World War II ships, was which kind of animal? Mull.
5: Was it a cat or a dog?
0: Come on and give us
7: five RM.

0: It's Jonesy D'Amato driving you home this Monday, the 27th of July. We are into the Fast Five.
1: Can this thing go
2: faster than the speed of light?
3: Jonesy and Amanda.
0: Fast Five. We're up to question number three.
4: It is going to Tim in Cranbrook. Hello, Tim.
5: Hey, how you going?
4: Very well, thank you. This is a question about Unsinkable Sam, a famous seafaring pet that survived the sinking of three World War II ships. I was on those ships. I'd see that animal and I'd go, maybe you're responsible.
0: Mm.
4: Anyway, what kind of animal was it? Was it a cat or was it a dog?
5: I'm going to say a cat.
4: It was a cat?
0: So a cat.
4: Its name was Oscar, but it did go by its nickname, Unsinkable Sam.
0: Mm.
4: The ship's cat, who survived the sinking of three ships in 1941, the German battleship Bismarck, then the British destroyer HMS Cossack, and an aircraft carrier HMS Ark Royal.
0: Not only did it cause the ships to sink, it was a traitorous cat as well.
4: It had a bet each way, didn't
0: it? Was on the Jerry side, and then it was
4: It's all right for the cat with nine lives.
0: Yeah. A standard printer, Tim, uses four colours known as CMYK, which stands for cyan, magenta, yellow, and key. What colour?
4: Oh, this is mad.
0: Is
4: what
0: key,
4: questions? This is
0: Tim.
4: Mad.
5: That would be black.
4: It is black.
0: You know your printers, Tim.
5: I'm the one who changes the cartridges. So.
4: At work or at home or both?
5: Just at home, not at work.
0: I've never seen a printer work in my life.
4: No, particularly a colour one. They're the hardest things in the universe. Question number five. Here we go. Which country is leading the medal tally at the Commonwealth Games?
5: Aussie.
0: Yeah,
4: amazing.
0: It's all us.
4: So far to date, at the time of printing, we've got 17 gold medals and 39 medals in total. England and Scotland are second, four gold medals each. We always do well at the beginning because we're big swimmers.
0: We're big swimmers. I'm loving the Commonwealth right now. Give it up for the commie.
4: Tell you what, Sam Heughan from Outlander was part of the opening ceremony. I've seen on his socials.
0: What did he all do? Over the...
4: Well, he was there with Loch Ness Monster, with Nessie. In the big opening ceremony.
0: No, I understand.
4: A representation of the Loch Ness Monster, not a real appearance.
0: Silt didn't come up and splash all over the lens just as Nessie was about to make her appearance.
4: No.
0: Because that's what happens.
4: What do you mean?
0: No, there's always, every time you're about to see Nessie, some silt gets splashed up onto the lens.
4: No, I didn't see any of that.
0: I didn't see any of the Commonwealth. I feel bad that I missed all of that.
4: Mm.
0: But did you like it?
4: I liked it.
0: Oh, good. Tim, congratulations. You've won the jam pack. It's all coming away. A $300 Woolworths grocery voucher thanks to Skippy Peanut Butter.
5: Thank you, and thank you, Skippy.
0: Yeah.
4: Nicely said.
0: Than a fresh jar of Skippy.
4: Well, coming up, I'm going to need some tissues because I've cried all weekend about a dog that I have never met.
0: Hang on, you're crying already.
4: I know. I'm not going to think about it between now and when I have to talk about it because I'll go the blub again.
0: Plenty of response about Eastern Rosellas on Friday as well for Friday Feels. We'll revisit that.
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0: Hello there, it's Jonesy and Amanda driving you home this Monday afternoon, Eastern Rosellas.
1: What a gift of an earworm, and what a song for the world right now. It's captured everybody. We had Miles and his dad Joel in here on Friday. And it's, we'll play it for you in a second because I think so many people want
0: it's
1: to hear
0: so this.
1: It's
0: so good.
1: It is so, so catchy.
0: And I like what he says about the species in the song. It's so innocent. It's so nice.
1: It's so lovely. I noticed you put something on your socials it on the weekend.
0: What are the chances I get up on Saturday morning and there are two Eastern Rosellas just sitting on my balcony? I walk down there. I look out on my balcony. I didn't even have to feed them seed that they like to eat. They were there.
1: You filmed them, put them on your socials and said, wow.
0: Look at this.
1: Here's
0: what are
1: the OG, you said.
0: Yeah.
1: And someone underneath that said, are you trying to rage bait Amanda?
0: Why?
1: Because they weren't Rosellas. They were lorikeets, Brendan.
0: Aren't they all the same?
1: No. Oh, my God.
0: What's the difference?
1: Well, the Rosella is a very different looking bird. It's small and colourful, yes.
0: Well, these were small and colourful.
1: Yes, but they're different markings. Most Australians would know in an instant what a lorikeet looks like. And that's very different to what a Rosella looks
0: like. I'm most Australians, and clearly I don't, because it looked to me like a lorikeet.
1: Your comments all said that's a lorikeet.
0: What's a Rosella then?
1: Well, let's get some pictures. Ryan, can you Google a Rosella?
0: I've seen a Rosella.
1: Yeah, and it's not a lorikeet.
0: Yeah, but they've got all the colours.
1: It's like saying, hey, your flag of your country is the same as ours because all the colours are the same.
2: Yeah. Oh, there you go.
0: Which one's a Rosella?
2: All of those. That's Eastern Rosella.
0: Right.
1: And now a lorikeet,
0: so
1: please.
0: Okay.
1: That's a Rosella. It's got a red head.
2: That's lorikeet.
0: Oh, yeah, that's the one I saw.
2: Totally different.
0: Yep.
1: Yeah.
0: It's got a big blue head.
1: Yeah, and what you saw was a lorikeet.
0: Miles, can you make a song called Eastern Lorikeets?
1: No. Well, that's the thing. He hasn't written that song. Well, good to have a visit from the OG you put on your socials. Lovely.
0: Well, I thought, but what are the chances?
1: It's like someone calling you Kyle. They're all the same, aren't they?
0: If you put me next to the big fella, you will see there's a world of difference.
1: And don't you think that's what the Rosella is saying about the lorikeet
0: now? No, if you put a lorikeet and a Rosella, can we just be clear about this?
1: Yeah.
0: If you put a lorikeet and a Rosella next to each other, there's some confusion. You put me, the J-Dog, next to Kyle. They are, and I love Kyle. I think he's a good-looking man. He's a big unit, but we are two different kettles of fish.
1: But there'd be some people who might confuse you just by hearing you. Most people would know,
0: totally different to him.
1: Listen how panicky you are. It was just a throwaway comment.
0: I'm just saying.
1: Anyway,
0: I'll just say this. We have had similar trajectories in our career.
1: How did we get to this?
0: Well, I'm just saying this in case anyone gets confused.
1: Can we talk about the song Eastern Rosellas?
0: Yes, what a great song.
1: What a great song. Let's get back to that. Miles wrote this fabulous song. It's become such an earworm.
0: And his dad, Joel, I like Joel. Joel said, okay, mate, look, you've got a hook, but you've got to come up with some lyrics.
1: And he did.
0: And he cracked the whip.
1: But he did. And this song is so catchy. They played it for us live for our Friday field sessions. Let's play it again right here now.
0: Here it is.
1: It's not about lorikeets, just so you know.

0: the past, so high in the sky, as they're singing their song.
1: 1, 2, 3, and...
0: And it starts like this. The result is on a twist in the morning mist. And like this, the flying over my head now.
1: Here we go.
0: Hear what this
1: key change. Here we go.
0: Hey,

0: I'll say that's the most engagement we've had so far on Friday Feels Sessions. Out of all of them.
1: The world needed to hear it.
0: Needed it. And, you know, maybe you can whip up a little lorikeet song.
1: Maybe.
0: What rhymes with lorikeet?
1: Little
0: got
1: feet.
0: Funny feet.
1: Feet.
0: Those lorikeets. Oh, look, I'll leave it to models.
1: Well, coming up next, speaking of animals, the world lost a beautiful dog on the weekend. It wasn't my dog. Minnie's still with us, but I've bought my
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0: Hello there, it's Jones and Amanda driving you home.
1: Well, I cried all day yesterday. I'm trying to try not to cry as I'm talking about this. My dog hasn't died. My dog hasn't, but a very special dog did. A dog I've never met. This dog's name is Simon, and I've been following Simon's story for a number of, it feels like a couple of years, I feel, on Instagram. He has been rescued 5 years ago by a woman called Isabel Clee, who lives in New York, and she fosters a whole lot of rescues. She first of all rescued Simon a number of years ago, but he's her forever dog. But Simon and Isabel and Isabel's fiance Jacob take so many foster dogs in and save them and get them adopted. So that's the stories I've been following. And I even now follow the dogs that have been adopted out from their time there because Simon is such an extraordinary dog in the way that he welcomes new, frightened, vulnerable dogs in, and they learn how to be dogs by the patience of Simon and how he deals with them. And anyway, Isabel loves Simon to death, as we all do. Simon has epilepsy. He's known as the dog with lightning in his brain. And recently she got some bad medical news about his cancer. And she's been very honest in all of her dialogue about how to love dogs, how to rescue dogs, how hard that journey can be. And she's also shared this sad journey she's had to take with Simon.
2: We have made the very difficult decision to say goodbye to Simon in the next few days. In the past week, Simon has declined very rapidly. He is so medicated, he can hardly walk. And that is just not an appropriate quality of life. My greatest fear is that we will wait too long and he will have a traumatic and painful death, which is why we're making the decision to set a day to have it be in our home. And then the days leading up to it will be filled with celebration and all of the things that he loves the most.
0: Ah, poor Simon.
1: So they had a big party at their house over the weekend. 900,000 people online have seen this story and have wept. And so she had Simon there, had all her favourite people there, and she said some beautiful words.
2: I will love you as long as I'm alive. I will love you in the breaths I take, in the messy space behind my knee. I will love you on every hike where you're not showing you the way. I will love you in every snowfall you have to miss. I will love you when the dinner's cooked without sneaking you a bite, in the mornings that are nearly painful to experience without a walk with my best friend. I will love you in every dog that comes after you, the temporary ones I have to learn to feel without you, and eventually the ones who stay. You have changed my life in ways I can't even comprehend, and your loss will forever be felt at the empty space beneath my feet. Simon was my constant in a decade of chaos. And as I look around now, in our brand new home, with the man that I'm going to marry, surrounded by the people we love most, I can't help but feel like he knows that his work is done. He's gotten me here. He's dropping me off. He knows I will be safe and taken care of. He has fought so hard for so long, and now he gets to rest. Rest well, my angel. I can't wait to see you again one day.
1: Oof. And so many people have responded to this, have said, I'm mourning a dog I don't even know. But it speaks to all of us who have lost a dog. As I said, my dog is 14 and I look at
0: Well, your dog's still with us, though.
1: I know, but you...
0: Yeah, but stop putting the curse on him. She's fine, little man.
1: I know, but this is the... What she's also doing is normalising the grieving process people have around dogs. This was a grief that people didn't used to talk about because it felt soft to say how hard it was. And she said a lovely thing here. She said, this is what she wants to tell her children. The loss of a dog will always be worth it in exchange for the magic that comes beforehand.
0: It's very true.
1: The dogs that she rescues have all come through one particular place called Muddy Paws. And they have set up a vet clinic in Simon's name. And already they have raised $320,000 from people who are just keen to help out. So we'll put the details on our socials if you'd like to donate in some way. But, this has touched so many people and my socials have just been filled with my algorithm is filled with people grieving Simon and the wonderful work Simon has done.
0: You all right?
1: Yeah, we need to go to the news now so I can have a cry.
0: Well, do you want to make you some tea? A nice little cup of tea.
1: Yes, I'd love a cup of tea, thank you, in honour of Simon.
0: Also, you know what we have to talk about? Chemwai Rai's show. Because Chemwai Rai was just telling us about it. No one was crying. Everyone was happy. and a review has come in. That's all coming.
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15: Hey, I'm Brooke Seychelle. The federal government says it has no plans to extend the fuel excise discount. The current 16 cent a litre discount will end this weekend. An RMA spokesman, Peter Corey, says petrol prices are expected to climb above $2 a litre next week.
16: A cent and a half will also be increased because we know that twice a year, every year, the excise is adjusted for inflation. And those two dates are set for the same day.
15: Pauline Hanson has lost an appeal against a federal court ruling which found she racially discriminated against Green Senator Maureen Faruqi. The One Nation leader saying she is disappointed with the judgment over the 2022 tweet and could appeal to the High Court. Russian and American astronauts have returned to Earth. It's after a 241-day mission on board the International Space Station. And night one of the athletics begins tonight with an array of Aussies competing. Sally Pearson has the preview.
17: Athletics takes centre stage tonight with the men's and women's 100-metre heats. Rowan Browning, Eddie Nikita lead the Australian men, while national record holder Tori Lewis is joined by Ebony Lane and Georgia Harris in the women's sprint. Ella Pardy and Rhiannon Clark begin their campaigns in the Para 100, while Ewell Reith competes in the men's high jump final and Rose Davies in the 10K final. And in the gymnastics, James Hardy, Jesse Moore, Rita Malik and True Hagen head into the apparatus finals, while Georgia Godwin leads the Australian women in their individual campaigns, alongside Brianna Scott, Kate McDonald and Ruby Pass.
3: Go posh with high tea, bubbles on arrival, housemade scones, ribbon sandwiches and chocolate profiteroles. Sundays at the Berry Hotel.
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15: In sport, heartbreak for St Kilda star Max King. Scans have confirmed he suffered a hamstring injury in yesterday's win over North Melbourne, which was his first AFL game in 757 days. The 26-year-old's now out for the rest of the season. And Broncos legend Corey Parker has urged Ben Hunt to consider hanging up his boots to preserve his legacy. Hunt has signed a contract extension to 2027. Brisbane has had a pretty ordinary season, sitting at 14th place on the ladder.
18: 5RM Riverland and Mallee weather.
19: A partly cloudy one this afternoon through the Riverland and Mallee tomorrow. Could see a possible shower after a sunny morning. 18 the top, 14 cloudy Wednesday, and a top of 13 for Thursday. Cloudy tonight, down to 5. And right now at the Diddley's Air Conditioning Weather Station, it's 17.
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0: What a super weekend. Richard Clapton killed on Saturday night. He was so good. He was so good. And Richard asked me to do an introduction for him up on stage.
1: I saw, once again, saw on your socials, not only did you say, hey, look at the Rosellas, and they were lorikeets.
0: Yeah.
1: You posted the entirety of your intro. That was it? That was the entirety of your intro?
0: What are you talking about?
1: Well,
0: yeah, but it wasn't like I introduced the wrong performer.
1: No.
0: Here's Richard Clapton and Jimmy Barnes walked out.
1: No, but it wasn't a big...
0: It's an easy mistake to make this lorikeet and a Rosella business, okay?
1: But you did introduce the right musician. Your intro didn't go for very long. This was if what you posted was the entirety of your intro, here it is.
33: Hello, music lovers. Welcome to the party that never ends. Richard Clapton!
0: And then they went straight into Glory Road. I feel bad because
1: you went too long.
0: They said just go up because Mark Lazotte, Diesel, was performing with Richard. Also Mahalia Barnes, she was doing the backup and stuff. And so I said, where do you want me to be? They said, go on to Diesel's microphone. And I went, rightio. I didn't see that Diesel was sitting there because he was all scooched down. So sorry, Diesel.
1: What did you do?
0: Well, I kind of pushed him out of the way. Oh. You know, I just...
1: So if you're just a normal musician, you're happy to push out of the way, but Diesel...
0: Yeah.
1: Sorry, Diesel.
0: If your name's not on the marquee, no, that's not the case at all. I just didn't see him because the blinding lights
1: were coming. Of course, you're up on stage for your big long moment.
0: Big blinding. No one has ever said, gee, I wish that intro went longer.
1: No.
0: Remember that next time when you're doing an intro.
1: I will.
0: And I'm in the background doing the wind-up. Could be worse. David Lee Roth performed over the weekend. By the way, Richard was absolutely fantastic. Go and see him if you can. David Lee Roth, the jury is in, and my algorithm just blew up. Dreadful, dreadful performances for the former Van Halen frontman.
1: I think he's pulled out now.
0: Yeah, and I noticed all these cancellations. So that's how the algorithm works. This is him now. The devil.
33: Lift your chin up high,
0: stuck
33: up like your toes.
0: So he's had a few drinks. And then... And he's drinking on stage, which is, you know, that was good in the 80s. So anyway, that goes on for some time. I'll spare the rest of it. The reviews are in about Dave's show.
1: And?
0: Not great.
34: So everyone, normally I would stay and post a video of me jamming and enjoying the concert. This is the worst concert I've ever been to. I didn't know Don Knotts was now the singer for Van Halen. I could go find a drunk, homeless bum in Nashville that could sing better than this. Do not waste your money, America. Awful.
1: Wow.
0: So you got the juxtaposition, Rich Clapton and David Lee Roth.
1: I saw some footage of Casey and the Sunshine Band performing.
0: Oh, yeah.
1: KFC and the Sunshine Band. Yikes.
0: He's put on a bit of condition.
1: You know, just because they want to perform doesn't mean you need to Look, hear them.
0: I think if you're an artist and, you know, the rigors of old age, if you're up there, but if you're still doing it, you're still singing, if you're still nailing
1: it. I'd still see them in a heartbeat. If you're still good, that's fine.
0: Speaking of nailing it, you know who's nailing it?
1: Tell me.
0: Jemwai Rye.
1: Jemwai Rye's play has wrapped up. We've got the reviews are in.
0: Yep.
1: We're not going to play that guy saying that was terrible. We'll talk more about it next.
0: That's coming up. Ryan has an extraordinary story about something that happened 30 minutes before the show started, which he was just telling me about before.
1: I'm intrigued.

0: Across Australia, driving you home with Jonesy and Amanda. Gem Y Rise show, Kingdom of Fools, finished. It wrapped up. It ran for a successful 2 weeks.
1: Yeah, it was Thursday, Friday, Saturday, Sunday over 2 weeks.
2: Yeah, it was fantastic. It was, and yeah.
0: We saw the show. We loved it.
2: Thank you. Thanks for coming. Yeah.
1: It was just really nice. Brilliant. And we've had some response, Ryan.
2: Okay.
1: This is from Christine Madden, who said.
0: Are you going to candy coat it?
1: No, I'm just going to read it as it is. No. What do you mean, do I have to candy coat it? What about you said the other day when Ryan said he invited a critic along? You said, oh my God.
0: Why would you do that?
1: And Ryan said, well, I think it's good. And you went, oh, I mean, you've seen it. You know it's
0: good. I enjoyed it, but I was anxious. Because what if it was terrible?
1: But it wasn't.
0: What if it was a POS?
1: But you know it wasn't.
0: Yeah, but you know me, it would come out eventually.
1: Anyway, Christina said.
2: What do you mean by that?
1: What do you mean it would come out eventually?
0: That it was a POS.
1: But it wasn't.
0: No, that's what I mean.
1: It wasn't a piece of number two.
0: No, it was fantastic. It was the opposite of that.
1: Well, Ryan, this is the feedback from Christine. Mm. I want you to please pass on my thanks to Ryan for his fabulous show. I've never laughed so much, as did all of the audience.
2: Oh, wow.
1: Congratulations to you, Ryan, and the cast members for such a funny and fabulous show. Can't wait for the next one.
2: Oh, that's great.
1: And that's
2: great.
1: A real
2: Thank you, Christine.
1: Person, Ryan.
0: So where do we go to from here?
2: That's great. Well, the dream is to take it to the Edinburgh Fringe Festival.
0: Wow.
2: Yeah, next year. So I don't know how we're going to do that, but.
1: Do you need to get some sort of Turkish hair arrangement to work on the Fringe?
2: No, you can just take it over there. But that's great. And to anyone who saw the show, just thank you. Yeah,
1: and how'd the last one wrap up?
2: It was great, yeah. So we had 140 in the crowd. That was our biggest show. And it went really well.
0: Tell Amanda what happened to one of your key characters some 45 minutes before stage time.
2: Yeah, so it's the final night, biggest crowd. The show kicks off at 5 o'clock and at 4:15, I found out that Brendan, who is my older brother, but he's also playing the knight in the play, was stuck in an elevator in the theatre.
1: So he was in the building.
2: Yeah, he was in the building, but he was stuck in the lift and obviously can't do the play from the lift. So, yeah, it was panic station.
1: So he was in the lift on his way to come to the theatre. He was in the...
2: Yeah, well, he was taking some garbage down to the garbage level. So he was in there with a big stinky bin. Mm. And, yeah, the lift just stopped. It, like, made a big noise and stopped and he couldn't open the door and, yeah.
1: So what time was that?
2: That was 4:15. So.
1: And you knew at 4:15 he was stuck?
2: Yeah, yeah.
1: And the show was starting at 5.
2: Yeah, 5
1: and he also had to get out.
0: Just lucky he had his phone on him.
2: Well, he didn't actually have his phone on him. So one of our stage crew... Annika, who's my girlfriend's sister,
0: she's a twin.
2: Yeah, twin, yeah. Jumped into the lift with Brendan, like just a spur of the moment decision. Yeah, I'll come help you take the bins out. That's fine. Jumped in there. Luckily, she had a phone. Otherwise, Brendan would have just been stuck in the lift.
1: And you would never have known where he was.
2: No, he just would have gone missing.
1: You would have thought he'd done a runner.
2: Yeah, yeah, pretty much.
1: So how long was he stuck in there?
2: Well, he got out 15 minutes before the show started. So he was in there, yeah.
0: And he's the one that wears the armour.
2: Yeah.
1: So what did you, because you didn't know how long it would take.
2: No, I had no idea. So the lift, they called the lift operator.
1: Mm-hmm.
2: But when you're stuck in a lift, if you press the help button, it's not internal, it's not in the building. It sends it off to some other lift operator hotline somewhere. Yeah,
0: Over in India.
2: Yeah, and so they're saying, oh, yeah, it'll be about 45 minutes before someone can come out. Then it got pushed back an extra half an hour. So the lift technician was due to arrive at 5:30 and the show was at 5.
1: What were you going to do?
2: I don't know. So I didn't tell the cast because I didn't want to freak them out, but I was backstage. Everyone's getting ready. Everyone's so excited. Oh, it's our final night. The buzz is around. And I'm just kind of pacing around nervously going, oh, well, I'm going to have to go out and tell the audience there's no show.
1: Because you also couldn't start the show thinking, oh, he'll get out soon.
2: Yeah, no, I couldn't risk it.
0: Because he takes 20 minutes to come on.
2: Yeah, so there is an introduction he's not in it, but I couldn't start it because then when it's his scene, if he doesn't then arrive.
1: And you don't have an understudy.
2: No understudies.
1: Jonesy could have stepped in, get the armour on.
2: Oh, I think it's better that we.
1: I think it's better that we.
0: What are you talking
1: about? So anyway, just before he leapt free of the lift.
2: Yeah. So what happened? The person who was helping us with the theatre, the tech person that was there, was trying everything, trying to like literally claw the lift open with her hands. She had there's different locks. She was trying to reset the lift somehow, and she must have done something. They pressed the open door button, which they tried before, didn't work, but this time it did, thankfully. And they jumped out, and the lift was they had to like jump out of the lift, like step up. It was sort of like compressed.
1: Wow.
0: Thank goodness for Annika. Yeah.
1: And do they come out in love? Do they come out engaged after sharing that tense moment?
2: No. It would be weird because she's my girlfriend's sister. So it'd be a bit,
0: right, so yeah, your brother would be going out,
2: yeah,
0: with
2: that's
0: you.
2: Totally
1: and they were
2: weird.
1: Stuck in the lift, not just on their own, but with stinky garbage
2: yeah,
1: bags.
2: Was, yeah, and also Brennan had ripped his pants about half an hour ago. So he was,
0: hang on a minute. So what? So you're saying they came out and he had ripped pants?
1: Oh, Brendan. Oh,
0: come on,
1: mate. Stop it.
0: Don't say Brendan to me. Say Brendan to his Brendan. Not me. I will say this. I could have done an intro, could have padded for you.
3: Hello, music lovers.
1: Yeah, I think we would also have said this.
4: Do not waste your money, America. Awful.
2: Oh.
0: Not about my intro.
1: Yeah, the show was great. Didn't like the intro.
2: But we got there in the end. It was like, thank
0: you. And you got a glowing review. Congratulations, mate.
2: Thanks, Jason.

0: It's Jonesy and Amanda driving you home. Gen Y Rise play Kingdom of Fools rap to rave reviews. But on the last night, I still can't believe that story. One of the key characters, the guy that plays the knight, your brother, Brendan, stuck in the lift.
1: And was freed 15 minutes before the show started.
2: Yep.
0: Don't you have an understudy? Isn't there some lackey out the back that understands?
2: No understudies. I mean, we could have sent someone on with a script to read it, but
1: you can't do that.
0: But really, his role in that is pretty much largely the suit of armour. Couldn't he just walk in and clank around?
1: No. He was a very integral part of the play.
2: Yeah, that's right.
1: But being stuck in the lift, but you don't hear about it much.
0: I have caught many lifts in my time. I've never been stuck in a lift. Have you been stuck in a lift?
1: No, never. It's a huge fear.
0: Yeah.
1: It's a horrific kind of primal fear.
0: I do always feel that before I get in the lift here, we're on the 16th floor, I always feel that I'm going to go to the toilet before I get in the lift. You know.
1: Rather than going in the lift.
0: I just go before I get in the lift.
1: In case.
0: Just in case situation happens.
1: Really?
0: I was at a function. I was talking to an Otis guy, the lift guy. Fascinating stories. Fascinating.
1: Especially would you like to share one?
0: Oh, there was a lot of people that get off in the lift. You know?
1: No.
0: Yeah. He had a lot of footage, you know, because there's various lifts that have footage. Like our lift has footage.
1: Who watches that?
0: Well, you're not allowed
1: to
0: do it.
1: No,
0: I don't watch it. I'd like to see it, but I don't watch it.
1: No.
0: Yeah, so there's that. Some people, you know, love in an elevator, you know. It's sort of sexy, but I don't think it is. It'd be terrible.
1: Particularly if it doesn't break down, you've got 1 minute.
0: Well, imagine, yeah. I'm okay with the timing. But if the door flings open and you're, you know, in it, as it were, that'd be scary, Maperi. That would be
1: but
0: bad.
1: But being stuck with other people that you didn't know or that you know.
0: And what if you've got a runny tummy? That would be the worst. Yeah. Or you've got a big dose of flatch. Imagine. It would be terrible.
1: Would you rather be the person who has the flatch or the other person?
0: I'd rather be the other person.
1: I'd rather be the other person.
0: Yeah.
1: Because at least you don't.
0: And you'll be apologetic. You go, oh, look, it's okay. Yeah. It's okay.
1: You take the moral high ground rather than the anxiety of letting go.
0: Yeah. I find it extraordinary. There's so many lifts in all of the metropolises around Australia. I wonder how often the lifts break down.
1: Do you have a lift in your house? It's massive.
0: It's more like an inclinator. Oh, right. Not a lift per se. But, you know, if you break down. But my mum's place, for example, they've got a lift.
1: Mm-hmm. And not her house. She's in a block of flats.
0: No, she's in a block of flats. But there were two guys that vehemently hated each other. And then they were one day, you know, sometimes you get in a lift and you just run in to get in the lift. And you don't realize who's in the lift.
1: Yeah.
0: So, oh, you're here. Oh, you're here. Anyway, and they made a joke about it breaking down. It broke down. They were stuck in there for 3 hours.
1: Did they come out as best friends?
0: No. And they never spoke of anything. And I made jokes.
1: Didn't they even talk while they were in there?
0: I made jokes. I said, you two blokes getting stuck in a lift. What about that?
1: They didn't even talk while they were in it.
0: Nothing. Didn't talk about anything.
1: Fascinating.
0: I know.
1: Well, the tribal drum is going to beat for this. What do we call it? Stuck in a lift.
0: Stuck in a lift. Yeah.
1: Someone measuring your inside leg while you're in a lift.
0: I'm free.
1: Stuck in a lift. And not just if you've been stuck and then I got out. Something juicy.
0: Yes.
1: Or you're running late for something.
0: We want something juicy and sexy.
1: No, it doesn't have to be that.
0: No, it's got
1: to be. But if you've got a bit of drama.
0: Want something sexy. I'd like something sexy.
1: All right, well, off you go.
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11: Five.

0: Hello there, it's Jonesy Demanda driving you home. I get in a lot of lifts, have got in a lot of lifts over my 58 years of life. I have never been stuck in a lift.
1: Neither have I, but it's a great fear.
0: I've often wondered, though, if you had to go to a pressing engagement or something like that and you got stuck in a lift.
1: Well, it's awkward, socially awkward, to be in a lift with people at the best of times, let alone for a long period of time. Mm-hmm. I can't imagine it.
0: Jeremiah Rye, Kingdom of Fools, his successful play has just finished its run. On the last night, one of the stars of his show gets stuck in the lift.
1: Yeah.
0: Some 45 minutes before the show starts.
2: Yeah, and I was starting to prepare to tell the audience the show was going to be cancelled.
1: People would not have believed that. They would have just thought that you couldn't be bothered.
0: Yeah,
1: because you wouldn't believe that one of our cast is stuck in the lift in this very building.
0: You know what I would have done? Yeah. Is what I would have done?
2: Yeah.
0: I would have said, who wants to play a night? And just get them to say, okay, you've got to. So you just get the person,
2: yeah.
0: Johnny.
2: Well, just get the random from the audience.
1: No, the role.
0: All due respect to your brother.
1: The knight was a massive.
0: It's all about the suit of armor, really.
1: No, the knight was a very important role, and he played it perfectly.
0: Yeah, I know, but like.
1: He's a professional performer.
0: The tribal drum is beating, stuck in a lift. Corinne has joined us.
1: Hi, Corinne. Tell us about being stuck in a lift.
3: I was staying in a hotel in Sydney, had just finished breakfast, got into the lift with a random guy. Ooh. As the door shut, he said, oh, can you use your card because mine's not working? And I went, yeah, sure, tried to wand mine, nothing worked for me either. And then the lift started taking off and I said, oh, this is going to be interesting. And the top floor button lit up and I went, oh, it looks like we're going up to the pool deck. Okay, we started going up. Then the lift shuttered to a halt and the doors opened and we were literally stuck between floors and all we could see was like the lift wall. So we both run to our opposite corners freaking and he's going, oh my goodness, I'm claustrophobic. I'm like, dude, you're the man. I need you to man up now. Anyway, we're trying to press the buttons. No one's answering the emergency number. The lift starts moving again and then the bottom car park light lights up. And I'm like, great, we're going to plummet to our death, you know, we're going. And it starts going again, and then it stopped and started moving once more. And then when it stopped that time, the doors actually opened, and it was kind of halfway at a floor. So we had probably about a metre high leap out of the lift, and we just sort of did a jump, tuck and roll out onto the floor into the sort of foyer area, and like there was no way we were getting back in the lift to go anywhere. Turns out they were servicing the lift but forgot to put the sign in front of that lift to say, please don't use it.
0: Wow.
1: But also trying to jump out of a lift that's halfway, I'd be scared it would start up again and slice me in half.
0: Yeah, yeah. Well, I've seen. You see the start of speed. That's what happens in speed.
1: That's right.
0: And there's always that small chat. Oh, yeah, what's going to happen here?
1: We eat each other's buttocks. We're still in the foyer.
0: Excuse me, I haven't even pressed the button yet. Brad has joined us.
1: Brad, did you get stuck?
4: I was on my way to work one day, ran a bit late, so I rang the boss and told him I actually got stuck in the lift when I wasn't. And 2 weeks later, I actually got stuck in the lift for 3 or 4 hours. And so there was a lady, and this was like early mobile phones, and I had to ring from this lady's phone because it was a long time. And he didn't believe me. He thought I got some random to ring him up from somewhere to pretend I was stuck in the lift. But the fire brigade had to come and get us out. Yeah, there's a lot of small talk, especially when it's your neighbour and you've never met her.
1: But also,
0: that's lift karma.
1: You couldn't go into work and say, oh, it was terrible because you had to pretend you'd already been through it once before.
4: Well, twice. I just said we've got bad lifts.
1: Oh.
0: Brad.
1: Thank you, Brad.
0: Leanne has joined us.
1: Hi, Leanne. Tell us about being stuck in a lift.
5: I was in a lift with my 3-year-old in a pram. And so, in Maya. And so, anyway, the lift stopped between floors.
1: Mm.
5: And we're all in there together. There was about 6 of us. And then he says, Mum, who farted?
1: Oh, no.
5: And he looked around meaningfully at every single person in the lift saying, who farted?
1: Oh, no.
5: And no adults admitted to it.
0: No.
5: Luckily, we weren't stuck in there for very long.
1: Oh.
0: Kids, what is with kids? What's that smell?
1: Oh, no. Thank you, Leanne. And John.
0: John.
1: Hello, John. Tell us about being stuck.
6: Yeah. I was working in a hospital in Sydney about 84, and me and another work friend, we had to take a person down to the morgue, and we got stuck in the lift for about an hour and a half.
1: Oh.
6: It was about 2:30 in the afternoon, thank goodness, because night shift was it good fun going down there? You're in the service lift. You're not in a public lift. You're in the one where they bring your food up and everything.
0: Yeah,
1: yeah, but still, did you give you the creeps?
6: Nah, well, I've been doing it

0: still, you know.
1: Stuck in a lift with a stiff. Not the first time. Hey. Just trying to make light
0: of it. I know, just trying to make light of it.
1: John
0: would
1: appreciate that. He appreciates that. It's morgue humour.
0: Thank you, John.
1: So your brother, Ryan, does he use lifts regularly? Is he well familiar with them?
2: He's,
1: so it's not like he's, you know, from the country and he's never used a lift in his
2: life. No.
0: This thing?
1: I just feel
0: I'm going up.
1: He gets stuck in the lift with your girlfriend's twin sister.
2: Well, he actually.
1: And his pants are ripped.
2: Yeah.
1: It just seems like.
2: He works in this building, actually.
1: He works in our building.
0: Actually, what floor? Because we've got a lot. I know he works in this building. We've got a lot of floors here.
2: I think he's. I don't know which floor. It's like
0: he has to get a lift every day.
2: Yeah, he does. Yeah, he uses. Yeah,
0: he is he in here today?
2: I'll give him a call.
0: Why don't you give him a call? Let's get him in here. See if he's too scared to get in the lift.
1: All right. If he comes out with ripped pants, tell him to bring the suit. I want the suit. I want the suit of armor.
0: All right, we'll give him a call because hopefully, when we return, we will be talking to the man himself.
1: Yes.
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10: Hi, I'm Rana Hussein. The Aussie athletes will be aiming for more gold tonight at the Comm Games in Glasgow. Molly O'Callaghan, Shayna Jack and Meg Harris are set to hit the pool in the women's 4x200m freestyle final, while gymnast Georgia Goodwin will be aiming for more gold. In golf, the LPGA Scottish Open has wrapped up this morning with career Shin Jenny claiming victory. And the Sydney Roosters remain undefeated in the NRLW after downing the Tigers by 38 points last night.
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0: Hello there, it's Jonesy Demander driving you home. After his successful play run, Kingdom of Fools, Gemwire Rise play, it was a success, but it could have been a giant disaster because one of the key characters, one of the stars of the show.
1: The knight, his brother Brendan.
0: Was stuck in a lift some 45 minutes before the show started. Coincidentally, Brendan works in our very building, the big Coca-Cola building, mm-hmm. and he's joined us in the studio. Here he comes now, wearing his suit of armour.
2: Wow. Hello, Brendan.
1: Wow.
3: G'day.
1: Hello.
3: Everyone. G'day.
1: Before we get to what happened, are you nervous getting in lifts now?
3: Yeah, I took the stairs down here, yeah.
1: I can imagine.
3: Yeah, and I'll
0: hang on, aren't you below us?
3: Oh, sorry, I took the stairs up.
1: Okay.
3: Yeah. Okay.
1: Well, now I know you're fibbing. So talk us through what happened. We've heard it from Ryan.
3: Yes.
1: How long before the show did disaster strike?
3: Well, disaster for me struck almost immediately because I got there and ripped my pants within about 5 minutes.
1: Doing what?
3: Setting the set up. I just jumped off the stage, tore a massive hole in my pants. Like you could fit a...
0: Where?
2: Yeah. It was right on the crutch too.
1: It's at the front.
3: Yeah, right at the front.
0: And then you get into the lift.
1: Did you say you could fit a fist through it?
3: Yes, it was massive.
2: Yeah. I mean, you're on the radio, mate. Come on.
0: Then you get in the lift with a garbage bin and then Gemwire Rise...
1: Girlfriend's sister, Annika.
3: Annika, she comes
0: into the lift. She just jumped into the lift.
3: Yep, she was lazy, didn't want to take the stairs. I was heading down to where all the bins are collected. Mm. And then we even had a joke about it. We said, like, oh, wouldn't it be funny if the lift got broken? And then all of a sudden, out of order.
0: Next minute,
3: out of order. Yeah. I was freaking out. I was in the fetal position, ripped pants, sitting next to the smelly bin.
2: Yeah.
3: I had no idea how we were going to get out. We called the maintenance people. They said, our nearest technician's in Sutherland, so it'll take him 45 minutes to get there. Yeah. And I said, I'm meant to be on stage in 30 minutes.
1: And also, you have to put armour on and get ready.
3: Yeah.
1: How does all that take?
3: 45 minutes to get in the armour.
0: So, did they appreciate that you're in the theatre? Did you say
1: Don't you know I'm a thespian?
0: Excuse me, I must be on the stage. My people await me.
3: I didn't use the do you know who I am line, but might have got there.
1: And luckily for you, Annika had a phone because, Ryan, you just would have thought that Brendan had done a runner or something.
2: Because there's a dressing room downstairs. Stairs, and because the arm is really heavy, Brent can't walk up the stairs, so he gets changed in a different area. So it might have been like, okay, we're about to open, guys.
0: Where is he?
1: Oh.
2: Yeah, and I was worried because the lift technician said, okay, yeah, we'll get there by 5 o'clock when the show's supposed to start.
0: Mm.
2: But we had a whole situation earlier in the show run that took ages to resolve. So I didn't really trust this quote of time.
0: What was the situation?
2: There was a poop in the loading dock when we got there. It was a human poop, yeah. There was a human poop in the loading dock. And then...
1: Someone unloaded.
0: Had the critics been.
1: Before the show started.
3: Yeah.
2: And so... It took the council like, you know...
0: How long?
2: I think it was 8 hours to deal with it. And by that time... Because there was like a platoon of people that showed up.
0: Yeah,
2: like,
0: right.
2: Where is it? Where's the poop? We'd already picked it up and dealt with it by then. So I'm thinking it's going to take 8 hours for a lift technician to get here. The show's done. You know, we've had the poop in the loading dock. Now this, it's all
1: Did
2: over.
1: You have any idea of the panic that was taking place, Brendan, that the show was about to be cancelled?
3: I had no idea Ryan was planning on cancelling the show. I was thinking, oh, maybe he'll just delay it. I was hopeful that, you know, the technician would get there on time and maybe it'd be half an hour late. But, yeah, I was freaking out. I was fetal position doing breathing exercises.
1: Really?
3: Yeah.
1: Was there any nervous flatulence? Yeah.
3: No nervous flatulence.
0: Yeah. What about Annika? What did Annika feel about all this?
3: Well, her defense mechanism is to laugh. Right. So she was laughing and telling stories and, I couldn't have been more the opposite. Right,
2: And you didn't want to do a poop in the elevator, Brent?
3: No poops in the elevator.
0: And you know, it would have been hard, but I did suggest to Ryan that you could just get someone from the audience into the suit of armour. I might have said that the suit of armour was the star, but what I'm saying is I know that you brought a lot of gravitas to the role.
2: Okay.
0: But it's like Humphrey B. Bear.
1: You didn't have pants.
0: Well, Brendan had a big fist-sized hole in his pants. But anyway, mate, you made it, and the show was
1: And the show was brilliant. Congratulations to you.
3: Yeah, thank you.
0: Great. You can leave now.
3: Okay. I will.
2: Okay, yep, here we go.
1: Here we go, Ryan. Seamlessly pressing a button.
0: You're not supposed to say, here we go. And he's still here.
1: up.
0: Good on you, boys. Instagram is coming up after next hour. If you'd like to play, jonesytomato.com.au.
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16: Hey, I'm Brooke Seychelle. The federal government says it has no plans to extend the fuel excise discount. The current 16 cent a litre discount will end this weekend. NRMA spokesman Peter Corey says petrol prices are expected to climb above $2 a litre next week.
17: A cent and a half will also be increased because we know that twice a year every year the excise is adjusted for inflation and those two dates are set for the same day.
16: Pauline Hanson has lost an appeal against a federal court ruling which found she racially discriminated against Green Senator Maureen Faruqi. The One Nation leader saying she is disappointed with the judgment over the 2022 tweet and could appeal to the High Court. Russian and American astronauts have returned to Earth. It's after a 241-day mission on board the International Space Station. And night one of the athletics begins tonight with an array of Aussies competing. Sally Pearson has the preview. you.
18: Athletics takes centre stage tonight with the men's and women's 100 metre heats. Rowan Browning, Eddie Nikita lead the Australian men, while national record holder Tori Lewis is joined by Ebony Lane and Georgia Harris in the women's sprint. Ella Pardy and Rhiannon Clark begin their campaigns in the Para 100, while Ewell Reith competes in the men's high jump final and Rose Davies in the 10K final. And in the gymnastics, James Hardy, Jesse Moore, Rita Malik and True Hagen head into the apparatus finals, while Georgia Godwin leads the Australian women in their individual campaigns alongside Brianna Scott, Kate McDonald and Ruby Pass.
15: Be a sport. 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
7: 5RM Sport.
16: In sport, heartbreak for St Kilda star Max King. Scans have confirmed he suffered a hamstring injury in yesterday's win over North Melbourne, which was his first AFL game in 757 days. The 26-year-old's now out for the rest of the season. And Broncos legend Corey Parker has urged Ben Hunt to consider hanging up his boots to preserve his legacy. Hunt has signed a contract extension to 2027. Brisbane has had a pretty ordinary season, sitting at 14th place on the ladder.
19: Got termites? 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
21: Partly cloudy overnight, then on Tuesday expect a possible shower and a top of 18. Wednesday cloudy and 14, then Thursday cloudy and 13 across the Riverland and Mallee. Tonight we're going down to 5, and right now at the Nobilis Air Conditioning Weather Station, it's 14.
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0: Amanda is going to be the best Bert Newton TV presenter in the whole world. And we'll be celebrating.
1: What you're saying is I'm up for a Logie.
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1: The Bert Newton Award for Best Presenter.
0: Yeah, and you have a huge, huge back catalogue of great works. And in the past, we've had when you hosted The House from Hell.
35: Hi, I'm Amanda Keller. The 3 long months of torture are nearly over.
0: Yep. Also, you have to sing for your supper when you're flogging the Nokia 3210?
1: I think so.
36: We all had the 1610.
0: The 1610.
36: Which is just as well. Otherwise, this video wouldn't make much sense.
0: Mm. Now, guess what TV show theme this is from, one that you hosted. Have a listen. It was on the ABC.
1: Is that Mondo Thingo?
0: That's Mondo Thingo.
37: Hello, and thanks for joining me for Mondo Thingo. We've got plenty to get through tonight. Tough times for Michael Jackson. Rumours of bankruptcy. His little sister Janet has shamed the family. He still can't get that nose quite right, and now there's a second accusation of child abuse. So it must be comforting for Jackson to know he has the support of psychic and spoonbender Uri Geller.
38: Of course, these latest accusations are enormously strenuous to him.
37: Geller is a close friend, which means he somehow convinced Michael he's only 11 years old. But Geller admits that he once crossed the line.
38: I did something highly unethical. I actually asked him about those allegations, and under hypnosis, he confirmed to me that nothing of the nature happened. That he was totally innocent.
37: Well, obviously someone who has no respect for cutlery isn't going to worry about the ethics of hypnotism.
38: Yeah.
0: Wow.
1: That show was how many? I think Jack was a new, like 3 months old. So he's now 23.
0: 2003. Because you approached me to come and host that show with you.
1: No, please.
0: You did.
1: To do a segment.
0: I thought it was co-host.
1: It wasn't co-host. It was to do a segment.
0: And then I managed to convince you to come and work for me. So I wonder what would have happened if I ended up on the ABC.
1: I wonder.
0: I'd probably wear more skivvies, I guess. But
1: maybe that's why it didn't happen for you.
0: The promo department here have asked me to write a promo for your Logie's Tilt. So,
1: oh, okay.
0: Have you got any ideas?
1: Me?
0: Actually, Jim, am I right? Any ideas?
2: No.
0: Amanda?
1: Well, you know, as you just said, I don't make me blow my own trumpet, but, you know, a large body of work. I've been working in the industry for 40 years.
0: Large body.
1: Of work.
0: Large. Okay, go to tvweeklogies.com.au, follow the prompts, vote for Amanda. This is going to happen for you, Brendan.
1: Thank you, Brendan. Thank you.
0: This will be us.
1: Us. Okay. That's how this is going.
0: You've changed since you've been nominated.
1: Coming up next, not everyone likes hugging.

0: Across Australia, it's Jonesy and Amanda driving you home.
1: This will be controversial.
0: Mm.
1: I read a post, someone saying, I'm not a good hugger. Tonight a friend hugged me. I dropped some crackers I was holding and just, I said gently, my crackers, while waiting for the hug to end. Awkward encounter. And lots of people on the back of this had saying, they don't like hugging.
0: Mm.
1: Someone said, you're a hugger? Well, I'm a biter. How about we compromise and do neither? A lot of people feel awkward when strangers hug them. Someone here has said, my family, one thing, that's great.
0: Mm.
1: A stranger or someone who's not close to you hugging you, it does not make everyone feel comfortable. Someone said here, I miss the days of COVID where we were encouraged not to touch each other.
0: Yeah, and you didn't have to go out. You didn't have to do anything.
1: Yeah.
0: Didn't have to go to work.
1: Someone else has said the Japanese have the right idea. A bow. No touching. Acknowledgement. Respect.
0: Oh.
1: No touching.
0: What about an old school bow? Like,
1: my lady.
0: My lady.
1: But we're supposed to be huggers. A lot of social media is about hugging workshops and, you know, the human touch and the importance and blah, blah, blah. Not everyone is a hugger.
0: Back in the 80s, no one hugged anyone.
1: No, that's true.
0: There was none of that. And then now I'm okay with hugging. It's not so bad. I do the big bro hug, you know, the big, and then, yeah.
1: It looks slightly aggressive when you
0: Yeah, like of course. That. It's like.
1: You know, with Harley not being well, I miss being hugged. I miss human touch, but I don't want it from strangers.
0: Do you want me to come and touch you?
1: I just said I don't want it from weirdos or strangers.
0: Righto.
1: You're in one of those categories. How do you? Let's put it to a whip poll because it's assumed a lot of people would be embarrassed to say they don't like hugging.
0: Sure.
1: Others go, hugging is everything.
0: Yep.
1: I'd like to know where you sit on this.
0: The whip poll is the general consensus of what the community feels about any given subject, and it comes with its own little whip poll bed, as we like to say.
1: Let's call it this: hugging, not whipping. Hugging,
0: yep.
1: Yes or no?
2: Let's go, girls.

0: Hello there. It's Jonesy and Amanda driving you home. The whip poll, it's different to the pub test. The pub test is people's opinions at the Jonesy and Amanda Arms, but it's Monday. We're going to give it a bit of a breather. The whip poll is people's general opinions about anything just out in the community.
1: Well, today we're asking you your quick off-the-cuff opinion about hugging.
0: Mm.
1: It's not common to say you don't like hugging, but I saw a social media post with someone saying, I'm not a hugger. And other people have joined in saying, I'm not either. I miss days of COVID where we were encouraged not to touch each other.
0: Remember Jerry Seinfeld with Kesha on the red carpet of some event? And she went, oh, Jerry Seinfeld, and went up to give him a big hug, sort of kiss thing.
1: And he said, I don't do that.
0: He refused it.
1: Yeah. Well, as a public person, you probably have to be scared. I mean, you probably are very aware of your...
0: Well, you get like a John Lennon situation.
1: Yeah, that's right. That's right. If only that had just been a hug.
0: Tracy is in Mentone. Hello, Tracy.
1: Hello, Tracy. Hugging, yes or no?
2: Hugging is a yes. However, only family and friends. Strangers, it's a handshake.
0: Oh, yeah. Okay. No, that seems to be
1: not necessarily
0: a credo to live by.
1: No, idiot. Not necessarily. Lots of strangers like to come and give you hugs.
0: Hadley is in Schofields.
1: Hi, Hadley. How old are you?
3: I'm 11.
1: All right. And what do you think? Hugging, yes or no?
3: Hugging is a yes for me. I quite like hugging, yeah.
1: Okay, well, that's
0: good. But you can't go around hugging strangers, Hadley.
3: Yeah, I don't hug strangers.
0: Good.
3: A handshake from strangers and, like, close family and maybe friends, a hug, yeah.
1: Yes.
3: A hug would be nice.
1: Well, I'm glad that your family, you still like to hug your family because not all kids do.
0: Good on you, Hadley. Susie is in Blacktown.
1: Susie, yes or no to hugging?
4: Hi there, how are you?
1: Good, yes or no to hugging?
4: No way. I like COVID.
1: Yeah, okay. Fair enough.
0: Bring back COVID,
1: says Susie.
0: Sure,
1: a lot of people would have. I think that's what she's saying. Off to Wuhan.
0: It's the whip poll. Ruby's in Wentworth Falls.
1: Hello, Ruby. Yes or no to hugs?
5: Yes for a hug. I like a real big squeeze hug from family and friends. But someone I don't know, I go all limp and pull a strange face, apparently, my husband says, and I go all awkward.
1: Okay.
0: And you've got your groin area
1: well,
0: right
1: out. Well,
0: that's
1: the thing. It's very uncomfortable.
0: Your arch.
1: And with height disparities, where do you put your bits? Thank you, Ruby. Carmen. Hello, Carmen. Yes or no to hugging?
6: Hi, Amanda. How are you?
1: Very well, thank you.
0: I'm here as well, Carmen, if you care.
1: If you want to hug Jonesy.
6: Oh, yes.
1: Are you a hugger, Carmen?
6: Yes, I am. Definitely a big hugger. I come from a big family and we all hug each other. And I hug my friends.
1: Okay. All right. Well, that's a yes. We'll wrap it up with Marie. Hello, Mari or Marie? Which one? Are you a Mari?
7: Marie.
1: Hello, Marie.
7: Marie.
1: Are you a hugger?
7: I am a hugger. And when our son was born, I made a point of, because my parents never told us they loved us, I always made a point of doing that, and we hug him all the time, and he loves hugs. But I have this friend who can't hug. She does like an air hug. It's like she doesn't know what to do with her hands, and she kind of holds them at your shoulders and kind of chest bumps.
1: Really? An air hug. I've never heard of an air hug.
0: I like
1: so
0: it.
1: She puts her arms...
0: Yeah, like she's making the effort.
1: So she goes around, in the air around you, like brackets around you.
0: Yeah.
7: Her hands get closer as the years go by, but she's gotten better of it.
1: Interesting.
0: Well done.
1: Thank you.
0: Well, respondents, 78% of people that came to our whip poll, 78% have said they're huggers.
1: Yes, most of them, though, do not like hugging a stranger.
0: No, I would imagine. What are you doing?
1: No, well, some strangers hug. What are those hugging workshops everywhere?
0: Duh.
1: Exactly. I'm lining you up for your birthday party for you.
0: Yay. Instagram is here. Would you like
8: to... The Riverland and Mallee's 5RM.
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0: Here we have it. 10 questions. That's bad. 60 seconds on the clock. You could pass if you don't know an answer. We'll come back to that question if time permits. You get all the questions right. $1,000. This happened to Zoe last week. And Zoe didn't even wait for me to put on the tempting pants.
5: She said, nope, I want to play for $2,000. I know it's double or nothing. She risked it all and she won
0: $2,000. Whole hog Zoe, they're calling her.
5: Yeah.
0: Elise is in Beaumaris.
5: Hi. Elise, how are you?
6: Hello. I'm good. How are you?
5: Very great. Well, thank you.
0: Do you think you could do it, Elise, like Zoe did last week?
6: Let's just try just the norm, I think.
0: Yeah.
5: All right. Well, one step at a time. You're on. You made it on air. That's first step. Second step, you've got 10 questions. You've got 60 seconds. If you're not sure, say pass. We might have time to come back, okay?
6: Okay.
5: Elise, here we go. Question one. What day is tomorrow?
6: Tuesday.
5: Question two. Which fruit juice is commonly used in a Bloody Mary?
6: Tomato.
5: Question three. What boy band was Robbie Williams part of?
6: Take That.
5: Question four. How many years are in a millennium?
6: 100.
0: A million.
5: No, it's Elise, a thousand. It's a thousand. It's not a million.
0: I know, but Elise was just, she was just spurting out answers everywhere.
5: No, it's a thousand. Oh, plops, Elise.
0: Oh, Elise.
6: Bummer.
5: Oh, go and pull yourself
0: Elise,
5: a Bloody Mary.
0: Are you a hugger or a non-hugger?
6: I'm a like half hugger.
0: Half hugger.
6: If I get good energy, I'll hug you.
0: Okay.
5: Well, so you know if Elise is coming up to you and doesn't hug you, you're giving off a bad
0: bad
5: juju.
0: Vibes.
6: Well, yeah, Elise, that's right.
0: Well, have a good remainder of the week.
5: Thank you, Elise.
0: Well, it'll be back again tomorrow. Instagram, you could always register online if you'd like, jonesydemanda.com.au. I'm not sure if you saw it or not, but you were mentioned on a game show last night.
5: Last week. Someone told me about this.
0: Really?
5: We were on air at the time. Yes, I have been alerted.
0: Okay, well, what was it? It's a knockout?
5: Yes, last millennium, someone mentioned it.
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0: Jonesy and Amanda driving you home this Monday afternoon. We are going fully operational battle station when it comes to you winning the Bert Newton Best TV Presenter Award.
1: Can I just say, the TV show The Piano is also nominated.
0: Yeah. That'd be great. Of course.
1: Andrea Lamb is nominated for Best New Talent.
0: Can I just talk about you for a second? Nowhere else in the world is anyone else doing another extra season of The Piano. And now you're up to three seasons.
1: The English is the original season. And they've gone on.
0: They ran out of gas.
1: No, they're still going.
0: Oh.
1: But the other, there's no other, other places have done one, but we're lining up for three.
0: Do you know why?
1: Why, Brendan?
0: Do you know why?
1: Why, Brendan?
0: It's because of you. And I see that your star is on the rise because you're becoming top of mind on The Chase on Friday night. My spies brought me this, to my attention. Well, that makes no sense. Anyway, this is what happened.
2: The lyrics to the iconic SunSmart jingle, Slip, Slop, Slap, were written by which broadcaster? A, Steve Izard. B, Amanda Keller. C, Philip Adams. What do you think?
3: A, Steve Izard.
2: Steve Izard, correct answer here is Philip Adams.
1: Oh, I thought it was me.
0: You could have been you. You could have done it. That's what I'm talking about. Your star is on the rise. Mm-hmm. Do you remember the last time we featured on The Chase?
1: No.
4: In 2005, Brendan Jones began hosting a hit radio show with Amanda who?
5: Keller.
4: Correct.
1: Talk about slip, slop, slap.
0: And then Andrew had to leave.
1: Andrew had to leave. It got too overwhelming for him to talk about us like that.
0: You could write a jingle.
1: You could write a jingle. You're a good jingle writer.
0: I could. You give me any subject.
1: Hemorrhoids. Brendan, write one about hemorrhoids. A health warning.
0: And it burns, burns, burns. This ring of fire.
1: Couldn't be able to afford the copyright on that song.
0: Push it.
6: Righto, you two. That's enough.
1: Well, we're out of here now. Tomorrow is Tin Hat Tuesday.
0: Of course it is.
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0: How Grand Leader Albo is in all our heads.
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19: Partly cloudy overnight, then on Tuesday expect a possible shower and a top of 18. Wednesday cloudy and 14, then Thursday cloudy and 13 across the Riverland and Mallee. Tonight we're going down to 5, and right now at the Bibberley's air conditioning weather station, it's 13.
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22: 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And I drove down a street over the weekend, never seen it before, called Cardigan Street. 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Do you know of any clothing-themed streets of Australia? 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
1: 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Can't touch this.

0: 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Let's get into this week's Misheard Lyrics.
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0: Welcome to a Misheard Monday. We play back your Misheard Lyrics. If we agree with what you think you're mishearing, you'll hear this. And if we don't... And for the really great ones...
2: Instant Hall of Famer.
0: We had a couple of great Hall of Famers last week. Nicole had one. Elton John, Tiny Dancer. Now, the original line, this boulevard is not that bad. But we're hearing the vol-au-vent is not that bad.
3: The boulevard is not that bad.
0: See, crystal clear, that's why it's a...
2: Instant Hall of Famer.
0: Emma had Honeybee, Olivia Rodrigo, and I Hope I Never See Your Face Looks Like Gollum.
4: And I hope I never see what your face looks like Gollum.
0: All right, we've got some brand new ones here. Aidan Stewart's got The 3 Degrees, My Simple Heart.
4: My Simple Heart.
0: Or is it Bicycle Hut?
4: My Simple Heart.
5: Bicycle Hut.
0: I mean, it is. It's a hut for the bikes.
5: It
0: keep
5: sounds
0: out
5: like
0: the
5: an
0: rain.
5: Ad.
0: Yes.
4: My Simple Heart.
0: Come to. It's a radio ad. It's not just an ad. It's the greatest form of advertising. We all know it. And that's radio advertising. That's me, Carl Sandilands. You're going to miss them. Kobe Watkins, You Shook Me All Night Long. AC/DC. She had the sightless eyes telling me no lies.
6: She had the sightless eyes telling me no lies.
0: Or,
5: mm-hmm.
0: Did she have him circumcised? Telling me no lies. It is there. It is there. I mean, you heard it, Kobe.
5: It's a great snippet.
0: Nope, man, nope. Scott Allen's got this one, Unstoppable from Sia. I'm Unstoppable. Or is Sia a soccer ball? No. Mark Williams in Corsica, France. All right, fancy pants. Well, I'm overlooking an injecting room in Richmond. So who wins this game, Mark Williams? Back at you, pal. Well, he's in Corsica, France. He's been listening to Corduroy, Pearl Jam, brilliant song. I'll Take the Varmint's Path. Not a great line, actually, but that's the original line, not the misheard.
7: I'll take the varmint's path.
0: Or is it Eddie Vedder will take the 4 mince pies?
7: I'll take the varmint's path.
0: Oh, yes.
2: Instant Hall of Famer.
0: Well done, Mark, a la Corsica, France. Oh, that is brilliant. I love that. Well done. Heather has been listening to Bonnie Tyler, Total Eclipse of the Heart. Every now and then I know there's nothing any better.
8: Every now and then I know there's nothing any better.
0: Or is it, she's referencing what we just had from Mark Williams. Every now and then I know there's nothing any better. Keep the streak going.
8: Every now and then I know there's nothing any better.
5: Yes, that's Eddie Vedder.
0: Eddie Vedder.
8: Every now and then I know there's nothing any better.

0: And Kimberly, Coldplay, Viva La Vida, I used to rule the world. Seas would rise when I gave the word.
1: I used to rule the world. Seas would rise when I gave the word.
0: Or is he in the kitchen, Chris Martin? And he used to rule the world and season rice whenever he gave the word. Such was his power and command in the kitchen. Chris Martin's kitchen rules.
1: I used to
0: such power to have that, you know. The only season rice when Chris Martin says, and also that is power to Chris Martin, isn't it? He would season rice.
1: I used to rule the world, season rice when I gave the word.
0: Well done, Kimberly. All right, as always, whenever you mishear the lyrics, email me yours, Christian at christianoconnell.com.au, and thank you to everyone who does that every day.
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0: Christian O'Connell Show. How's your weekend? What is your three-word weekend? Rhea, what's your three-word weekend?
1: Mine is outlasted by oldies. On Friday night, I had a 100th birthday party.
0: Wow.
1: Not for a 100-year-old, but my friend Alex and her mum Julie. Alex was turning 30 and her mum was turning 70
0: next week.
1: Combined it, had a 100th birthday party with all her friends and all the mum's friends.
0: Oh, what a lovely thing to do.
1: It was awesome.
0: Good fun.
1: It was so much fun. What I underestimated was the ability of these 7-year-olds to drink. Because I...
0: 7-year-olds?
1: These 7-year-olds
0: always underestimate their ability. Always underestimate their ability to drink. Please.
1: These 70-year-old Russians, oh my God. It was fine.
0: Well, they also don't know when it's going to be their last drink. You know? Before they make that, go up that rainbow bridge to Heaven's Bar. Heavenly RSL waits for all of us, my friends.
1: I pride myself on my ability to like stay out, to drink, to
0: You've
1: party.
0: You've got a good constitution. Yes. You're a 30-something.
1: Thank you.
0: You've got vitality.
1: We had the initial party at Lazy Bones in Marrickville at this beautiful venue.
0: Then
1: we kicked on to their home. And it was 5 a.m. The sun was starting the sun was starting to come up.
2: Oh,
1: and I'm like, well, the sun's up. It's time to go. Time to get out of here. And I'm falling asleep. And these 70-year-old Russians are still just punching their way through bottle after bottle of vodka. And they were heckling me as I left. Calling me soft,
0: God,
1: calling me a wuss.
0: Brutal.
1: Words in Russian I wasn't familiar with, but I don't think were complimentary. And I don't know what time they wrapped up, but they were kicking on well after we left. It was crazy.
0: My three-word weekend is Macca's Hot Date. I happened to be in a McDonald's over the weekend. So it's about 11 a.m. Saturday morning. And there was clearly a couple, middle-aged, not on a first date. I would guess it was a third date, but it's a third date. They're having a date there.
1: At McDonald's?
0: No, about 11 a.m.
2: Oh.
0: You know when you see something and you start stalking people? I took my AirPods out and I was like, whatever's going on here, this is now my entertainment. And I'm looking up to the gods going, thank you for placing me here. All of my life has led me to be here in this Macca's watching these two superstars. They opted for table service. I didn't even know that was an option.
2: Can you even get that?
1: What does table service mean in McDonald's?
0: Well, when you go to the machine now, Macca's, and you do the order and then you go and wait for your lucky number to come up.
1: Yeah.
0: I didn't know it's like either go pick up at the counter or table service.
2: Oh, fancy.
0: Nothing fancier. Fine dining in McDonald's.
1: And so they would bring out their meals like what, on the Macca's tray or something like that?
0: Yeah, so they were sat there and there was a little bit of semi-awkward chit-chat, you know, when you're still getting to know someone. It's clearly not a first date.
1: Mm.
0: So I would guess this is a third date.
1: Right.
0: But it was just a little bit odd that it was, you know, 11 o'clock, not even really sort of a brunch date at Macca's. They were both dressed up for it. He was wearing aftershave. She had perfume. Anyway, I decided to go and sit next to them.
1: Of course.
2: Not creepy at all.
0: And there was no one, there were other free tables, but I needed to just be near where they were.
1: You got to understand what's going on.
0: Front row seats to life, my friends.
1: And how was the conversation between those?
0: Just, they were just out there.
1: Mm. Oh. They were just living.
0: Yeah. There was a lot going on between these two lovebirds. Yeah. I want to talk about, you know, people talk about sort of weird first dates. Let's talk about unusual third dates. Macca's is that.
1: Right.
0: You know, third dates. No one ever talks about the second or third dates.
1: Mm.
0: I think they can be weirder sometimes when someone might take a wild shot and go, hey, let's try and do this.
1: Mm.
0: You know, I want to hear today about unusual second or third dates. And congratulations to listener Carly. Her three-word weekend brought a house.
1: Oh,
0: that's
1: wow.
0: Great news. Christian, I brought a guy with me on a first date to get a tattoo. He just watched. Then he took me to tag along for his job for the day, which was fixing traffic lights. Whoa, what happened next? And anything happened next? We have followed up. I have sent her a message. She never saw him again.
1: Well, that makes sense.
0: It was red light from her.
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0: Christian O'Connell show of the weekend. I was driving in a new suburb I'd not been to before, and I was looking for a coffee shop, and I suddenly saw with glee that I had turned down Cardigan Street. And I now want to know, are there other clothing names of Australia? I want to see if we can build a kind of A to Z, an atlas of clothing streets of Australia. I don't know if there's any hats, berets, brassieres.
1: Brassieres?
0: Yes, some of the older suburbs. Pants.
1: Pant lane.
0: By the way, as I was driving around at the weekend, one word you see a lot on various suburb high streets, Australians love this word. And over the last 8 years, I've been watching Australians and making notes. The word luxe. You guys love the word luxe. It's luxe hair. It's luxe facials. It's luxe feet. That was a new one I saw at the weekend. Luxe feet. In fact, we now need to add luxe into the Christian O'Connell luxe radio show.
2: It's very Aussie because we don't have time to say luxury.
0: No. Sean, it's a luxe. You know? The Luxe Breakfast Show. All right, so if you know of any clothing-related street names, do you know of any of Sydney?
2: I do. I saw one when we were in Sydney just last week. You were staying in Surrey Hills. We were grabbing dinner, and there is a Blouse Lane.
0: You're kidding.
2: Oh, which fits perfectly with your Cardigan Street.
0: Yes, we're starting to put together an outfit for a lady about town. All right, Patricia Caitlin, what have you got?
3: I have Gossamer Street. Gossamer is a fabric. Now, I didn't know this.
0: Denier, is it?
3: It's quite light and thin.
2: What sort of clothing would use a gossamer?
3: I didn't know this.
0: Negligee? A slip?
3: No, like a slip.
0: Do ladies still wear a slip, or is that like an old thing?
2: Sorry, what is a slip?
4: Like a petticoat.
2: What's a petticoat?
0: Oh, wow.
4: So you can't see through your dresses in the sunlight, you know?
2: Got it.
0: A different time, Patsy. A more respectable time. Sadly, our friend here is from a more grubby, gratuitous sort of innocent, swipey.
4: Yep.
0: They're swiping the negligees and slips away, sadly, these days. They want to see everything right now. All kinds of graphic images.
4: The shape of you. Do you remember that famous photo of Princess Di when she was like a kindergarten teacher? It was a beautiful photo, actually, but she wasn't wearing a slip.
0: No, of course I don't. I don't remember that.
4: Yeah, in the 80s.
0: It'd be perfect if I had. Hang on, I've just got a file of ladies in the public eye with no slips on.
4: Oh, no, it was very famous, and there was such an outroar because she wasn't wearing a slip, a petticoat, and you could see the shape of her legs.
0: Isn't that incredible, Pats? What a different time it is.
4: Oh, yes.
0: You're right. That used to be like women wore petticoats.
4: Yes, and stockings.
0: Isn't that long ago, really, when you think about it?
4: No, that's right. I always had to go to Sunday school with stockings and a petticoat under my dress. I hated it. It was like Little House on the Prairie, really, when you think about it.
0: So do you think women are happy now they don't have to have like 87 different layers?
4: It's like, yes, free me, please. No corsets. Nothing like that.
0: Do you know, I was talking to the team last week about that when you're off, Patsy, about this. I bet you'll get this. I've noticed with my wife, right, and it's taken me 28 years of marriage to notice about. She is so much more happy at the moment. We've been watching a TV show in the evening, and there's a moment, it's only about 6:17 p.m., where she just reach under her top and unhook her bra and throw it on the floor. And she literally just goes, oh, my God, that's so much better. That is when it's like that she's done with the day.
4: Yes.
0: When she takes the bra off.
4: Absolutely. I do it the second I don't even barely get in the front door and
2: lucky neighbours.
0: I reckon most women listening right now know roughly, quite close to the nearest minute, what time in an average day, Monday to Friday, the bra comes off.
4: Yeah, absolutely.
0: Us guys don't know what that's like.
2: No, what's the male equivalent?
0: Like when you kick off a pair of tight shoes or something like that.
2: Yeah,
0: and you go, oh my God, that's so much better.
2: Let the puppies breathe.
0: Yes, excuse me. We're not calling a feature that. Anyway, women, if you do want to let me know, if you do have a rough time, the bra comes on. Hey, we're grown up here.
2: Creepy.
0: We're grown ups on the Luxe Show. What time do you take your bra off?
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0: Christian O'Connell Show. Time for a brand new Outward Time Waster. Today we're looking for your bogan TV shows. Bogan TV shows. Game of Thrones.
1: Oh, that's very good. Gold.
0: How I Met Your Mullet.
1: Oh, gold.
0: I Dream of Jean Jacket.
1: Yeah.
0: That, come on, Knowlesy was rocking that denim jacket.
1: True, with a bit of fleece.
0: The lovely little bit of fleece lining there, sir.
1: Gold.
0: Yeah. And DFO, Brother, Where Art Thou? DFO, Brother. Bogan's love a DFO.
1: Silver Plus.
0: All right, Rio, what have you got? What's on Bogan TV?
1: We loved Water Rats in the 90s, but Bogans loved Water Rat's Tales.
0: Yes, gold. Well done.
1: Bluey, a beloved TV show for kids. What's the Bogan version? Winnie Bluey.
0: Oh, very good as well. Another gold. These are great Bogan TV shows.
1: The Joe Bogan Experience. And Border Patrol. Great show. Burnout Patrol for the Bogans.
0: Silver. All right, what have you got then? Bogan TV shows. Different smokes.
1: Gold.
0: 2.5 moccasins.
1: Silver.
0: House of Chardonnays.
1: Silver plus.
0: Dukes of Shazza.
1: Poor gold.
0: That's very good, Joanne. Well done. The Big Bong Theory.
1: Gold plus.
0: That's so good. Who did that? Nicholas Brook. Well done. The Farmer Wants a Vape.
1: Silver plus.
0: Better Call In Sick.
1: Poor gold.
0: Nathan, well done. Will Spin City.
1: Silver.
0: The Flanny instead of the Nanny.
1: Oh, gold. Wow.
0: The Holden Girls.
1: Gold.
0: What on Brett. Ugg Islands.
1: Silver.
0: The Telly Stubbies.
1: Oh, gold plus.
0: No, these are so good today. Who is that? Sarah.
1: Wow.
0: Uggs of Marriage.
1: Silver.
0: Instead of Stranger Things, Strayer Things.
1: Silver plus.
0: Mark in the Hunter Valley. Blue Sheilas. Instead of Blue Heelers, Blue Sheilas.
1: Gold.
0: What on Santo? Flight of the Commodores.
1: Silver.
0: Little House O's on the Prairie.
1: Yeah, gold.
0: What on Tim? Punky Home Brewster.
1: Silver.
0: I Dream of Flannies.
1: Silver.
0: And RuPaul's Snag Race.
1: Oh, gold.
0: That
1: plus.
0: Is so good. Laura Dal Pozzo Clemente.
1: That's very good.
0: RuPaul's Snag Race.
1: That's got to be the winner.
0: That's the winner, right?
1: That's the winner.
0: That's the Christian O'Connell Show for today. We are back tomorrow. Tomorrow, Toaster Tuesday, thanks to Bing Lee. 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
2: 5RM, Riverland and Mallee weather.
12: Partly cloudy overnight, then on Tuesday, expect a possible shower and a top of 18. Wednesday, cloudy and 14, then Thursday, cloudy and 13 across the Riverland and Mallee. Tonight, we're going down to 5. And right now at the Bivillies Air Conditioning Weather Station, it's 13.
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1: Welcome to the 80s at 8. Shane Bryan with you. Tonight, we take a look back at an album celebrating 40th anniversary this last weekend. Billy Joel's The Bridge.

That's all coming up tonight on the 80s at 8, but let's get underway. This is Michael Jackson, 1982. This song came out from the Thriller album that is currently getting a reissue. This is Wannabe Startin' Somethin' on the 80s at 8.

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You're on the 80s at 8, Shane Bryan with you, and Boom Crash Opera there, Hands Up in the Air. Released in 1986, it became the band's first top 20 hit in Australia and established them as one of the country's great live acts. In fact, frontman Dale Ryder once described the song as capturing the excitement and energy of a packed rock show. More than 40 years later, it still does exactly that, and they are still out there performing it. Now to one of the biggest bands of the decade, U2's next song is a cover of a 1967 hit by Robert Knight. In fact, it's been released by so many artists throughout the years, including Gloria Estefan. Their version of Everlasting Love was released in 1989 during the Rattle and Hum era and showed a light, more playful side of the band between the intensity of the Joshua Tree and the 1990s reinvention that was just around the corner. Here's Bono and the Boys with Everlasting Love on the 80s at 8.

90s superstars. You've been hit by a smooth criminal. 80s supergroups. This is the way it's gonna be forever now. 80s one-hit wonders. This is the 80s at 8. The Riverland and Mallee's 5RM.

0: You're on the 80s at 8, Shane Bryan with you, Prince and the Revolution, Raspberry Beret from 1985. Just a year later was a big 40th anniversary. It's time to head back to 1986.
1: Mullets were flying, synths were soaring, and 1986 gave us the soundtrack to a generation. And 40 years later, it still sounds just as big. Time to go back to 86.
0: Heading back to 86, we're celebrating 40 years of Billy Joel's The Bridge, released on the 25th of July 1986. It reached number two in Australia and arrived at a fascinating time in Billy Joel's career. Coming off huge success of his greatest hits collection, expectations were enormous, but Billy wasn't interested in standing still.

The Bridge was the album, and it saw him working with some of his musical heroes. Ray Charles joined him on a beautiful duet on Baby Grand. Steve Winwood played organ on the album, and Cyndi Lauper even contributed to a track called Code of Silence. The album produced several hits, but one in particular connected very strongly with Australian audiences.

0: A Matter of Trust climbed to number 3 on the Aussie charts, helped make The Bridge one of the year's biggest albums. Looking back now, it's also remembered as the final Billy Joel album produced by longtime collaborator Phil Ramone. He was the man behind classics like The Stranger and 52nd Street. Interestingly, though, despite the success, Billy later admitted he wasn't completely happy with the album, saying he'd become more focused on family life after becoming a father. 4 decades later, The Bridge stands as a snapshot of an artist in transition, still capable of delivering hit songs, but beginning to look beyond the recording studio and towards the next chapter of his life. Coming up, someone else who was going through some major changes in the 80s, Elton John. He's up next on the 80s at 8.
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0: on the 80s at 8, Shane Bryan with you and Little Heroes there, One Perfect Day. Little Heroes is tonight's 80s icon on Where Are They Now?
1: Where are they now? The 80s stars you couldn't escape. But what happened next? From chart toppers to cult legends, let's find out where they are now.
0: It really was a song that stood the test of time. Released in 1982, it reached number 12 on the Aussie charts, became the band's biggest hit, and helped the album Play By Numbers crack the national top 40. Little Heroes formed in Melbourne in 1980 around singer-songwriter Roger Hart, and over an incredible short four-year career, they released three albums, Little Heroes, Play By Numbers, and Watch the World. They even travelled to the UK to record with renowned producer Rupert Hine, who was also working with other artists like The Fix and Howard Jones at the time. But by 1984, it was all over. Roger Hart announced that he was leaving and the band disbanded, just as many thought that bigger things were ahead for them. So where are they now? Well, Roger Hart, later known as Roger Hart Wells, took a completely different path. After music, he became a meditation teacher, author and novelist, writing books including Happy to Burn and Love and Imagination before returning to his first passion of visual art. The band's original bass player, John Taylor, went on to become a filmmaker and graphic designer, won an AFI award for animation. Keyboard player David Crosby moved into the health sector and became a prominent figure in drug, alcohol and mental health advocacy. And drummer Alan Clutch Robertson spent years in the music industry at Warner Music before moving into artist management. As for those that we've lost, the band's story was touched by tragedy more than once. Before Little Heroes even formed, bass player Neil Walker from their precursor band Secret Police died of leukemia in 1979, a loss that had a very profound effect on the rest of the group. Later, former Secret Police drummer Peter McCauley died in 1986 with a brain hemorrhage at just the age of 32 years. Despite their relatively short career, Little Heroes left behind a catalogue of songs that still sound unmistakably Australian. And if they only gave us one perfect day, that probably would have been enough. More than 40 years on, it was a perfect little piece of Aussie pop. You're on the 80s at 8. Coming up next, speaking of perfect 80s pop, Kate Bush and Running Up That Hill.

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10: 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The Riverland and Mallee's 5RM.

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1: Nice beaver.
2: 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I just had it stuffed.
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0: Well, that wraps up the 80s at 8 tonight. Tomorrow night, it's Chart Tuesday, and we go back to the last week in July, 1981. We'll find out if this was the number one song. Honey, sugar, sugar, you are my candy girl. Bit of a trip down memory lane. Stars on 45, or was it Men at Work?
1: Who can it be now? Who can it be?
0: We'll take a look at the Aussie charts, the UK and the US charts. We'll find out what the big movers were for July 1981 on Chart Tuesday. That's tomorrow night on the 80s at 8. I'll catch you then. Thanks for keeping me company.
2: 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The Starlight captains were doing their round and they knocked on our door. By the end of that first meeting, my son was basically in tears of laughter.
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10: Partly cloudy overnight, then on Tuesday expect a possible shower and a top of 18. Wednesday cloudy and 14, then Thursday cloudy and 13 across the Riverland and Mallee. Tonight we're going down to 5. And right now at the Beverley's air conditioning weather station, it's 13.
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6: Partly cloudy overnight, then on Tuesday expect a possible shower and a top of 18. Wednesday cloudy and 14, then Thursday cloudy and 13 across the Riverland and Mallee. Tonight we're going down to 5, and right now at the De Villiers Air Conditioning Weather Station, it's 11.
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0: 5RM Riverland and Mallee weather.
7: Partly cloudy overnight, then on Tuesday expect a possible shower and a top of 18. Wednesday cloudy and 14, then Thursday cloudy and 13 across the Riverland and Mallee. Tonight we're going down to 5, and right now at the Davilly's Air Conditioning Weather Station, it's 10.
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0: haven't heard this in a while. 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
5: A possible shower for us today, then cloudy through to the end of the week. Wednesday cloudy and 14, Thursday cloudy and 13, and Friday cloudy for a top of 14 around the Riverland and Mallee. Today we're getting up to 18, and right now at the Davilly's air conditioning weather station, it's 10.
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9: Christian O'Connell Show. Good morning, Rio.
10: Good morning.
9: And welcome back to the show, Patsy.
11: Oh, hey, it's so good to be back. Morning, everyone.
9: Good to see you, mate. So you came down with this lurgy that's spreading like wildfire at the moment. So you're off Thursday and Friday. Now you passed it on to your poor husband, Chris.
11: He woke up Saturday morning and I could tell he was sick. I said, oh, no, I've spread the love. He said, well, you were breathing in my face all night. I said, well, you could have gotten the spare bed. You know, it's like it just goes through everyone, doesn't it, in the house when there's sickness.
9: Yeah, but it's tough because it's you guys, and then you also got to look after your kid.
11: Oh, yeah, I know. I know, but they don't
9: really understand you being ill.
11: Oh, no, no.
9: They're still like, you go, yeah, not feeling very well. What's for dinner? No. Yeah, I'm not feeling very well. Yeah, but when will dinner be?
11: It's a bit like having a cat. It's like a human cat when you've got a teenager in the
9: house.
11: Yes,
9: it is. Feral.
11: That's right. And
9: slightly trainable.
11: Yeah, there might have been one point across the weekend where I grumbled to Chris, well, I still had to do washing and everything else when I was sick. You know, it's
9: this like sounds
11: like
9: my wife
11: dead.
9: And I. Hey, Pat, I've got to thank you for your recommendation a couple of weeks ago on Double Thumbs Up. House of Prairie.
11: It's
9: not my show, but I've lost my wife to that show. Well, more importantly, I've lost my wife to the guy in it.
11: Oh, yes, the Australian.
9: That guy's a smoke show.
11: Slips by me at the moment, but he was on Home and Away.
10: Oh,
11: I can't think of his name. I'm going to have to Google him. But isn't it beautifully shot?
9: My God, it is. I watched like the first episode. It's really, what's the word? Wholesome.
11: Yes.
9: Yeah.
11: It is.
9: It's actually very good.
11: It's a beautiful
9: However, thing. I've lost my wife to it. So we were in Sydney all last week. And when I came back, she was like, I haven't even stopped, Chris. Oh. And you know when you go on Netflix, I went, it's now time to do 7 hours of House on the Prairie. That was at midnight, Chris. Why didn't you just go to bed? Staying up late with that smoke show. Plus, I saw a laptop. laptop. She had an open tab on him.
11: Oh, really?
10: On Google Images.
9: Yes. Yeah.
11: And it keeps, every time I Google it, it brings up the old Little House on the Prairie, but it's very, very watchable and it's so beautifully shot.
10: That's watchable.
11: It's just stunning. Yeah.
10: Luke Bracey, is that the
11: That's
10: one?
11: That's it, Luke
10: he
11: Bracey.
10: Is hot.
11: Thank
10: confirmed
11: you.
10: Confirmed.
9: Yeah. He is a good looking rooster.
11: Yeah.
9: He looks like an old fashioned movie star. That's how they all used to look.
11: Yes, he does. No, he's brilliant at it. He's just so natural on the screen.
9: My wife is trying to get me to watch it, but it's too old timey.
11: Oh, no.
9: No, anything that's down at the creek and they're washing clothes.
11: But there's a beautiful story to it, though, Christian, like a lovely, an undertone of just how hard it was on the frontier and, you know, land rights at the time and how, like, it's a very deep story. It's not just about... You
9: it
11: know,
9: just seems bleak to me.
11: Oh, no, it's not.
9: No, any well, scene I sort of oversee you know, that she's watching, there's like sad music and someone can't afford the bacon at the local grocer's.
11: Yes.
10: And don't forget the exciting element of land rights.
9: Oh, you had me at land rights.
10: So sexy.
11: Oh, it was so tough.
9: That's why
11: did.
9: I stopped watching that big TV show with Billy Bob Thornton, Landman. It's just about oil land rights
11: and
9: contracts. I'm like, what, I'm meant to be rooting for the billionaires? Oh, when are these billionaires going to get a break and get more land to pillage and ruin?
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0: Christian O'Connell Show. You can let us know what happened to you over this weekend in three words. Three-word weekend. Patsy, you must say a nightmare of a show Friday.
1: Oh.
0: Just technical problems like I've never had in my entire career.
1: Oh, you're kidding.
0: We never managed to actually resolve the technical issues and properly be able to do the show until 8 a.m.
1: Oh, you're joking.
0: In fact, no, we could have had a great lion and just rocked up at 10 to 8.
1: No.
0: Knock off an hour. It's easy.
1: Oh, what happened?
0: We don't know.
2: We still don't know.
0: Engineers are being woken up, made to come into the studio. At one point, there was three engineers gathered around literally, I think it's about four different monitors, literally scratching their heads.
1: Oh, no, that's not what you want, is it?
0: Well, there was just some glitch where it's kind of essential in the job. We couldn't hear ourselves.
2: No, couldn't hear it or each other.
0: No, or callers.
1: Oh,
0: and so they weren't sure if the microphone was going live on air.
1: Right.
0: And so they said, look, apparently they worked out the best way to do this was to try and go 1-2-1-2 during a song. And then because this had been going on by an hour I then screamed because I thought the microphone was broken. It turns out it wasn't. People actually heard this, Patsy. 1-2-1-2-1-2-1-2 And then, then no talking from us from 45 minutes.
1: Oh, no. Are you?
0: They were messaging the show actually thinking we were being attacked or something had happened.
2: Alien invasion.
0: Well, yeah, it's a bit odd. It's something like, he really hasn't got anything to say today. I guess it was going to happen at some point. He'd run out. Is he going to play songs now for the rest of his career?
1: You would have needed a Bex and a good lie down after Friday's show.
0: It was crazy.
2: It was crazy.
0: It was just weird. When you come to work, you're there. You actually want to do the show.
1: Do it.
0: And also, bless them, the listeners are actually messaging very concerned, like, no one said anything for 40 minutes. Someone actually said, do you need us to send someone or send for help? Because all they heard was him just scream.
1: Oh,
0: now, Patsy, what is your three-word weekend?
1: Mine is definitely easing into Sunday. So we touched on everyone in the house being sick, the love god particularly sick with this lurgy that I very kindly gave him. So couldn't sleep in bed Saturday night. He said, at about 4:30 a.m. it was. He said, I'm going to get up and just lay on the lounge. It was all stuffed up. You know when you can't breathe and you're tossing and turning, it was feverish. So he went and slept on the lounge, and then I was rudely...
0: That's nice of you to give up the lounge for him as well. So he just established he can't breathe, and he's feverish, and yeah, it's best to just sleep out in the wild.
1: No, it was his choice.
2: I'll take the queen bed.
0: I'll just stay here in my boudoir.
1: Super king, actually. But no, so he went on to move on to the lounge, and then I was very rudely awakened yesterday morning, Sunday, which should be a sleep in and a very, like, easy like a Sunday morning, by this screaming music. Have we got audio?
0: This is the actual recording. What is this?
1: This is our surround sound. Mind you, this is recorded from our bedroom. So he's up the other end of the house. And he's watching Masters of the Universe, but he'd fallen asleep and he's sleeping through all this. The rest
0: How?
1: Of the house.
0: Is he near? Is his head near? It's like falling asleep in an IMAX.
1: He's like three
0: meters
1: away.
0: A dodgy copy of The Odyssey.
1: Oh, it was insane. I didn't know what on earth was happening. Like there were choppers over the house. I didn't know what it was. He'd fallen asleep during Masters of the Universe. Oh, my God. I've never jumped up out of bed so quick. I didn't know what on earth was... It's not good for a woman my age to be woken like that on a Sunday morning.
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0: Christian O'Connell Show. How's your weekend? What is your three-word weekend? Rhea, what's your three-word weekend?
1: Mine is outlasted by oldies. On Friday night, I had a 100th birthday party.
0: Wow.
1: Not for a 100-year-old, but my friend Alex and her mum, Julie. Alex was turning 30 and her mum was turning 70
0: next week.
1: Combined it, had a 100th birthday party that. With all her friends and all the mum's friends.
0: Oh, what
1: friends
0: a lovely thing
1: well.
0: To do.
1: It was awesome.
0: Good fun.
1: It was so much fun. What I underestimated was the ability of these 70-year-olds to drink. Because I...
0: Seven-year-olds?
1: These 7-year-olds
0: always underestimate their ability. Always underestimate their ability to drink. Please.
1: These 70-year-old Russians, oh, my God. It was fine.
0: Well, they also don't know when it's going to be their last drink. You know? Before they make that, go up that rainbow bridge to Heaven's Bar. The Heavenly RSL waits for all of us, my friends.
1: I pride myself on my ability to like stay out, to drink, to
0: You've
1: party.
0: You've got a good constitution. Yes. You're a 30-something.
1: Thank you.
0: You've got vitality.
1: We had the initial party at Lazy Bones in Marrickville at this beautiful venue.
0: Then
1: we
0: lovely.
1: Kicked on to their home. And it was 5 a.m. The sun was starting to come up.
2: Oh my
1: and I'm
2: Lord.
1: Like, well, the sun's up. It's time to go. Time to get out of here. And I'm falling asleep. And these 70-year-old Russians are still just punching their way through bottle after bottle of vodka. Oh and they were heckling me as I left. Calling me soft,
0: God,
1: calling me a wuss.
0: Brutal.
1: Words in Russian I wasn't familiar with, but I don't think were complimentary. And I don't know what time they wrapped up, but they were kicking on well after we left. It was crazy.
0: My three-word weekend is Macca's Hot Date. I happened to be in a McDonald's over the weekend. So it's about 11 a.m. Saturday morning. And there was clearly a couple, middle-aged, not on a first date. I would guess it was a third date, but it's a third date. They're having a date there.
1: At McDonald's?
0: No, about 11 a.m.
2: Oh.
0: You know when you see something and you start stalking people? I took my AirPods out and I was like, whatever's going on here, this is now my entertainment. And I'm looking up to the gods going, thank you for placing me here. All of my life has led me to be here in this Macca's watching these two superstars. They opted for table service. I didn't even know that was an option.
2: Can you even get that?
1: What does table service mean
0: well,
1: in McDonald's?
0: Well, when you go to the machine now, Macca's, and you do the order and then you go and wait for your lucky number to come up.
1: Yep.
0: I didn't know. It's like either go pick up at the counter or table service.
2: Oh, fancy.
0: Nothing fancier. Fine dining in McDonald's.
1: And so they would bring out their meals like what, on the Macca's tray or something like that?
0: Yeah, so they were sat there and there was a little bit of semi-awkward chit-chat, you know, when you're still getting to know someone. It's clearly not a first date.
1: Mm.
0: So I would guess this is a third date.
1: Right.
0: But it was just a little bit odd that it was, you know, 11 o'clock, not even really sort of a brunch date at Macca's. They were both dressed up for it. He was wearing aftershave. She had perfume. Anyway, I decided to go and sit next to them.
1: Of course.
2: Not creepy at all.
0: And there was no one, there were other free tables, but I needed to just be near where they were.
1: You got to understand what's going on.
0: Front row seats to life, my friends.
1: And how was the conversation between
2: those?
0: They were just out there.
1: Mm. Oh. They were just living.
0: Yeah. There was a lot going on between these two. Lovebirds. Yeah. This morning on the show, I want to talk about, you know, people talk about sort of weird first dates. Let's talk about unusual third dates. Macca's is that.
1: Right.
0: You know, third dates. No one ever talks about the second or third dates. Mm. I think they can be weirder sometimes when someone might take a wild shot and go, hey, let's try and do this.
1: Mm.
0: You know, so yeah, I want to hear today about unusual second or third dates. And congratulations to listener Carly. Her three-word weekend brought a house.
1: Oh,
0: that's great news.
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1: Christian O'Connell's show. Update from the Commonwealth Games in Glasgow, where Australia have a rude 17 golds. 17 golds. That's amazing, amazing weekend for Australia at the Commonwealth Games. 17 golds. At number two on the medal chart for golds, England with four.
2: It's a long way back.
1: Hell of a gap. We've got to win everything on the track. Unbelievable scenes. Come on, it's Monday morning. Welcome to the Christian O'Connell Show for Chemist Warehouse. Patsy's back. She's feeling better. Dodis Lurgy is going around. The whole team. Producer Caitlin's not well, which means she's only moving at 1,000 miles an hour. Instead of 2,000 miles an hour. She's still moving quickly. So, Patsy, I hear you're not coming to the book launch party tonight either.
3: Oh, well, I haven't been invited, actually.
1: Don't give us that one.
3: No, come on. I'm waiting for my invitation.
2: We didn't send them out in the mail. We're just talking about it.
1: I haven't had my invite, but I presume I'm welcome there. The family asked me yesterday what time it was. I went, it's in the evening. I went, I'm guessing they'll do a solid 6:30. Something like that feels right. I was just going to Kenan, what time is it? What time do I need to get there tonight? So, and producer Kenan's not coming because she's not well, but I'll take her. Noticed this about the whole sort of book launch party is, I think she's frightened that I'm going to fly the cage, guys. She's not coming tonight. She's trying to clip your wings, Rio, because you're best friends. I thought she'd be there for you. You're hosting the Q&A.
3: She's supporting you.
2: But she's clipping my wings
1: She's
2: instead.
1: Clipping our wings.
2: I thought I could feel something happening to my wings.
1: She wants to keep us in the cage. Why are you clipping our wings, producer Caitlin?
4: I'm not clipping your wings. I'm trying
1: normally
4: to...
1: you're front and centre, grabbing the limelight. Obviously, Pat's Thursday and Friday, old mate took. She was straight to that third chair.
3: Good on her, yeah.
1: She did not wait for the invite.
3: Absolutely, yes,
1: third
3: she
1: chair.
3: Should.
1: Strong, she was strong.
3: Absolutely.
4: I wish I was there to support you all because I love you all equally. However, I am unwell, as you can tell by my voice.
1: Yeah, and you're putting on that sort of sick voice.
4: I don't want to get any of you
1: this
4: sick.
1: This is the voice you do when you call your boss on a Monday as well, one of those.
5: I'm feeling really unwell.
6: I've been up all weekend with the squints. I can't have the squits on the 17th floor and be pooping on Melbourne at the book launch.
4: I just don't want to spread it because if I take you guys down, then we won't have a show.
3: Ship goes down.
2: Then why are you here?
4: Because
1: you just came in spluttering into the studio.
4: Yeah, you kept walking near me and I'm like, get away from me.
1: I have to walk around the studio. This is my house.
3: She's putting the show first.
4: I am putting the show first for today just because we also have another person that is unwell. So I thought I'll come in, I'll make sure that the show goes.
1: Oh, Tina, you know, Chuckle Sisters. Not chuckling today, are they?
4: It's kind of a good thing.
1: Tina, get up. Tina, get up. Come on. I know Tina's mum listens. Listen, Mama Tina, go and wake up the kids. Come on. Will she have a big weekend?
4: And that is why I'm not attending, but I wish you well, and I know you guys will absolutely smash it out of the park.
1: I actually don't think we can do it now, Kate. It's not going. I'm going to cancel it.
2: No,
1: I'm actually going to go and get up all the books already out there and just forget this whole thing. It's torn the show apart. I wish my invite. Pat's isn't going up, not going either. One in, all in.
4: Hey, we still have some spare tickets if people want to.
1: Of course, yeah, we got your places now. The front row is empty. It's going to look sparse at the front row.
4: Don't make me feel bad.
1: Because my
4: I'm
1: kids
4: sick.
1: Are like, oh, it's Caitlin and Pat's going, you know, the whole team are there.
4: I can come if you really want me to.
1: No, forget it. It's a big deal. I know Mondays suck, but this is really rude. This is my biggest night of the year.
2: You were so excited, and I know you were so excited to perform as well in front of Caitlin live. You were saying that.
1: Now that isn't true. No one's more disinterested during a radio show than Caitlin. Her chair is always facing away from me. She's more interested in the Caitlin show that's always going on the same time, sadly, clashing with the Christian O'Connell.

0: All righty, so in fact, why don't we give away some spots now? Hey, listeners, you like me, don't you? Come along to my book launch party. The book, I didn't realise, my new book, Unscript, The Radical Act of Being Yourself, it's supposed to come out Wednesday. It's already out.
1: Did someone leak it?
0: I don't know, but it's out. Well, two listeners have brought it and read it over the weekend and sent me a lovely emails raving about it. Mm. One of the team, Abby, has seen it in Moonee Ponds. If you can take Moonee Ponds, you can take on Australia.
1: It feels like they've taken our thunder a bit because we're supposed to launch it today.
0: It's supposed to be the launch party tonight. All right, so if you want to come along to the launch party tonight, we've got wine, we've got drinks, we've got some really nice food as well. Rio and I will be doing a Q&A. Rio is hosting a Q&A, and you can bring your questions as well. And most importantly, you can buy the book. Last week, we were saying, look, buy the book 2 days before it's out. It's kind of out, apparently, already. Have any of you seen it? Please let me know. Anyway, you can buy the book tonight right there, and I can sign it for you as well if you'd like that. So we've got a couple of last spaces there for Caitlin and Patsy. If you want to come along, and you're not one of our flaky friends in the morning, you're in it with the long haul, please give us a call right now. 13 55 22, because Mondays are the best night of the week. Mondays. What are you doing on a Monday? Sucks.
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2: A possible shower for us today, then cloudy through to the end of the week. Wednesday, cloudy and 14. Thursday, cloudy and 13. And Friday, cloudy for a top of 14 around the Riverland and Mallee. Today, we're getting up to 18. And right now, at the Davilly's Air Conditioning Weather Station, it's 10.
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0: Christian O'Connell Show. Do an extra time, the time waster. Sporting movies. Christian three-word weekend. Bad wine. Hangover. I went to some wineries with the gals on the weekend. Woke up with a headache for the ages on Sunday morning. Worth it, though. That's from Emma. Christian, my three-word weekend. Mayo at last. County Mayo won the All-Ireland Gaelic Football Final for the first time in 75 years.
1: Whoa.
0: That is a big drought. All right, sporting movies. 27 Messies.
1: That's very good.
0: Anthony, that's very good. 27 Messies is brilliant. Golf Busters.
1: Silver Plus.
0: Singing in the Relay.
1: Gold.
0: Lock, Stock and Two Smoking Barbells.
1: Silver.
0: The Gold Father.
1: Gold.
0: Well done, Chris. Sylvester Stallone stars in Hockey Balboa.
1: Gold.
0: Very good, Matthew. Dive Hard.
1: Silver.
0: He's just not that into canoe.
1: Silver.
0: Yeah, there's a bronze. And so that should be gold.
1: Yeah,
0: got big
1: funny.
0: Laughter. Got big laughter. I like that. Backstroke to the Future.
1: Silver Plus.
0: Freddy Got Gold.
1: Silver.
0: It's a better version of what it was.
1: Yeah, it's true.
0: Brokeback Mountain Biking.
1: Gold.
0: Two fellas, one bike. I'd watch it. I'd watch it. Brave Darts.
1: Silver Plus.
0: Christian, you've got to do to the phone in today about strange dates. I'm sat here. What happened to the lady who got taken on a traffic light repairing as a first date?
1: Yes.
0: Was there a second date? Don't leave us hanging. Don't you guys want to know? You're right. Tennis things I hate about you.
1: Silver Plus.
0: To Surfing with Love.
1: Silver.
0: You, Me and Long Jumpy.
1: Gold.
0: What a mutt. Lord of the Olympic Rings.
1: Silver.
0: And Sisterhood of the Javelin Pants.
1: That's gold.
0: Joanne, well done. This is very good. All right, who is winning the Best in Show medal?
1: I love 27 Messies.
0: Well done, Anthony. You're today's winner.
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0: Christian O'Connell Show. Christian, is it a book launch or a MasterChef class? Do you inform this one? Christian, it would appear that the market has been flooded with bootleg copies of your book. I saw it the weekend and bought it as well.
1: It's meant to be coming out Wednesday.
0: All right, let's give away some spots to our book launch party tonight / masterclass, chef class. Who we got here? Ryan. Good morning, Ryan.
2: Good morning, Christian and team. How are we going?
0: Very good. You've got a great voice, by the way. You should be our Friday Voice One show.
2: Thank you. I've been told that before.
0: No, yeah, you've got a very good voice. Now, Ryan, you fancy coming down tonight, having a glass of wine and having a chat?
2: Yeah, I met you a couple of months ago back at QT. You were out for dinner, and we had a good old chat about Kyle and Jackie O.
0: That's right. Don't say anymore. It was a private conversation. And you've come to blackmail me. Have whatever you want. Have three books. I'll have some more Ancini as well. Now, were you the guy who's working on the door?
2: That's correct.
0: Yes.
2: So
0: great.
2: My job is all about connections, and so, yeah, I'm really interested about reading your book.
0: Great.
2: Yeah, been looking forward to it.
0: Brilliant. Well, come down. It'd be lovely to see you again, Ryan.
2: Excellent. Thank you so much, Chris.
0: Thanks, mate. Ryan was a lovely guy. I had a lovely chat with him, actually. He's what I would call an upmarket bouncer.
3: Okay. I got it.
0: He was very smartly dressed, but clearly hard. Let's go to Carmen. Good morning, Carmen.
4: Good morning, Christian and team.
0: You're right, Carmen. You sound like you're still in bed.
4: No. I'm awake.
0: Okay.
4: I'm trying to get to my coffee to, wake me up even more.
0: Yeah, absolutely. Okay. And before that, though, call a national radio show. Now, Carmen, you fancy coming down tonight?
4: Yes, I'd love to. And I'm leaving her Patsy so I can bring her along.
0: Knock up. Carpool. Yeah. Absolutely.
4: Why not?
3: Save on fuel.
0: She can have a nana nap in the back on the way back.
4: That's right. Yeah.
0: A few Prosecco's in her.
4: Be nice, refresh for tomorrow morning because she can have a sleep on the way home.
0: Oh, that's very kind. Carmen, we'll see you tonight. Look forward to meeting you, mate.
4: No worries. Looking forward to it.
0: Take care, Carmen. Phil, good morning, Phil. Fit on the freeway.
5: Good morning. Apologies about being on speaker.
0: Oh, that's all right. You got to keep it safe. Are you on your way to work?
5: Actually, on the way to the office. I'm a sales rep, so normally I'm driving around, but we've got an office meeting at 8:30, so well on the way.
0: And tell me this, what are you selling?
5: I work for a wonderful company, White's Power Sports, so we work in the motorcycle industry, so day to day, get to visit some wonderful customers in some great stores.
0: And give yourself a plug.
5: Phil Catton, White's Power Sports. So, look, I'd really love to see you guys in person. So, absolutely. Thank you so much.
0: No, pleasure. Look forward to meeting you. I hope the meeting goes well at 8:30, Phil. We'll see you tonight.
5: Thank you so much. See you guys. Have a great day.
0: Thank you. And you, Phil. And James. Come on in, James.
6: G'day. How are you, Christian?
0: I'm good, James. So you had a lovely weekend. You fancy coming tonight?
6: I did. Believe it or not, I'm staying in that hotel tonight.
0: What are the odds?
6: I stay every Monday night, and there's very little to do most Mondays. And I've thought, well, why not? I've got no excuse. Just got to walk upstairs to the book launch.
0: I'm really feeling so special at the moment, guys, during the last half an hour. Nothing else better to do than come to a book launch party.
6: Well, I hope so. I imagine it's going to be a lot of fun. We'll see, though.
3: It will be fun. Thank you very much.
0: It will be fun. You just have to imagine it. Just believe it. James, we'll see you tonight.
6: Yeah, sounds good. Thank you.
0: Strange vibe over tonight now. I woke up with good intentions. Now there's people coming who've got nothing else better to do. Just twiddling his thumb. Might as well just pop down to another floor, see whatever this is about.
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0: Christian O'Connell's show of the weekend. I was driving in a new suburb I've not been to before, and I was looking for a coffee shop, and I suddenly saw with glee that I had turned down Cardigan Street. And I now want to know, are there other clothing names of Australia? I want to see if we can build a kind of A to Z, an atlas of clothing streets of Australia. I don't know if there's any hats, berets, brassieres.
1: Brassieres?
0: Yes, yeah, some of the older suburbs. Pants.
1: Pant Lane.
0: By the way, as I was driving around at the weekend, one word you see a lot on various suburb high streets, Australians love this word. And over the last 8 years, I've been watching Australians and making notes. The word luxe. You guys love the word luxe. It's luxe hair. It's like it's luxe facials. It's luxe feet. That was a new one I saw at the weekend. Luxe feet. We now need to add luxe into the Christian O'Connell luxe radio show.
2: It's very Aussie because we don't have time to say luxury.
0: No. Sean, it's a luxe, you know? The luxe breakfast show. All right, so if you know of any clothing-related street names of Australia, please text me this morning. Do you know of any of Sydney?
2: I do. I saw one when we were in Sydney just last week. You were staying in Surrey Hills. We were grabbing dinner, and there is a Blouse Lane.
0: You're kidding.
2: Which fits perfectly with your Cardigan Street.
0: Yes, we're starting to put together an outfit for a lady about town.
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1: Christian O'Connell Show. We're looking for your stories today of unusual dates you've gone on. Not just the first one. You know, people often talk about strange first date. I think I saw a really unusual one the weekend. I think it was like a third date. It was at 11 a.m. in a McDonald's. Middle-aged couple, well-dressed.
2: Okay.
1: And opted for table service. So why not? Let's turn it into a really... Let's elevate this, turn it into a real occasion. But I want to know unusual third dates. Christian, I brought a guy with me on a first date to get a tattoo. He just watched. Then he took me to tag along for his job for the day, which was fixing traffic lights. Now, a lot of you want to know, a bit like Bob the Cat, whoa, what happened next? And anything happened next? We have followed up. I have sent her a message. She never saw him again.
3: Well, that makes sense.
1: It was red light from her. So I don't know about unusual places, unusual third or second dates. You can call us 13 55 22. Hour on the lookout of clothing street names of Australia. Patricia Caitlin, what have you got?
4: I have Gossamer Street. Gossamer is a fabric. Now, I didn't know
1: like
4: this.
1: A denier, is it?
4: It's quite light and thin.
3: What sort of clothing would use a gossamer?

0: Negligee.
1: I didn't know this.
2: A slip?
1: No, like a slip.
2: Do ladies still wear a slip, or is
3: absolutely
2: that like an old thing?
3: Sorry, what is a slip?
4: Like a petticoat.
3: What's a petticoat?
2: Oh, wow.
4: So you can't see through your dresses in the sunlight, you know?
3: Got it.
2: A different time, Patsy. A more respectable time. Sadly, our friend here is from a more grubby, gratuitous sort of innocent, swipey.
4: Yeah, yeah.
2: They're swiping the negligees and slips away, sadly, these days. They want to see everything right now. All kinds of graphic images.
4: The shape of you.
2: Right.
4: Do you remember that famous photo of Princess Di when she was like a kindergarten teacher? It was a beautiful photo, actually, but she wasn't wearing a slip.
2: No, of course I don't remember that.
4: Yeah, in the
2: 80s. It'd be perfect if I had, hang on, I've just got a file of ladies in the public eye with no slips on.
4: Oh, no, it was very famous, and there was such an outroar because she wasn't wearing a slip, a petticoat, and you could see the shape of her legs.
2: Isn't that incredible, Pats? What a different time it is.
4: Oh, yes.
2: You're right, that used to be like, women wore petticoats.
4: Yes, and stockings.
2: Isn't that long ago, really, when you think about it?
4: No, that's right. I always had to go to Sunday school with stockings and a petticoat under my dress. I hated it. It was like Little House on the Prairie, really, when you think about it.
2: So do you think women are happy now they don't have to have like 87 different layers?
4: It's like, yes, free me, please. No corsets, nothing like that.
2: Do you know, I was talking to the team last week about that, when you're off, Patsy, about this. I bet you'll get this. I've noticed with my wife, right, and it's taken me 28 years of marriage to notice about. She is so much more happy at the moment. We've been watching a TV show in the evening, and there's a moment, it's only about 6:17 p.m., where she just reach under her top and unhook her bra and throw it on the floor. She literally just goes, oh, my God, that's so much better. That is when it's like that she's done with the day.
4: Yes.
2: When she takes the bra off.
4: Absolutely. I do it the second I'm... I don't even barely get in the front door and
3: lucky
4: I start
3: neighbors.
4: To disrobe.
2: I reckon most women listening right now know roughly, quite close to the nearest minute, what time in an average day, Monday to Friday, the bra comes off.
4: Yeah, absolutely.
2: Us guys don't know what that's like.
3: No, what's the
2: male
3: equivalent?
2: Like when you kick off a pair of tight shoes or something like that?
3: Yeah,
2: and you go, oh my God, that's so much better.
3: Let the puppies breathe.
2: Yes, excuse me. We're not calling a feature that. Anyway, women, if you do want to let me know, if you do have a rough time, the bra comes off. Hey, we're grown up here. We're grown ups on the Lux show. Hey, Mondays rock. It's the best day of the week, guys. What time do you take your bra off?
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12: A possible shower for us today, then cloudy through to the end of the week. Wednesday cloudy and 14, Thursday cloudy and 13, and Friday cloudy for a top of 14 around the Riverland and Mallee. Today we're getting up to 18.
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17: 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Bad, bad Amanda.
18: All right, I got to see Jonesy.
14: And the virile Jonesy.
19: What a creep.
20: I've heard them describe him as a drunken idiot.
21: Stay in school and learn school.
22: Yeah, okay.
23: Out of the way, Toby.
24: Jonesy and Amanda, those are names that you would never forget.
25: It's showtime.
26: Hello there, Amanda. How are you today?
27: I'm well, and how are you going?
26: Are you as disappointed as I am?
27: In what?
26: Not in your play rhyme. Apparently it was a success.
27: What do you mean apparently? You were there.
26: Well, I was there for the first opening
27: and
26: week.
27: And it continued being successful.
26: There. Well, of course, but apparently it was a success. Mm. I wasn't there at the show.
27: Yes, you were.
26: I was there for the first show, but you know what? The kids these days, they kind of slack off, you know, when it...
28: Thanks for this, James.
26: Yeah, that's very good. But we'll get to that because there's reviews in about Ryan's play. Now, I'm disappointed about the Oz Alert. What the hell was that?
27: No, you're not going to play it again, are you?
26: Well,
27: it's irresponsible to play it without plenty of warning.
26: Yes.
27: We were given weeks of warning from the government. You can't just bung it
26: so
27: on again.
26: So right now, everyone would be calm.
27: Oh, it's you are going to play it again? Don't
26: Well, this
27: do
26: is
27: it.
26: How it went. That's the, and I'm talking all over it. Everything's okay. I just feel.
27: What did you want?
26: I just felt like it could have been a bit more. You know, this government, if you've noticed lately, is spending money hand over fist for all these things, for consultants for the consultants. I just imagine they could have got the ponytail brigade in there and said...
27: Well, they would have. Imagine the consultants working out the right pitch for that. So it was alarming but not panicking.
26: Now, we need something that's not alarming but at the same time a call to action. That could have come to me. You know what I would have had?
27: What?
26: I would have gone, Frankie Goes to Hollywood.
28: The air attack warning sounds like... This is the sound.
26: Yeah, this is good. People in hot pants and glow sticks. If we're going to hell, we might as well go fantastically.
27: I did laugh.
26: Keep it going, right, Dan Carver? Yeah.
27: Tell me when you finish. Warning, you and your family must take cover. And now back to the brain surgery that you were doing. Obviously not us, but others. I did laugh at the Batuta Advocate. They had a big picture of Anthony Albanese's face and said, all hail Supreme Leader Anthony Albanese. Your microchip has been activated. Yeah. Modern life is wonderful and prosperous.
26: We'll have something to digest for tomorrow's Tin Hat Tuesday, no doubt.
27: That's right.
26: We have an action-packed show today.
27: We do. Lots of things come up on the show today.
26: I'm looking forward to... telling Ryan the good news about his play.
27: What's the good news?
26: There's good news. Came across my desk. Unlike you, I actually have a desk. And it's good news for you, Ryan.
28: Oh, great.
26: It's good.
27: Is he getting a pay rise?
26: No. There's no financial benefits.
27: Oh, thank God. I'd be outraged.
26: He's getting a nice ego stroke.
27: Okay. Well, before we do any of that, would you like to play the Fast Five?
26: Of course you would. Why don't you call us and play?

0: Hello there, it's Jonesy and Amanda driving you home this Monday afternoon. We have the Fast Five.
1: How fast can this thing go?
2: Faster than the speed of light.
3: Jonesy and Amanda.
4: Fast Five.
0: Five questions. Can you go all the way and answer all five questions correctly? If you do that, Amanda will
5: listen
0: say.
5: Listen to today's prize, a $300 Woolworths grocery voucher thanks to Skippy Peanut Butter.
0: Whoa.
5: That's pretty good.
0: Smoother than a fresh jar of Skippy.
5: Sure is.
0: Connor is in Camden Park.
5: Hello, Connor.
6: G'day, Amanda. Jonesy, how are you?
0: Connor.
5: Very well, thank you. Did you hear the alert and were you alarmed?
6: Yes, I did. Yes.
5: Good. All set.
0: And
5: all
0: so you weren't alarmed. You were just cool, calm and collective, Connor.
6: Yeah, it didn't do anything.
0: No. It's well, just testing out
5: it's not testing. It's not designed to frighten us.
0: Yeah, but everyone is so worried about everything these days. You know, it's one of those
5: did
0: things.
5: Did you want to be frightened?
0: No, not at all. I just maybe I wanted more. Now I'm just contradicting myself.
5: Question
0: what's the matter
5: number,
0: with me?
5: What's, I can give you a long list. Question one to you, for you, Connor. Flathead, Phillips and Torx are types of what tool?
6: Screwdrivers.
5: Yeah.
0: Let's play the not-so-secret sound, Connor.
5: Duh.
0: Connor, what is this sound?
6: Oh, that was that 2 o'clock alarm thing.
0: Yeah.
5: Yeah.
0: And they went early. It went
5: well,
0: a little bit early. No, because I was watching it on the TV. And it went a little bit early.
5: Question number three. Unsinkable Sam, a famous seafaring pet that survived the sinking of three World War II ships, was what kind of animal? Connor, was it a cat, was it a dog, or was it a rabbit?
6: It was a rabbit.
5: No, it wasn't a rabbit.
0: Gee, Connor, you said that with a degree of authority, but you would be wrong about that. Do you know the
5: rabbit,
0: answer?
5: I think a rabbit would have been eaten long before that, don't
0: you? Yeah, that'd be... If a rabbit was going onto a ship, oh, this will be nice.
5: There's a nice pot to live in.
0: And
5: some carrots. They're so comfortable.
0: Do you know the answer to this? Unsinkable Sam, a famous seafaring pet that survived the sinking of three World War II ships, was which kind of animal?
5: Was it a cat or a dog?
0: Come on and give us a call.

0: It's Jonesy D'Amato driving you home this Monday, the 27th of July. We are into the Fast Five.
1: Can this thing go
2: faster than the speed of light?
3: Jonesy and Amanda's Fast Five.
0: We're up to question number three.
4: It is going to Tim in Cranbrook. Hello, Tim.
5: Hey, how you going?
4: Very well, thank you. This is a question about Unsinkable Sam, a famous seafaring pet that survived the sinking of three World War II ships. If I was on those ships, I'd see that animal and I'd go, maybe you're responsible.
0: Mm.
4: Anyway, what kind of animal was it? Was it a cat or was it a dog?
5: I'm going to say a cat.
4: It was a cat?
0: So a cat.
4: Its name was Oscar, but it did go by its nickname, Unsinkable Sam.
0: Mm.
4: The ship's cat who survived the sinking of three ships in 1941. The German battleship Bismarck.
0: Yep.
4: Then the British destroyer, HMS Cossack, and an aircraft carrier, HMS Ark Royal.
0: Not only did it cause the ships to sink, it was a traitorous cat as well.
4: It had a bet each way, didn't
0: it? Was on the Jerry side, and then it was
4: on the
0: English
4: side. Sorry for the cat with nine lives.
0: Yeah. A standard printer, Tim, uses four colours known as CMYK, which stands for cyan, magenta, yellow, and key. What colour?
4: Oh, this is mad.
0: Is
4: what
0: key,
4: questions? This is
0: Tim?
4: Mad.
5: That would be black.
4: It is black.
0: You know your printers, Tim.
5: Yeah, I'm the one who changes the cartridges. So.
4: At work or at home or both?
5: Just at home. Yeah, not at work.
0: I've never seen a printer work in my life.
4: No, particularly a colour one. They're the hardest things in the universe. Question number five. Here we go. Which country is leading the medal tally at the Commonwealth Games?
5: Aussie.
0: Yeah,
4: amazing.
0: All us.
4: So far to date, at the time of printing, we've got 17 gold medals and 39 medals in total. England and Scotland are second, four gold medals each. We always do well at the beginning because we're big swimmers.
0: We're big swimmers. I'm loving the Commonwealth right now. Give it up for the commie.
4: Tell you what, Sam Heughan from Outlander was part of the opening ceremony. I've seen on his socials.
0: What did he
4: all
0: do?
4: Over the... Well, he was there with Loch Ness Monster, with Nessie. In the big opening ceremony.
0: Yeah, I understand.
4: A representation of the Loch Ness Monster, not a real appearance.
0: Silt didn't come up and splash all over the lens just as Nessie was about to make her appearance.
4: No.
0: Because that's what happens.
4: What do you mean?
0: No, but there's always, every time you're about to see Nessie, some silt gets splashed up onto the lens.
4: No, I didn't see any of that.
0: I didn't see any of the Commonwealth. I feel bad that I missed all of that.
4: Mm.
0: But did you like it?
4: I liked it.
0: Oh, good. Tim, congratulations. You've won the jam pack. It's all coming away. A $300 Woolworths grocery voucher thanks to Skippy Peanut Butter.
5: Thank you. And thank you, Skippy.
0: Yeah.
4: Nicely
0: Smoother
4: said.
0: Smoother than a fresh jar of Skippy.
4: Well, coming up, I'm going to need some tissues because I've cried all weekend about a dog that I have never met.
0: Hang on, you're crying already.
4: I know. I'm not going to think about it between now and when I have to talk about it because I'll go the blub again.
0: Plenty of response about Eastern Rosellas on Friday as well for Friday Feels. We'll revisit that.
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3: 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Yeah. And HR nervous. Jonesy and Amanda.
1: The Riverland and Mallee's 5RM.

0: Hello there, it's Jonesy and Amanda driving you home this Monday afternoon, Eastern Rosellas.
1: What a gift of an earworm, and what a song for the world right now. It's captured everybody. We had Miles and his dad Joel in here on Friday. We'll play it for you in a second because I think so many people want to hear
0: it. It's so good.
1: It is so, so catchy.
0: And I like when he says about the species in the song. It's so innocent. It's so nice.
1: It's so lovely. I noticed you put something on your socials it on the weekend.
0: What are the chances I get up on Saturday morning and there are two Eastern Rosellas just sitting on my balcony? I walk down there, I look out on my balcony. I didn't even have to feed them seed that they like to eat. They were there.
1: You filmed them, put them on your socials and said, wow.
0: Look at this.
1: Here's
0: what are the
1: OG,
0: chances?
1: You said.
0: Yeah.
1: And someone underneath that said, are you trying to rage bait Amanda?
0: Why?
1: Because they weren't Rosellas. They were lorikeets, Brendan.
0: Aren't they all the same?
1: No. Oh, my God.
0: What's the difference?
1: Well, the Rosella is a very different looking bird. It's small and colourful, yes.
0: Well, these were small and colourful.
1: Yes, but the different markings. Most Australians would know in an instant what a lorikeet looks like. And that's very different to what a Rosella looks
0: I'm
1: like.
0: I'm most Australians, and clearly I don't, because it looked to me like a lorikeet.
1: Your comments all said that's
0: like
1: a lorikeet.
0: What's a Rosella then?
1: Well, let's get some pictures. Ryan, can you Google a Rosella?
0: I've seen a Rosella.
1: Yeah, and it's not a lorikeet.
0: Yeah, but they've got all the colours.
1: It's like saying, hey, your flag of your country is the same as ours because all the colours are the same.
2: Yeah. Hey, there you go.
0: Which one's a Rosella?
2: All of those. That's Eastern Rosella.
0: Right.
1: And now a lorikeet,
0: so
1: please.
0: Okay.
1: That's a Rosella. It's got a red head.
2: That's lorikeet.
0: That's the one I saw.
2: Totally different.
0: Yep.
1: Yeah.
0: It's got a big blue head.
1: Yeah. And what you saw was a lorikeet.
0: Oh, well, Miles, can you make a song called Eastern Lorikeets?
1: No. Well, that's the thing. He hasn't written that song. Well, good to have a visit from the OG you put on your socials. Lovely.
0: Well, I thought, but what are the chances?
1: It's like someone calling you Kyle. They're all the same, aren't they?
0: If you put me next to the big fella, you will see there's a world of difference.
1: And don't you think that's what the Rosella is saying about the lorikeet
0: No. If you put a lorikeet and a Rosella, can we just be clear about this?
1: Yeah.
0: If you put a lorikeet and a Rosella next to each other, there's some confusion. You put me, the J-Dog, next to Kyle. They are, and I love Kyle. I think he's a good-looking man. He's a big unit, but we are two different kettles of fish.
1: But there'd be some people who might confuse you just by hearing you. Most people would
0: I sound totally different to him.
1: Listen how panicky you are. It was just a throwaway comment.
0: I'm just saying.
1: Anyway,
0: I'll just say this. We have had similar trajectories in
1: our
0: career.
1: Oh, come on. How did we get to this?
0: Well, I'm just saying this in case anyone gets confused.
1: Can we talk about the song Eastern Rosellas?
0: Yes, what a great song.
1: What a great song. Let's get back to that. Miles wrote this fabulous song. It's become such an earworm.
0: And his dad, Joel, I like Joel. Joel said, okay, mate, look, you've got a hook, but you've got to come up with some lyrics.
1: And he did.
0: And he cracked the whip.
1: But he did. And this song is so catchy. They played it for us live for our Friday field sessions. Let's play it again right here now.
0: Here it is.
1: It's not about lorikeets, just so you know.

0: fly so high in the sky as they're singing their song.
1: 1, 2, 3, and.
0: And it starts like this. The result is on a twist in the morning mist. And like this, the flying over my head now.
1: Here we go.
0: Do what this
1: key change. Here we go.
0: Hey,

0: I'll say that's the most engagement we've had so far on Friday Feels Sessions. Out of all of them.
1: The world needed to hear it.
0: Needed it. And, you know, maybe you can whip up a little lorikeet song.
1: Maybe.
0: What rhymes with lorikeet?
1: Little
0: they got
1: feet,
0: funny feet.
1: Yeah.
0: We'll leave that to Miles.
1: Well, coming up next, speaking of animals, the world lost a beautiful dog on the weekend. It wasn't my dog. Minnie's still with us, but I've bored my eyes out.
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0: Hello there, it's Jones and Amanda driving you home.
1: Well, I cried all day yesterday. I'm trying to try not to cry as I'm talking about this. My dog hasn't died. My dog hasn't, but a very special dog did. A dog I've never met. This dog's name is Simon, and I've been following Simon's story for a number of, well, for it feels like a couple of years, I feel, on Instagram. He has been rescued 5 years ago by a woman called Isabel Clee, who lives in New York, and she fosters a whole lot of rescues. She, first of all, rescued Simon a number of years ago, but he's her forever dog. But Simon and Isabel and Isabel's fiancé, Jacob, take so many foster dogs in and save them and get them adopted. So that's the stories I've been following. And I even now follow the dogs that have been adopted out from their time there because Simon is such an extraordinary dog in the way that he welcomes new, frightened, vulnerable dogs in, and they learn how to be dogs by the patience of Simon and how he deals with them. And anyway, Isabel loves Simon to death, as we all do. Simon has epilepsy. He's known as the dog with lightning in his brain. And recently she got some bad medical news about his cancer. And she's been very honest in all of her dialogue about how to love dogs, how to rescue dogs, how hard that journey can be. And she's also shared this sad journey she's had to take with Simon.
2: We have made the very difficult decision to say goodbye to Simon in the next few days. In the past week, Simon has declined very rapidly. He is so medicated, he can hardly walk. And that is just not an appropriate quality of life. My greatest fear is that we will wait too long and he will have a traumatic and painful death, which is why we're making the decision to set a day to have it be in our home. And then the days leading up to it will be filled with celebration and all of the things that he loves the most.
0: Ah, oh, poor Simon.
1: So they had a big party at their house over the weekend. 900,000 people online have seen this story and have wept. And so she had Simon there, had all her favourite people there, and she said some beautiful words.
2: I will love you as long as I'm alive. I will love you in the breaths I take, in the messing space behind my knee. I will love you on every hike where you're not showing you the way. I will love you in every snowfall you have to miss. I will love you in the dinners cooked without sneaking you a bite, in the mornings that are nearly painful to experience without a walk with my best friend. I will love you in every dog that comes after you, the temporary ones I have to learn to feel without you, and eventually the ones who stay. You have changed my life in ways I can't even comprehend, and your loss will forever be felt at the empty space beneath my feet. Simon was my constant in a decade of chaos. And as I look around now, in our brand new home, with the man that I'm going to marry, surrounded by the people we love most, I can't help but feel like he knows that his work is done. He's gotten me here. He's dropping me off. He knows I will be safe and taken care of. He has fought so hard for so long, and now he gets to rest. Rest well, my angel. I can't wait to see you again one day.
1: Oof. And so many people have responded to this, have said, I'm mourning a dog I don't even know. But it speaks to all of us who have lost a dog. As I said, my dog is 14 and I look at
0: her. Well, your dog's still with us, though.
1: I know, but you...
0: Yeah, but stop putting the curse on him. She's fine, little man.
1: I know, but this is the... What she's also doing is normalising the grieving process people have around dogs. This was a grief that people didn't used to talk about because it felt soft to say how hard it was. And she said a lovely thing here. She said, this is what she wants to tell her children. The loss of a dog will always be worth it in exchange for the magic that comes beforehand.
0: It's very true.
1: The dogs that she

0: rescues have all come through one particular place called Muddy Paws, and they have set up a vet clinic in Simon's name, and already they have raised $320,000 from people who are just keen to help out. So we'll put the details on our socials if you'd like to donate in some way. But, you know, this has touched so many people, and my socials have just been filled with my algorithm is filled with people grieving Simon and the wonderful work Simon has done.
1: You all right?
0: Yeah, we need to go to the news now so I can have a cry.
1: Well, do you want to make you some tea? A nice little cup of tea.
0: Yes, I'd love a cup of tea, thank you, in honour of Simon.
1: Also, you know what we have to talk about? Chenmai Rai's show. Because Chenmai Rai was just telling us about it. No one was crying. Everyone was happy. And a review has come in. That's all coming up.
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2: 5RM, Riverland and Mallee weather.
11: A possible shower for us today, then cloudy through to the end of the week. Wednesday, cloudy and 14. Thursday, cloudy and 13. And Friday, cloudy for a top of 14 around the Riverland and Mallee. Today, we're getting up to 18. And right now at the Davilly's Air Conditioning Weather Station, it's 8.
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14: 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Hello, Wiggles.
15: 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Yeah, personal friend.
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18: 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That's what the J stands for.
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6: It's showtime.
1: What a super weekend. Richard Clapton killed on Saturday night. He was
0: brilliant.
1: So good. He was so good. And Richard asked me to do an introduction for him up on stage.
0: I saw, once again, saw on your socials, not only did you say, hey, look at the Rosellas and they were lorikeets.
1: Yeah.
0: You posted the entirety of your intro. That was it? That was the entirety of your intro?
1: What are you talking about?
0: Well.
1: Yeah, but it wasn't like I introduced the wrong performer.
0: No.
1: Here's Richard Clapton and then Jimmy Barnes walked out.
0: No, but it wasn't a big.
1: It's an easy mistake to make this lorikeet and a Rosella business, okay?
0: But you did introduce the right musician. Your intro didn't go for very long. This was if what you posted was the entirety of your intro, here it is.
13: Hello, music lovers. Welcome to the party that never ends. Richard Clapton!
1: And then they went straight into Glory Road. I feel bad because
0: you went too long.
1: They said just go up because Mark Lazotte, Diesel, was performing with Richard. Also Mahalia Barnes, she was doing the backup and stuff. And so I said, where do you want me to be? They said, go on to Diesel's microphone. And I went, rightio. I didn't see that Diesel was sitting there because he was all scooched down. So sorry, Diesel.
0: What did you do?
1: I kind of pushed him out of the way. Oh. You know, I just.
0: So if you're just a normal musician, fella, you're happy to push out of the way, but Diesel.
1: Yeah, yeah.
0: Sorry, Diesel.
1: If your name's not on the marquee, No, that's not the case at all. I just didn't see him because the blinding lights.
0: Of course, you're
1: were
0: up
1: coming
0: on stage
1: in.
0: For your big long moment.
1: Big blinding. No one has ever said, gee, I wish that intro went longer.
0: No.
1: Remember that next time when you're doing an intro.
0: I will.
1: And I'm in the background doing the wind up. Could be worse. David Lee Roth performed over the weekend. By the way, Richard was absolutely fantastic. Go and see him if you can. David Lee Roth, the jury is in, and my algorithm just blew up. Dreadful, dreadful performances for the former Van Halen frontman.
0: Hasn't he? I think he's pulled out now.
1: Yeah, and I noticed all these cancellations. So that's how the algorithm works. This is him now. The devil.
13: Lift your chin up high,
1: stuck
13: up like your toes.
1: So he's had a few drinks. And then. And he's drinking on stage, which is, you know, that was good in the 80s. So anyway, that goes on for some time, I suspect.
0: Yikes.
1: The reviews are in about Dave's show.
0: And?
1: Not great.
14: So everyone, normally I would stay and post a video of me jamming and enjoying the concert. This is the worst concert I've ever been to. I didn't know Don Knotts was now the singer for Van Halen. I could go find a drunk homeless bum in Nashville that could sing better than this. Do not waste your money, America. Awful.
0: Wow.
1: So you got the juxtaposition, Rich Clapton and David Lee Roth.
0: I saw some footage of KC and the Sunshine Band before.
1: Oh, yeah.
0: KFC and the Sunshine Band. Yikes.
1: He's put on a bit of condition.
0: You know, just because they want to perform doesn't mean you need to hear them.
1: I think if you're an artist and, you know, the rigors of old age, if you're up there, but if you're still doing it,
0: if you're still nailing it, I'd still see them in a heartbeat. If you're still good, that's fine.
1: Speaking of nailing it, you know who's nailing it?
0: Tell me.
1: Jemwai Rye.
0: Jemwai Rye's play has wrapped up. We've got the reviews are in.
1: Yep.
0: We're not going to play that guy saying that was terrible. We'll talk more about it next.
1: That's coming up. Ryan has an extraordinary story about something that happened 30 minutes before the show started, which he was just telling me about before.
0: I'm intrigued.

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4: 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This is LA.
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0: across Australia, driving you home with Jonesy and Amanda. Gem Y Rise show, Kingdom of Fools, finished. It wrapped up. It ran for a successful 2 weeks.
1: Yeah, it was Thursday, Friday, Saturday, Sunday over 2 weeks.
2: Yeah, it was fantastic. It was, and yeah.
0: We saw the show. We loved it.
2: Thank you. Thanks for coming.
1: It.
2: Yeah.
1: It was just really nice. Brilliant. And we've had some response, Ryan.
2: Okay.
1: This is from Christine Madden, who said.
0: Are you going to candy coat it?
1: No, I'm just going to read it as it is. No. What do you mean do I have to candy coat it?
0: Wait.
1: What about you said the other day when Ryan said he invited a critic along? You said, oh my God.
0: Why would you do that?
1: And Ryan said, well, I think it's good. And you went, oh, I mean, you've seen it. You know it's
0: I
1: good.
0: I enjoyed it, but I was anxious. Because what if it was terrible?
1: But it wasn't.
0: What if it was a POS?
1: But you know it wasn't.
0: Yeah, but you know me, it would come out eventually.
1: Anyway, Christina said.
2: It wasn't. What do you mean by that?
1: It, what do you mean it would come out eventually?
0: That it was a POS.
1: But it wasn't.
0: No, that's what I mean.
1: It wasn't a piece of number two.
0: No, it was fantastic. It was the opposite of that.
1: Well, Ryan, this is the feedback from Christine. Mm. I want you to please pass on my thanks to Ryan for his fabulous show. I've never laughed so much, as did all of the audience.
2: Oh, wow.
1: Congratulations to you, Ryan, and the cast members for such a funny and fabulous show. Can't wait for the next one.
2: Oh, that's great.
1: And that's
2: great.
1: A real
2: Thank you,
1: person,
2: Christine.
1: Ryan.
0: So where do we go to from here?
2: That's great. Well, the dream is to take it to the Edinburgh Fringe Festival.
0: Wow.
2: Yeah, next year. So okay. I don't know how we're going to do that. But
1: do you need to get some sort of Turkish hair arrangement to work on the fringe?
2: No, you can just take it over there. But that's great. And to anyone who saw the show, just thank you. Yeah,
1: and how'd the last one wrap up?
2: It was great, yeah. So we had 140 in the crowd. That
1: that's
2: was our biggest
1: wow.
2: show.
1: Yeah.
2: And it went really well.
0: Tell Amanda what happened to one of your key characters some 45 minutes before stage time.
2: Yeah, so it's the final night, biggest crowd. The show kicks off at 5 o'clock and at 4:15, I found out that Brendan, who's my older brother, but he's also playing the knight in the play, was stuck in an elevator in the theater.
1: So he's in the building.
2: Yeah, he was in the building, but he was stuck in the lift and obviously can't do the play from the lift. So, yeah, it was panic station.
1: So he was in the lift on his way to come to the theater. He was in the...
2: Yeah, well, he was taking some garbage down to the garbage level. So he was in there with a big stinky bin.
0: Mm.
2: And the lift just stopped. It, like, made a big noise and stopped and he couldn't open the door and, yeah.
1: So what time was that?
2: That was 4:15. So.
1: And you knew at 4:15 he was stuck?
2: Yeah, yeah.
1: And the show was starting at 5.
2: Yeah, 5
1: and he
2: o'clock,
1: also had to get out.
0: Just lucky he had his phone on him.
2: Well, he didn't actually have his phone on him. So one of our stage crew... Arnica, who's my girlfriend's sister, jumped,
0: she's a twin.
2: Yeah, twin, yeah. Jumped into the lift with Brendan, like just a spur of the moment decision. Yeah, I'll come help you take the bins out. That's fine. Jumped in there. Luckily, she had a phone. Otherwise, Bren would have just been stuck in the lift.
1: And you would never have known where he was.
2: No, he just would have gone missing.
1: You would have thought he'd done a runner.
2: Yeah, yeah, pretty much.
1: So how long was he stuck in there?
2: Well, he got out 15 minutes before the show started. So he was in there, yeah.
0: And he's the one that wears the armour.
2: Yeah.
1: So what did you, because you didn't know how long it would take.
2: No, I had no idea. So the lift, they called the lift operator.
1: Mm.
2: And, but when you're stuck in a lift, if you press the help button, it sends, it's not internal, it's not in the building. It sends it off to some other lift operator hotline somewhere.
0: Yeah, over in India.
2: Yeah. And so they're saying, oh yeah, it'll be about 45 minutes.
1: No.
2: Before someone could come out. Then it got pushed back an extra half an hour. So the lift technician was due to arrive at 5:30 and the show was at 5.
1: What were you going
2: to
1: do?
2: I don't know. So I didn't tell the cast because I didn't want to freak them out. But I was backstage. Everyone's getting ready. Everyone's so excited. Oh, it's our final night. The buzz is around. And I'm just kind of pacing around nervously going, oh, well, I'm going to have to go out and tell the audience there's no show.
1: Because you also couldn't start the show thinking, oh, he'll get out soon.
2: Yeah, no, I couldn't risk it.
0: Because he takes 20 minutes to come on.
2: Yeah, so there's a little, there is an introduction when, he's not in it, but I couldn't start it because then when it's his scene, if he doesn't then arrive.
1: And you don't have an understudy.
2: No understudies.
1: Jonesy could have stepped in, get the armour on.
2: Oh, I think it's better that we.
1: I think it's better that we.
0: What are you talking
1: about? So anyway, just before he leapt free of the lift.
2: Yeah. So what happened? The person who was helping us with the theatre, the tech person that was there, was trying everything, trying to like literally claw the lift open with her hands. She had lots of there's different locks. She was trying to reset the lift somehow, and she must have done something. They pressed the open door button, which they tried before, didn't work, but this time it did, thankfully, and they jumped out. And the lift was cut. They had to, like, jump out of the lift, like, step up. It was sort of, like, compressed.
1: Wow.
2: Yeah.
0: Thank goodness for Arnica. Yeah.
1: And do they come out in love? Do they come out engaged after sharing that tense moment?
2: No. It would be weird because she's my girlfriend's sister. So it'd be a bit,
0: right, so yeah. Your brother would be going out
2: yeah,
0: with
2: that's
0: you.
2: Totally
1: and they were
2: weird.
1: Stuck in the lift, not just on their own, but with stinky garbage
2: yeah,
1: bags.
2: Was, yeah, and also Brennan had ripped his pants about half an hour ago. So he was,
0: hang on a minute. So what? So you're saying they came out and he had ripped pants?
1: Oh, Brendan. Come on,
0: mate.
1: Stop it.
0: Don't say Brendan to me. Say Brendan to his Brendan. Not me. I will say this. I could have done an intro, could have padded for you.
3: Hi, music lovers.
1: Yeah, I think we would also have said this.
4: Do not waste your money, America. Awful.
2: Oh.
0: Not about my intro.
1: Yeah, the show was great. Didn't like the intro.
2: But we got there in the end. It was
0: you
2: like,
0: did.
2: Oh, yeah, thankfully.
0: And you got a glowing review. Congratulations, mate.
2: Thanks, Jason.

0: It's Jonesy and Amanda driving you home. Gem Y Rise, play Kingdom of Fools rap to rave reviews. But on the last night, I still can't believe that story. One of the key characters, the guy that plays the knight, your brother, Brendan, stuck in the lift.
1: And was freed 15 minutes before the show started.
2: Yep.
0: Don't you have an understudy? Isn't there some lackey out the back that understands?
2: No understudies. I mean, we could have sent someone on with a script to read it, but it wouldn't make a character.
1: No, can't do that.
0: But really, his role in that is pretty much largely the suit of armour. Couldn't he just walk in and clank around?
1: No. He was a very integral part of the play.
2: Yeah, that's right.
1: But being stuck in the lift, but you don't hear about it much.
0: I have caught many lifts in my time. I've never been stuck in a lift. Have you been stuck in a lift?
1: No, never. It's a huge fear.
0: Yeah.
1: It's a horrific kind of primal fear.
0: I do always feel that before I get in the lift here, we're on the 16th floor, I always feel that I'm going to go to the toilet before I get in the lift. You know,
1: rather than going in the lift.
0: I just go before I get in the lift.
1: In case.
0: Just in case situation happens.
1: Really?
0: I was at a function. I was talking to an Otis guy, the lift guy. Fascinating stories. Fascinating.
1: Especially would you like to share one?
0: Oh, there was a lot of people that get off in the lift. You know?
1: No.
0: Yeah. He had a lot of footage, you know, because there's various lifts that have footage. Like our lift has footage.
1: Who watches that?
0: Well, you're not allowed to do it.
1: No,
0: I don't watch it. I'd like to see it, but I don't watch it.
1: No.
0: Yeah, so there's that. Some people, you know, love in an elevator, you know. It's sort of sexy, but I don't think it is.
1: But particularly if it doesn't break down, you've got 1 minute.
0: Well, imagine, I'm okay with the timing. But if the door flings open and you're, you know, in it, as it were, that would be scary, Maperi. That would be
1: bad. But being stuck with other people that you didn't know or that you know.
0: And what if you've got a runny tummy? That would be the worst. Yeah. Or you've got a big dose of flatch. Imagine. It would be terrible.
1: Would you rather be the person who has the flatch or the other person?
0: I'd rather be the other person.
1: I'd rather be the other person.
0: Yeah.
1: Because at least you don't get anything.
0: And you'll be apologetic. Oh, look, it's okay. Yeah. It's okay.
1: You take the moral high ground rather than the anxiety of letting go.
0: Yeah. I find it extraordinary. There's so many lifts in all of the metropolises around Australia. I wonder how often the lifts break down.
1: Do you have a lift in your house? It's massive.
0: It's more like an inclinator. Oh, right. It's not a lift per se. But, you know, if you break down. But my mum's place, for example, they've got a lift.
1: Mm-hmm. And not her house. She's in a block of flats.
0: No, she's in a block of flats. But there were two guys that vehemently hated each other. And then they were one day, you know, sometimes you get in a lift and you just run in to get in the lift and you don't realise who's in the lift.
1: Yeah.
0: So, you're here. Anyway, and they made a joke about it breaking down. It broke down. They were stuck in there for 3 hours.
1: Did they come out as best friends?
0: No. And they never spoke of anything. And I made jokes.
1: Didn't they even talk while they were in
0: there? I made jokes. I said, how are you two blokes getting stuck in a lift? What about that?
1: They didn't even talk while they were in it.
0: Nothing. Didn't talk about anything.
1: Fascinating.
0: I know.
1: Well, the tribal drum is going to beat for this. What do we call it? Stuck in a lift.
0: Stuck in a lift. Yeah.
1: Someone measuring your inside leg while you're in a lift.
0: I'm free.
1: Stuck in a lift. And not just if you've been stuck and then I got out. Something juicy.
0: Oh, yes.
1: Or you're running late for something.
0: We want something juicy and sexy.
1: No, it doesn't have to be that.
0: No, it's got
1: to be. But if you've got a bit of drama.
0: Want something sexy. I'd like something sexy.
1: All right, well, off you go.
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girl.

0: Hello there, it's Jonesy Demander driving you home. I get in a lot of lifts, have got in a lot of lifts over my 58 years of life. I have never been stuck in a lift.
1: Neither have I, but it's a great fear.
0: I've often wondered, though, if you had to go to a pressing engagement or something like that and you got stuck in a lift.
1: Well, it's awkward, socially awkward, to be in a lift with people at the best of times, let alone for a long period of time. Mm-hmm. I can't imagine it.
0: Jeremiah Rye, Kingdom of Fools, his successful play has just finished its run. On the last night, one of the stars of his show gets stuck in the lift.
1: Yeah.
0: Some 45 minutes before the show starts.
2: Yeah, and I was starting to prepare to tell the audience the show was going to be cancelled.
1: People would not have believed that. They would have just thought that you couldn't be bothered.
0: Yeah,
1: because
0: you
1: wouldn't believe that one of our cast is stuck in the lift in this very building.
0: You know what I would have done? Is what I would have done.
2: Yeah.
0: I would have said, who wants to play a night? And just get them to say, okay, you've got to. So you just get the person, Johnny.
2: Or just get like random from the audience.
1: No, the role.
0: All due respect to your brother.
1: The night was a massive.
0: It's all about the suit of armour, really.
1: No, the night was a very important role, and he played it perfectly.
0: Yeah, I know, but like.
1: He's a professional performer.
0: The tribal drum is beating, stuck in a lift. Corinne has joined us.
1: Hi, Corinne. Tell us about being stuck in a lift.
3: I was staying at a hotel in Sydney, had just finished breakfast, got into the lift with a random guy. Ooh. As the door shut, he said, oh, can you use your card because mine's not working? And I went, yeah, sure, tried to wand mine, nothing worked for me either. And then the lift started taking off and I said, oh, this is going to be interesting. And the top floor button lit up and I went, oh, it looks like we're going up to the pool deck. Okay, we started going up. Then the lift shuttered to a halt and the doors opened and we were literally stuck between floors and all we could see was like the lift wall. So we both run to our opposite corners freaking and he's going, oh my goodness, I'm claustrophobic. I'm like, dude, you're the man. I need you to man up now. Anyway, we're trying to press the buttons. No one's answering the emergency number. The lift starts moving again and then the bottom car park lights up. And I'm like, great, we're going to plummet to our death. You know, we're going. And it starts going again, and then it stopped and started moving once more. And then when it stopped that time, the doors actually opened, and it was kind of halfway at a floor. So we had probably about a metre-high leap out of the lift, and we just sort of did a jump, tuck and roll out onto the floor into the sort of foyer area, and, like, there was no way we were getting back in the lift to go anywhere. Turns out they were servicing the lift but forgot to put the sign in front of that lift to say, please don't use it.
0: Wow.
1: But also trying to jump out of a lift that's halfway, I'd be scared it would start up again and slice me in half.
0: Yeah, yeah. Well, I've seen. You see the start of speed. That's what happens in speed.
1: That's right.
0: And there's always that small chat. Oh, yeah, what's going to happen here?
1: We eat each other's buttocks. We're still in the foyer.
0: Excuse me, I haven't even pressed the button yet. Brad has joined us.
1: Brad, did you get stuck?
4: I was on my way to work one day, I ran a bit late, so I rang the boss and told him I actually got stuck in the lift when I wasn't. And 2 weeks later, I actually got stuck in the lift for 3 or 4 hours. And so there was a lady, and this was like early mobile phones, and I had to ring from this lady's phone because it was a long time. And he didn't believe me. He thought I sort of got some random to ring him up from somewhere to pretend I was stuck in the lift. But the fire brigade had to come and get us out. It had a lot of small talk, especially when it's your neighbour and you've never met her.
1: But also,
0: that's lift karma.
1: You couldn't go into work and say, oh, it was terrible because you had to pretend you'd already been through it once before.
4: Well, twice. I just said we've got bad lifts.
1: Oh.
0: Brad.
1: Thank you, Brad.
0: Leanne has joined us.
1: Hi, Leanne. Tell us about being stuck in a lift.
5: I was in a lift with my 3-year-old in a pram. And so, in Maya. And so, anyway, the lift stopped between floors.
1: Mm.
5: And we're all in there together. There was about 6 of us. And then he says, Mum, who farted?
1: Oh, no.
5: He looked around meaningfully at every single person in the lift saying, who farted?
1: Oh, no.
5: And no adults admitted to it.
0: No.
5: Luckily, we weren't stuck in there for very long.
1: Oh,
0: kids, what is with kids? What's that smell?
1: Oh, no. Thank you, Leanne. And John.
0: John.
1: Hello, John. Tell us about being stuck.
6: Yeah. I was working in a hospital in Sydney about 84, and me and another work friend, we had to take a person down to the morgue, and we got stuck in the lift for about an hour and a half.
1: Oh.
6: It was about 2:30 in the afternoon, thank goodness, because night shift was a good fun going down there. You were in the service lift. You're not in a public lift. You're in the one where they bring your food up and everything.
0: Yeah,
1: but still, did you give you the creeps?
6: I've been doing it for a couple of years.
1: Still, you don't expect being stuck with
0: it's
1: someone.
0: It's not like his first rodeo.
1: No, but still, you know.
0: Stuck in a lift with a stiff. Not the first time. Hey. Just trying to make light of it.
1: I know, just trying to make light of it.
0: John
1: would
0: appreciate
1: thank you.
0: That. He appreciates that. It's morgue humour.
1: Thank you, John.
0: So your brother, Ryan, does he use lifts regularly? Is he well familiar with them?
2: He's
0: So it's not like he's from the country and he's never used a lift in his
2: life. No.
1: What's this thing?

0: He actually
1: and his pants are ripped.
0: Yeah.
1: It just seems like.
0: He works in this building, actually.
1: He works in our building.
2: Actually, what floor? Because we've got a lot. I know he works in this building. We've got a lot of floors here.
0: I think he's. Actually, no, I don't know which floor. It's like
2: he has to get a lift every day.
0: Yeah, he does. Yeah, he uses. Yeah,
2: he is he in here today?
0: I'll give him a call.
2: Why don't you give him a call? Let's okay. get him in here, see if he's too scared to get in the lift.
1: Right. If he comes out with ripped pants, tell him to bring the suit. I want the suit. I want the suit of armor.
2: All right, we'll give him a call because hopefully when we return, we will be talking to the man himself.
1: Yes.
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1: Hello there, it's Jonesy and Amanda driving you home. After his successful play run, Kingdom of Fools, Gemwire Rise play, it was a success, but it could have been a giant disaster because one of the key characters, one of the stars of the show.
2: The knight, his brother Brendan.
1: Was stuck in a lift some 45 minutes before the show started. Coincidentally, Brendan works in our very building, the big Coca-Cola building, mm-hmm. and he's joined us in the studio. Here he comes now, wearing his suit of armour.
0: Wow. Hello, wow. Brendan.
10: G'day.
2: Hello. Everyone.
10: G'day.
2: Before we get to what happened, are you nervous getting in lifts now?
10: Yeah, I took the stairs down here, yeah.
2: I can imagine.
10: Yeah, yeah,
1: and I'll aren't you below us?
10: Oh, sorry, I took the stairs up. Okay. Yeah.
2: Okay. Well, now I know you're fibbing. So talk us through what happened. We've heard it from Ryan.
10: Yes.
2: How long before the show did disaster strike?
10: Well, disaster for me struck almost immediately because I got there and ripped my pants within about 5 minutes.
2: Doing what?
10: Setting the set up. I just jumped off the stage, tore a massive hole in my pants. Like you could fit a
1: Where?
0: It was right on the crutch too.
2: This, oh, so at the ripped. Front?
10: Yeah, right at the front.
1: And then you get into the lift.
2: Did you say you could fit a fist through it?
10: Yes, it was massive.
0: Yeah. And you're on the radio, mate. Come on.
1: Then you get in the lift with a garbage bin and then Gemwire Rise.
2: Girlfriend's sister, Annika.
10: Annika, she comes
1: into the lift. She just jumped into the lift.
10: Yeah, she was lazy, didn't want to take the stairs. I was heading down to where all the bins are collected. Mm. And then we even had a joke about it. We said, like, oh, wouldn't it be funny if the lift got broken? And then all of a sudden, out of order.
1: Neck minute,
10: out of order. Yeah. I was freaking out. I was in the fetal position, ripped pants, sitting next to the smelly bin.
0: Yeah.
10: Had no idea how we were going to get out. We called the maintenance people. They

0: said, our nearest technician's in Sutherland, so it'll take him 45 minutes to get there. Yeah. And I said, I'm meant to be on stage in 30 minutes.
1: And also, you have to put armour on and get ready.
0: Yeah.
1: How does all that take?
0: 45 minutes to get in the armour.
2: So, did they appreciate that you're in the theatre? Did you say
1: Don't you know I'm a thespian?
2: Excuse me, I must be on the stage. My people, my people await me.
0: I didn't use the do you know who I am line, but might have got there.
1: And luckily for you, Annika had a phone, because Ryan, you just would have thought that Brendan had done a runner or something.
3: Yeah, because there's a dressing room downstairs. And because the armor is really heavy, Brent can't walk up the stairs. So he gets changed in a different area. So it might have been like, okay, we're about to open, guys.
2: Where is he?
1: Oh.
3: Yeah. And I was worried because the lift technician said, okay, yeah, we'll get there by 5 o'clock when the show's supposed to start. Mm. But we had a whole situation earlier in the show run that took ages to resolve. So I didn't really trust this quote of time.
2: What was the situation?
3: Well, there was a poop in the loading dock when we got there.
1: Human poop?
3: It was a human poop, yeah. There was a human poop in the loading dock. And then
1: someone unloaded.
2: Had the critics been.
1: Before the show started.
3: Yeah. And so it took the council
2: how long?
3: I think it was 8 hours to deal with it. And by that time, because there was like a platoon of people that showed up.
2: Yeah, right.
3: Where is it? Where's the poop? We'd already picked it up and dealt with it by then. So I'm thinking it's going to take 8 hours for a lift technician to get here. The show's done. We've had the poop in the loading dock. Now this, it's all
1: Did
3: over.
1: You have any idea of the panic that was taking place, Brendan, that the show was about to be cancelled?
0: I had no idea Ryan was planning on cancelling the show. I was thinking, oh, maybe he'll just delay it. I was hopeful that, the technician would get there on time and maybe it'd be half an hour late. But, yeah, I was freaking out. I was fetal position doing breathing exercises.
1: Really? Yeah. Was there any nervous flatulence? Yeah.
0: No nervous flatulence.
2: Yeah. What about Annika? What did Annika feel about all this?
0: Well, her defense mechanism is to laugh. Right. So she was laughing and telling stories and, I couldn't have been more the opposite. Right,
3: He didn't want to do a poop in the elevator, Brent?
0: No poops in the elevator.
2: It would have been hard, but I did suggest to Ryan that you could just get someone from the audience into the suit of armour. I might have said that the suit of armour was the star, but what I'm saying is I know that you brought a lot of gravitas to the role.
3: Okay.
2: But it's like Humphrey B. Bear. Yeah.
1: You didn't have pants.
2: Well, Brendan had a big fist-sized hole in his pants. But anyway, mate, you made it. And the show was
1: brilliant. Congratulations
0: to
1: you.
0: Yeah, thank you.
2: Are you going to leave now?
0: Okay, I will.
3: Okay, yep, here we go.
1: This is Ryan seamlessly pressing a button.
2: You're not supposed to say, here we go. And he's still here. Good on you, boys. Instagram is coming up after next hour. If you'd like to play, jonesydemanda.com.au.
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11: A possible shower for us today, then cloudy through to the end of the week. Wednesday, cloudy and 14. Thursday, cloudy and 13. And Friday, cloudy for a top of 14 around the Riverland and Mallee. Today, we're getting up to 18. And right now at the Davillies Air Conditioning Weather Station, it's 8.
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2: Amanda is going to be the best Bert Newton TV presenter in the whole world. 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
2: Yeah, and you have a huge, huge back catalogue of great works. And in the past, we've had when you hosted The House from Hell.
25: Hi, I'm Amanda Keller. The 3 long months of torture are nearly over.
2: Yep. Also, you have to sing for your supper when you're flogging the Nokia 3210?
1: I think so.
26: We all had the 1610.
2: The 1610.
26: Which is just as well. Otherwise, this video wouldn't make much sense.
2: Mm. Now, guess what TV show theme this is from, one that you hosted. Have a listen. Was on the ABC.
1: Is that Mondo Thingo?
2: That's Mondo Thingo.
27: Hello, and thanks for joining me for Mondo Thingo. We've got plenty to get through tonight. Tough times for Michael Jackson. Rumours of bankruptcy. His little sister Janet has shamed the family. He still can't get that nose quite right, and now there's a second accusation of child abuse. So it must be comforting for Jackson to know he has the support of psychic and spoonbender Uri Geller.
28: Of course, these latest accusations are enormously strenuous to him.
27: Geller is a close friend, which means he somehow convinced Michael he's only 11 years old. But Geller admits that he once crossed the line.
28: I did something highly unethical. I actually asked him about those allegations, and under hypnosis, he confirmed to me that nothing of the nature happened. That he was totally innocent.
27: Well, obviously someone who has no respect for cutlery isn't going to worry about the ethics of hypnotism.
28: Yeah.
2: Wow.
1: That show was how many? I think Jack was like 3 months old. So he's now 23.
2: 2003. Because you approached me to come and host that show with you.
1: No, please.
2: You did.
1: To do a segment.
2: I thought it was co-host.
1: It wasn't co-host.
2: I thought it was co-host.
1: It wasn't co-host. It was to do a segment.
2: And then I managed to convince you to come and work for me. So I wonder what would have happened if I ended up on the ABC.
1: I wonder.
2: I'd probably wear more skivvies, I guess. But
1: maybe that's why it didn't happen for you.
2: The promo department here have asked me to write a promo for your Logie's tilt. So,
1: oh, okay.
2: Have you got any ideas?
1: Me?
2: Actually, Jim, am I right? Any ideas?
3: No.
2: Amanda?
1: Well, you know, as you just said, I don't make me blow my own trumpet, but, you know, a large body of work. I've been working in the industry for 40 years.
2: Large body of work. Large. Okay, go to tvweeklogies.com.au, follow the prompts, vote for Amanda. This is going to happen for you, Brendan.
1: Thank you, Brendan. Thank you.
2: This will be us.
1: Us.
2: Us.
1: Us.
2: Us.
1: Okay. That's how this is going.
2: You've changed since you've been nominated.
1: Coming up next, not everyone likes hugging. We'll talk about that.

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0: Russell. Across Australia, it's Jonesy and Amanda driving you home.
1: This will be controversial.
0: Mm.
1: I read a post, someone saying, I'm not a good hugger. Tonight a friend hugged me. I dropped some crackers I was holding and just, I said gently, my crackers, while waiting for the hug to end. Awkward encounter. And lots of people on the back of this had saying, they don't like hugging.
0: Mm.
1: Someone said, you're a hugger? Well, I'm a biter. How about we compromise and do neither? A lot of people feel awkward when strangers hug them. Someone here has said, my family, one thing, that's great.
0: Mm.
1: A stranger or someone who's not close to you hugging you, it does not make everyone feel comfortable. Someone said here, I miss the days of COVID where we were encouraged not to touch each other.
0: Yeah, and you didn't have to go out. You didn't have to do anything.
1: Yeah.
0: Didn't have to go to work.
1: Someone else has said the Japanese have the right idea. A bow. No touching. Acknowledgement. Respect.
0: Oh.
1: No touching.
0: What about an old school bow? Like,
1: my lady.
0: My lady.
1: But we're supposed to be huggers. A lot of social media is about hugging workshops and, you know, the human touch and the importance and blah, blah, blah. Not everyone is a hugger.
0: Back in the 80s, no one hugged anyone.
1: No, that's true.
0: There was none of that. And then now I'm okay with hugging. It's not so bad. I did the big bro hug, you know, the big, and then, yeah.
1: It looks slightly aggressive when you
0: Yeah, of course. It's like,
1: You know, with Harley not being well, I miss being hugged. I miss human touch, but I don't want it from strangers.
0: Do you want me to come and touch you?
1: I just said I don't want it from weirdos or strangers.
0: Righto.
1: You're in one of those categories. Let's put it to a whip poll because it's assumed a lot of people would be embarrassed to say they don't like hugging.
0: Sure.
1: Others go, hugging is everything.
0: Yep.
1: I'd like to know where you sit on this.
0: The whip poll is the general consensus of what the community feels about any given subject. And it comes with its own little whip poll bed, as we like to say.
1: Let's call it this. Hugging, not whipping, hugging,
0: yep.
1: Yes or no?

0: Is your Facebook just videos of recipes you'll never make or weird memes your father-in-law liked?
1: Yes!
0: Fix your algorithm today and follow Jonesy and Amanda wherever you do your scrolling.
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0: Hello there. It's Jonesy Demander driving you home. The whip poll, it's different to the pub test. The pub test is people's opinions at the Jonesy Demander Arms, but it's Monday. We're going to give it a bit of a breather. The whip poll is people's general opinions about anything just out in the community.
1: Well, today we're asking you your quick off-the-cuff opinion about hugging. It's not common to say you don't like hugging, but I saw a social media post with someone saying, I'm not a hugger. And other people have joined in saying, I'm not either. I miss days of COVID where we were encouraged not to touch each other.
0: Remember Jerry Seinfeld with Kesha on the red carpet of some event? And she went, oh, Jerry Seinfeld, and went up to give him a big hug, sort of kiss thing.
1: And he said, I don't do that.
0: He refused it.
1: Yeah. Well, as a public person, you probably have to be scared. I mean, you probably are very aware of your...
0: Well, you get like a John Lennon situation.
1: Yeah, that's right. That's right. If only that had just been a hug.
0: Tracy is in Mentone. Hello, Tracy.
1: Hello, Tracy. Hugging, yes or no?
2: Hugging is a yes. However, only family and friends. Strangers, it's a handshake.
0: Oh, yeah. Okay. No, that seems to be
1: not necessarily.
0: A credo to live by.
1: No, not necessarily. Lots of strangers like to come and give you hugs.
0: Hadley is in Schofields.
1: Hi, Hadley. How old are you?
3: I'm 11.
1: All right. And what do you think? Hugging, yes or no?
3: Hugging is a yes for me. I quite like hugging, yeah.
1: Okay, well, that's
0: good. But cool. You can't go around hugging strangers, Hadley.
3: Yeah, I don't hug strangers.
0: Good.
3: A handshake from strangers and my close family and maybe friends, a hug, yeah.
1: Yes.
3: A hug would be nice.
1: Well, I'm glad that your family, you still like to hug your family because not all kids do.
0: Good on you, Hadley. Susie is in Blacktown.
1: Susie, yes or no to hugging?
4: Hi there, how are you?
1: Good, yes or no to hugging?
4: No way. I liked COVID.
1: Yeah, okay. Okay. Fair enough.
0: Bring back COVID,
1: sure,
0: says
1: a lot of
0: Susie.
1: People would have, I think that's what she's saying. Wuhan.
0: It's the whip poll. Ruby's in Wentworth Falls.
1: Hello, Ruby. Yes or no to hugs?
5: Yes for a hug. I like a real big squeeze hug from family and friends, but someone I don't know, I go all limp and pull a strange face, apparently, my husband says, and I go all awkward.
1: Okay.
0: And you've got your groin area
1: well,
0: right out.
1: Well, that's the thing. It's very uncomfortable.
0: Your arch.
1: And with height disparities, where do you put your bits? Thank you, Ruby. Carmen. Hello, Carmen. Yes or no to hugging?
6: Hi, Amanda. How are you?
1: Very well, thank you.
0: I'm here as well, Carmen, if you care.
1: If you want to hug Jonesy?
6: Oh, yes.
1: Are you a hugger, Carmen?
6: Yes, I am. Definitely a big hugger. I come from a big family and we all hug each other and I hug my friends.
1: Okay. All right. Well, that's a yes. We'll wrap it up with Marie. Hello, Mari or Marie? Which one? Are you a Mari?
7: Marie.
1: Hello, Marie.
7: Marie.
1: Are you a hugger?
7: I am a hugger. And when our son was born, I made a point of, because my parents never told us they loved us, I always made a point of doing that and we hug him all the time and he loves hugs. But I have this friend who can't hug. She does like an air hug. It's like she doesn't know what to do with her hands. And she kind of holds them at your shoulders and kind of chest bumps.
1: Really? An air hug. I've never heard of an air hug.
0: I like
1: so
0: it.
1: She puts her arms...
0: Yeah, like she's making the effort.
1: So she goes around, in the air around you, like brackets around you.
0: Yeah.
7: Her hands get closer as the years go by, but she's gotten better with it.
1: Interesting.
0: Well done.
1: Thank you.
0: Well, respondents, 78% of people that came to our whip poll, 78% have said they're huggers.
1: Yes, most of them, though, do not like hugging a stranger.
0: No, I would imagine. What are you doing?
1: No, well, some strangers hug. Well, there's hugging workshops everywhere.
0: Duh.
1: Exactly. I'm lining you up for your birthday party for you.
0: Yay. Instagram is here. Would you like to
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0: Here we have it. 10 questions. That's bad. 60 seconds on the clock. You could pass if you don't know an answer. We'll come back to that question if time permits. You get all the questions right. $1,000. This happened to Zoe last week. And Zoe didn't even wait for me to put on the tempting pants.
5: She said, nope, I want to play for $2,000. I know it's double or nothing. She risked it all and she won $2,000.
0: Whole hog Zoe, they're calling her.
5: Yeah.
0: Elise is in Beaumaris.
5: Hi, Elise. How are you?
6: Hello. I'm good. How are you?
5: Very great. Well, thank you.
0: Do you think you could do it, Elise, like Zoe did last week?
6: Let's just try just the norm, I think.
0: Yeah.
5: All right. Well, one step at a time. You're on. You made it on air. That's first step. Second step, you've got 10 questions. You've got 60 seconds. If you're not sure, say pass. We might have time to come back, okay?
6: Okay.
5: Elise, here we go. Question one. What day is tomorrow?
6: Tuesday.
5: Question two. Which fruit juice is commonly used in a Bloody Mary?
6: Tomato.
5: Question three. What boy band was Robbie Williams part of?
6: Take That.
5: Question four. How many years are in a millennium?
6: 100.
5: Oh,
0: a million.
5: No, it's
0: Elise,
5: a thousand. It's a thousand. It's not a million.
0: I know, but Elise was just, she was just spurting out answers everywhere.
5: No, it's a thousand. Oh, plops, Elise.
0: Oh, Elise.
6: Bummer.
5: Oh, go and pull yourself
0: Elise,
5: a Bloody Mary.
0: Are you a hugger or a non-hugger?
6: I'm a like half-hugger.
0: Half-hugger.
6: If I get good energy, I'll hug you.
0: Okay.
5: Yeah. Well, so you know if Elise is coming up to you and doesn't hug you, you're giving off a bad
0: juju. Bad vibes.
6: Well, yeah, Elise, that's right.
0: Have a good remainder of the week.
5: Thank you, Elise.
0: Well, it'll be back again tomorrow. Instagram, you can always register online if you'd like, jonesyandamanda.com.au. I'm not sure if you saw it or not, but you were mentioned on a game show last night.
5: Last week. Someone told me about this.
0: Really?
5: We were on air at the time, yes. 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
0: Okay, well, what was it? 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

0: Jonesy the Man driving you home this Monday afternoon. We are going fully operational battle station when it comes to you winning the Bert Newton Best TV Presenter Award.
1: Can I just say, the TV show The Piano is also nominated.
0: Yeah. That'd of be course. Great.
1: Andrea Lamb is nominated for Best New Talent.
0: Can I just talk about you for a second? Nowhere else in the world is anyone else doing another extra season of The Piano. And now you're up to three seasons.
1: The English is the original season. And they've gone on
0: they
1: to
0: ran
1: do
0: out
1: more.
0: Of gas.
1: No, they're still going.
0: Oh.
1: But the other, there's no other, yeah. other places have done one, but we're
0: do you know
1: lining
0: why?
1: Up for three.
0: Do you know why?
1: Why, Brendan?
0: Do you know why?
1: Why, Brendan?
0: It's because of you. And I see that your star is on the rise because you're becoming top of mind on The Chase on Friday night. My spies brought me this to my attention. That makes no sense. Anyway, this is what happened.

0: The lyrics to the iconic SunSmart jingle, Slip, Slop, Slap, were written by which broadcaster? A. Steve Izard. B. Amanda Keller. C. Philip Adams. What do you think?
1: A. Steve Izard.
0: Steve Izard. Correct answer here is... Philip Adams.
2: Oh, I thought it was me.
3: You could have been you. You could have done it. That's what I'm talking about. Your star is on the rise. Mm-hmm. Do you remember the last time we featured on The Chase?
2: No.
4: In 2005, Brendan Jones began hosting a hit radio show with Amanda who?
5: Keller.
4: Correct.
2: Talk about slip, slop, slap.
3: And then Andrew had to leave.
2: Andrew had to leave. 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
3: You could write a jingle.
2: You could write a jingle. You're a good jingle writer.
3: I could. You give me any subject.
2: 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Brendan, write one about hemorrhoids. A health warning.
3: And it burns. 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
20: A possible shower for us today, then cloudy through to the end of the week. Wednesday cloudy and 14, Thursday cloudy and 13, and Friday cloudy for a top of 14 around the Riverland and Mallee. Today we're getting up to 18, and right now at the Davilly's air conditioning weather station, it's 8.
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8: A possible shower for us today, then cloudy through to the end of the week. Wednesday cloudy and 14, Thursday cloudy and 13, and Friday cloudy for a top of 14 around the Riverland and Mallee. Today we're getting up to 18.
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6: With the latest, I'm Lockie Whittle. A revised South Australian Vineyard Register is hoped to provide industry with greater data to make informed decisions. Wine Australia and Wine Health Australia will join forces to update South Australia's Vine Health Vineyard Register to eventually align with the National Register. Vineyard owners with 0.5 of a hectare or more are required to keep their details up to date on the register, which helps to support biosecurity preparedness, surveillance, emergency response and recovery. The upgrade of the register will commence this year, with the National Register expected to be complete by the end of the year. The Riverland is by far South Australia's largest wine grape producing region, covering over 22,000 hectares. The nation's housing boom is officially over, according to Domain. Its June quarter report shows a combined 1% decline in house and unit prices across capital city markets. Regional prices, however, continue to see growth, with Berry Barmera seeing the highest increase locally, seeing the median sale value now sit at $455,000. Nicola Power from Domain says there's some reasons behind the dip in the cities.
7: Three rate hikes this year, really tempering borrowing capacity. We've also got weak consumer sentiment as well, and that is further constraining buyer activity. And of course, on top of this, we've got policy changes to property taxation.
6: And the Riverland is set to come alive with art and creativity during August as South Australia's Living Artists Festival returns. Of the 21 local exhibitions, 12 are located within the Loxton Wakery area, which will celebrate the work of 75 individual artists. Kicking off the event, we'll see the spectacular Sky Whales take flight over the Loxton Oval on the 9th of August. Now you're up to date. I'm Lockie Whittle.
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9: Hi there, I'm Matt McDonald. Australia has added 8 more gold medals so far on day 4 of the Comm Games, with 6 of those coming in the pool. Jenna Forrester won the 400 IM, while Meg Harris won an Aussie clean sweep in the 100 freestyle, ahead of Molly O'Callaghan and Shayna Jack. Sam Williamson took out the men's 50 breaststroke, and Sam Short won the men's 800 metres. While over on the track, Rose Davies became the first ever Aussie woman to take out the 10,000 metres. Hopes of finding an infant alive off the coast of South Australia are fading following the discovery of a mother's body along with a toddler. The bodies were found yesterday after an abandoned car was discovered near a cliff top at Port Macdonald. A search for the infant is resuming this morning. And Jacinta Allen's hold on Victoria's top job will face a massive test this morning when MPs front up for a party room meeting. A spill motion's expected to be put forward after several MPs told Allen yesterday she had lost majority support in caucus.
10: Be a sport. Take a mate to Bottomless Brunch, including food and a two-hour beverage package. Saturdays at the Berry Hotel.
8: 5RM Sport.
9: Saints coach Ross Lyon admits Max King is gutted after he was ruled out for the season again. King did a hamstring in the Saints' win over North Melbourne.
11: He's really devastated, and this is a lot of the players we deal with, and this won't surprise you, hopefully. But his concern was he'd let the club and his team down.
9: Lyon on Fox Footy there, and Adam Dewey's expected to return to the Tigers' side for Sunday's clash with the Eels, despite reports he wanted out of the club. That's the latest in news and sport.
12: It's been 30 months since Norman announced he was hanging up his boots. And now, Hood's Agrimotive is entering its next chapter. 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Hood's.
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13: Good morning, I'm Gabriel Hodson. Seven more suspected cases of H5 bird flu have been discovered in the southeast of South Australia, including a site less than 35 k's from the Victorian border. The state's Primary Industries Minister, Claire Scriven, says all are crested terns.
14: Five of those have been at South End, not far from Beachport, one at Port Macdonald and one at Cape Jaffa. Now, this continues to be obviously a concern, but also it is worth noting that these are in wild seabirds, and all the detections so far have been in wild seabirds. We don't have any detections in poultry or the broader agricultural industry, which is encouraging.
13: If confirmed as positive, it would bring SA's total number of H5 bird flu cases to 14. Woolworths, Coles and Aldi have reportedly agreed to price hikes for key fresh fruits and vegetables to help ease the pressure on growers from high fuel and fertiliser prices. News Corp says many farmers have won major price relief, covering 30 to 40% of their costs. Woolies has told The Australian their focus is on building long-term sustainable relationships with fresh fruit and vegetable suppliers, and that includes talking about prices. The Albanese government is setting aside money for a program that'll find and test a new biological weapon against rabbits. The Invasive Species Council says rabbits cause $200 million worth of agricultural losses every year. Chief Executive Jack Goff says Mixo and Khaleesi virus have both lost their potency as resistant rabbits survive and breed with numbers back to what they were in the 1990s.
15: It's great that they've finally agreed to put $4 million into a partnership with the CSIRO into developing that next biocontrol. This should have happened a number of years ago because it will take 8 to 10 years to develop that next tool, but the fact that we've come to the start line now means that we're going to be in a better place to deal with escalating rabbit populations in the years ahead.
13: The money will go towards testing new variants of rabbit hemorrhagic disease. Wildlife Victoria is one of a number of animal welfare groups calling for the compulsory reporting of all animal strikes. Chief Executive Lisa Palmer says it would give a better idea of which species are most at risk and where. It would also allow authorities to check on the animal and reduce suffering.
16: Wildlife vehicle collisions are extremely dangerous for both people and wildlife and growing at an alarming rate. Wildlife Victoria's recorded a 288% increase in wildlife vehicle collisions across the last decade.
13: She says Wildlife Victoria is now averaging 40 call-outs a day, a figure they believe is grossly underreported. A report into the state of small business has found 52% of respondents across Australia are worried about poor housing access in their region. The COSBOA Perspectives report by Australia's peak small business body also found 87% of owners are having trouble filling roles. The National Party says it's a sign that regional businesses are stressed, burnt out and isolated. And that's the state of the country. I'm Gabriel Hodson. Good morning.
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17: And a partly cloudy day today with the medium chance of some showers, most likely this afternoon and into tonight. Tomorrow, cloudy with some early showers, top of 14. And then Thursday comes around already, 13, cloudy with some morning fog. Today, 17 atop. Right now, the DeVilliers Air Conditioning Weather Station, 7 degrees.
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right across the Riverland of Valley, 5RM breakfast. Thanks to Harvey Norman, Renmark at 12 after 6. Tuesday, the 28th of July. Welcome to it. Geez, plenty of historical events to get to. We'll do that real soon with Aaron Stevens. And on this day, Secret Soundback this morning, thanks to Think Water Renmark with $500 the prize. Let's have an early listen. Here it is. Now, identify that, your chance at the cash. And the spin of the morning challenge will coming up as well. Lots to do. Let's stop mucking about. Just get off it. It's Prince. 5RM.

It's Prince 1999 5RM breakfast. Thanks to the Barmer Club. 16 after 6. Top of 17 today. Chance of a shower or two. Those showers set to be rolling in a late afternoon into tonight. 14 and cloudy for tomorrow. 7 degrees at the moment. Full check of the weather coming up after the news and sport that is on the way for you at 6:30. 5RM.

0: 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Aaron Stevens coming up next with On This Day. 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

0: heard this in a while. Not often heard, but always remembered. The Sunday Breakfast Club with Greg Bakker for Harvey Norman Renmark. 6 till 10 Sundays on 5RM. 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
10: Hi, it's July 28. The Disney animated musical classic Alice in Wonderland was released in 1951.
11: It's just a rabbit with a waistcoat and a watch.
12: Oh, my fairy biscuits. A me.
10: The Ned Kelly film starring Mick Jagger premiered at Glen Rowan in 1970.
13: The game's up, Ned. Come quietly.
14: I'm not Ned Kelly, sir.
13: But I am.
10: The 1984 LA Olympic Games opening ceremony was held on this day. Those games famous for the boycott of 14 Eastern Bloc nations in response to the US-led boycott of the 1980 Moscow Games. Or was it?
15: The announcement, which came from Moscow late this afternoon, blamed the commercialization of the games and the lack of security measures.
10: In 2001, Ian Thorpe became the first swimmer to win 6 gold medals in a single world championship meet.
16: Ian Thorpe the master, Ian Thorpe the king.
10: And the last episode of Neighbours went to air in 2022 before it was revived again and then axed again.
17: Neighbours. Everybody needs good neighbours.
10: To the birthdays, topping today's list is the creator of the cartoon cat Garfield. Jim Davis is 81.
18: I grew up on a farm near Fairmount with about 25 cats.
10: Former Governor General of Australia, Army Officer and Australian of the Year in 2001, General Sir Peter Cosgrove, turned 79 today.
19: You must look
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10: Parramatta, New South Wales and Australian League great Steve Eller is 66.
20: Quickly to Stephen Eller, a Parramatta try.
10: AFL's captain courageous Paul Kelly turns 57. The former Swan won the Brownlow in 1995.
20: Still going, Kelly. He deserves a goal here.
10: Former Australian cricketer Marcus North turns 47.
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23: Adokar! And he's got a double!
10: Finally, it's the anniversary of the death of legendary ZZ Top member Dusty Hill, died age 72 in 2021. Remembering Dusty Hill on July 28th.
24: Yeah, let's get Dusty on with ZZ. Hits legs at 26 after 6, 5 RM.

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1: With the latest, I'm Lucky Winnell. Police have again caught drivers who thought they could drive without a valid licence. Saturday afternoon, police in Loxton stopped a 35-year-old local man with checks revealing his licence was cancelled. Then on Sunday, police in Paisley caught a driver who returned a positive breath alcohol test of 0.119. Further checks revealed he was currently disqualified from driving. Both drivers are now expected to face court at a later date. Efforts continue to stop a weed spreading to more Riverland locations. Known as Spiny Rush, the invasive weed spread to further locations over the River Murray flood over the 2022-23 summer. A combined effort from the Landscape Board, River Murray and Mallee Aboriginal Corporation, as well as the Berrybarmer Council, has seen extensive work carried out around Barmer's Lake Bonney. Work is now carried out under the River to Recovery project, with the weed seeds possible to re-emerge after 5 years. A number of Riverland floodplains will soon get a much-needed drink. Two locations next to Renmark's Rowrail Avenue will get water delivered for the first time since the 2022-23 River Murray flood. The Renmark Irrigation Trust have been enlisted to undertake the activity through the Commonwealth Environmental Water Holder. Other environmental water projects will commence soon at the Catarapco floodplain, which will follow Lock 4 raising by 30 centimetres in coming weeks. Sport and concern could be mounting as margins blow out in Murray Valley football. Browns Well slotted 40 goals in their match against Ramco Saturday, who managed just one goal nine behinds. The margin of 253 is by far the largest this year for the competition. Saturday also seeing a forfeit from Sedan Cambray. Saturday's other result was far closer, Murrayville defeating Wonka 12-15-85 to Wonka's 5-5-35. This year sees six sides in the competition, with Blanchetown Swan Reach going into recess prior to the season starting. Now you're up to date. Oh, I'm Lucky Biddle.
2: It always feels better when you go to someone you know. Make sure you go to Riverland Steel.
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3: Hi there, I'm Matt McDonald. Australia's added another 9 gold medals to our haul at the Com Games in Glasgow, with 7 of those coming in the pool. Meg Harris beat out fellow Aussies Molly O'Callaghan and Shayna Jack to win the 100 free, while Sam Short won another Aussie clean sweep in the men's 800. Jenna Forrester took out the 400 IM and Alex Perkins the 100 butterfly, before our women easily won the 4x200 freestyle relay. The search for a missing baby in South Australia will resume this morning after the bodies of a mother and toddler were found in waters near the Victorian border. Emergency services raced to waters near Port Macdonald yesterday and recovered the bodies of a 36-year-old woman and her child. If you need help, call Lifeline on 13 11 14. Victorian Labor MPs will gather for a party room meeting this morning where a motion to spill the leadership will be put forward. And the PM will today launch plans for a potential new oil refinery in Western Australia. If it goes ahead, it would be our first refinery since the 1960s.
0: Go posh with high tea, bubbles on arrival, housemade scones, ribbon sandwiches and chocolate profiteroles. Sundays at the Berry Hotel.
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3: Lions forward Ty Gallop's facing at least 2 weeks out unless he can overturn a serious misconduct charge at the AFL tribunal tonight. Gallop was cited over his off-the-ball shove on Port's Mitch Georgiadis on Sunday. And Manly star Tom Trbojevic insists he will be back on the field this season despite suffering yet another hamstring injury.
4: So we've got the bye and then we play Melbourne, so that's a plan. So if all goes well, we'll be back playing some footy soon. It's obviously a little short break, which is disappointing, but it's not too bad.
3: On Nine there. That's the latest news and sport.
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5: Partly cloudy with the chance of some late showers today, 50% chance of rain. Tomorrow, cloudy with the chance of early showers and light winds, 14 atop, 13 cloudy with some morning fog Thursday. 17 today, right now 7 at the De Villiers Air Conditioning Weather Station.
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0: Farnham, Age of Reason, 5RM across the Riverland Valley, 801 AM, the FM band 91.5, and Riverland West 89.9. 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Of course, wherever you go, that's where you'll be. You've got to have the iHeart app on you. Secret Sound coming up just over an hour's time, thanks to Think Water Renmark and the great range of Netafim products, delivering water and nutrients directly where they're needed with Netafim's industry-leading drip irrigation technology. 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Here is the sound. Yeah, getting some good answers. Correctly identify that this morning. $500 is all yours. 5RM.
1: 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I have a right of
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3: Start the timer.
4: Wow, that's a new record. How did you get organised so quickly?
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3: Start the timer again. 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
0: In Redmark, unleaded 91 this morning from 197.5. Diesel at 213.9. In Pinneroo, unleaded 91 from 194.9. And diesel sitting at 229.9. 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
1: 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This is 5RM Breakfast.

It's Riverland of Ali's 5RM with the Big Meaty Loaf at 13 to 7. The 28th of July, geez, that's July, almost done. Before you know it, August will be done. September will be done, and it'll be October. Time for the Big Bush Bash. We're getting in early to give you plenty of notice about this. It's all to raise money for the McGrath Foundation. The Millawa community are having a 2020 cricket match. This is going to be so much fun. I don't even know where to start. They'll be supporting cancer care nurses in the Millawa to show support for all the locals affected by cancer. It's coming up Saturday, the 10th of October at the Old Werrimal Hotel, Old Werrimal Oval. Well, don't worry, there'll be some shenanigans going on at the Werrimal pub as well. That's a given. Entry to the Oval is a gold coin donation. Going to be plenty of food and drinks available, raffles, an auction, live music. This is going to be one great shindig. Get in early, black it out in your diary. In fact, pink it out in your diary. Saturday, the 10th of October at the Old Werrimal Oval for the Big Bush Bash. Around 2020. Some more details at 5rm.com.au.

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0: Gully's You're So Vain, 5RM, nearly 7 o'clock. 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
6: With the latest, I'm Lockie Winnell. Wine industry personnel will soon have a clearer picture of the nation's wine grape plantings. Last week, it was announced South Australia's Vineyard Register will undergo a major upgrade through a partnership between Wine Australia and Wine Health Australia. The project aims to strengthen biosecurity, improve vineyard data management, and reduce duplication for growers, with a new national register to be due online by the end of this year. Wine Australia's CEO, Dr. Martin Cole, said the National Register was identified by industry as an urgent priority to improve insights and support better decision-making, aligning wine grape supply with demand. The Riverland is by far South Australia's largest wine grape producing region. Residents across the Riverland and Mallee are being urged to make room for connection, as new research suggests many locals are feeling lonely or socially isolated. Young Australians aged 18 to 25 report the highest rates of loneliness, while those aged 65 to 74 report the greatest levels of social isolation as they head into retirement. The findings released ahead of Loneliness Awareness Week also reveal regional Australians are more likely to be at risk. Associate Professor Michelle Lim from Ending Loneliness Together says a number of factors are at play.
7: People living in rural regional communities are about 1.3 times more likely to be at risk of loneliness and social isolation. And that's very consistent with some of our data from the previous years as well. Is it community infrastructure? Is it opportunities or time? I think this is a real call to action in terms of how we can support those communities much better.
6: And the countdown is on for the return of the SALA, or South Australian Living Artist Festival. A number of exhibitions are set for the Riverland, with the event officially getting underway this Saturday. There's a number of exhibitions set for prominent Riverland locations, with Loxton's Arts on Terrace workshop event, again expected to be a highlight on the 9th of August. Now you're up to date. I'm Lockie Winnell.
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9: Hi there, I'm Matt McDonald. Australia's picked up its first gold at the track at the Comm Games in Glasgow. Rose Davies becoming the first Aussie woman to take out the 10,000 metres.
10: I'm stoked. My goal was to run as well as I could and, yeah, I'm just so happy I got the win. It's my first big win.
9: Davies on 7 there. It was one of 9 gold medals today, with 7 coming from the pool. Meg Harris, Jenna Forrester, Sam Williamson and Sam Short among the winners. A search is resuming off the coast of South Australia this morning for a missing infant after the bodies of a mother and a toddler were pulled from the ocean. A car was found at the top of a clifftop at Port Macdonald yesterday before the two bodies were discovered. If you need help, call Lifeline on 13 11 14. Victorian Labor MPs are expected to vote on a spill motion this morning, which will trigger a leadership battle between Premier Jacinta Allen and Deputy Ben Carroll. And Donald Trump insists he paused military strikes on Iran after a request from the regime. Iran says no talks are taking place.
5: Be a sport. 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
8: 5RM Sport.
9: St Kilda is rallying behind Max King after another season-ending injury. Saints coach Ross Lyon has told AFL 360, King feels like he's let everyone down.
11: And shame's too strong a word, but probably embarrassed and, you know, like, have you guys had enough of me? And I said, hang on here, we're in.
9: And Tom McKayley's expected to be named in the Cowboys' starting side for Thursday night's NRL clash with the Roosters. He's tipped to replace Griffin Neame after he accepted a one-match ban for a high tackle. That's the latest news and sport.
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13: Well, a cloudy day today across the Riverland and Mallee. Chance of some late showers. Tomorrow, top of 14, cloudy with early showers. 13, cloudy with some morning fog and light winds Thursday. 17 today, right now, 6 at the De Villiers Air Conditioning Weather Station.
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13: Oh, good morning, everybody. Tuesday, the 28th of July. Here we are. Look who showed up. It's Lockie Whittle. G'day, mate.
6: G'day. How are you?
13: Oh, mate, I'm all right this morning. We've got to stop Barry Mancini and the baby elephant walk because...
15: Come on, everybody. It's Gibbon time.
13: It's time to do the funky Gibbon.
6: Righto.
13: You're looking at me very confused.
6: Yeah, very confused. No idea. Missed the meeting on this one.
13: Mate, Bill Oddie from the Goodies passed away overnight.
15: We've just been out to the zoo.
13: Funky so Gibbon.
15: The Funky Gibbon.
6: Look, I'm not sure where to sit with this one. I'm obviously sad that someone has passed away. The Funky Gibbon. But I'll just reaffirm, this is a little bit before my time.
13: Oh, way before
6: but
13: your
6: I am,
13: time, mate, the Goodies, yeah.
6: To see the joy in your face. To hear that and to celebrate the life of...
13: Bill Oddie,
6: yes. I feel happy for you.
13: Not only
6: it's
13: with
6: a very strange set of emotions
13: yeah,
6: right there.
13: It's strange when you're excited because you get a chance to do the Funky Gibbon. Oh, mate, back in the day, we were all doing the Funky Gibbon. The Funky Gibbon.
6: I'm guessing this stopped traffic on K Avenue back in the day.
13: No, I would have, mate. Everyone was doing the Funky Gibbon. You can do it while you're driving. Probably not these days, though. William Edgar Oddie passed away, I think, what, 85 or something up around there? He's a lifelong birder, mate. We talk about the birders quite a bit. There's no one that liked looking at the birds more than Bill Oddie.
6: What's good? He did his bit for research, that's right.
13: Yeah. I think bird flu got him in the end.
6: Oh.
13: No, just mucking about. All right.
6: Right. We don't need any more conspiracy theories going around this morning.
13: Well, hey, I tell you what, my 5G implant after the Oz alert yesterday, it's itchy this morning. What's going on? We're going to have a spin for the big Forbury Riverside holiday party. I mean, it's all downhill from here. We've done the Funky Gibbon, so really down tools go home, really. It's not going to get any better than the Funky Gibbon first up in the morning.
6: Not a bad spin.
13: A good spin, actually. Look, it does get better because which come first? Hey, 2 days in a row. Yeah,
6: that's all right. Don't mind it.
13: Is it going to let us down and not hat trick tomorrow, or are we going to be rejoicing with joy because we've got a which come first hat trick?
6: We haven't had a hat trick.
13: No, we haven't. And if any of the games are going to hat trick, it's usually which come first.
6: Yeah, some events in the almanac. I need to put them in chronological order.
13: Yeah, we'll get into it after Bonnie Tyler. 5RM 8 past 7.

0: Turn around, brown eyes. Spotty Tyler. Total eclipse of the heart. 5 RM across the River Lander Valley. 12 after 7, Tuesday morning, for the Big Four Berry Riverside Holiday Park. We've spun the morning challenge wheel, and today playing one of our favourites, Old Which Come First, comes up a bit. We're sitting on a hat trick at the moment. Which come first, the chicken or the egg? Had it yesterday, we've had it today. What if it comes up every day this week?
1: Well, it wouldn't be a... Well, actually, a double hat trick is 4 in a row.
0: Well, there you go. It could happen.
1: It's not a linear thing where if you think hat trick's 3 in a row, so you think a double hat trick would be 6, but no, it's just 4.
0: Is it really?
1: Yeah. In cricket circles, if someone wants to get 4 wickets in 4 balls, it would be a double hat trick.
0: Well, did Sir Garfield Sobers ever get a double hat trick?
1: I am not aware if he did or not.
0: All right. Well, he was born on this day in Barbados. 1936 makes him 90. West Indies cricketer, one of the greats.
1: He's good.
0: Sir Garfield Sobers. And Garfield the cat was technically born on this day because his creator, Jim Davis, was born. Jim is 81.
1: Wow, what a coincidence.
0: Yeah, and if you've got time to kill at work, check out the Garfield comic strip without Garfield in it. Just Google it. It is hilarious. All righty. Got a couple of events here that happened in years gone by. I need them in chronological order, please, Lachlan.
1: Mm-hmm.
0: We've got the hamburger was created in New Haven, Connecticut. It's argued when it was actually created, but the official first hamburger rolled off the production line on this day.
1: Right. You mean the bakery?
0: Yeah. I mean, exactly. Where do you start? You know, which came first? Well, which came first? The meat patty, the lettuce, or the bun?
1: Just like a big bit of bread. Anyway.
0: That was...
1: Okay.
0: That happened in Connecticut. Fingerprints were used as a means of identification for the first time on this day. And the first singing telegram was delivered. The singing telegram. And that's something that's fallen by the wayside.
1: Yeah, very sad to see that industry go.
0: Yeah. It's like, good morning, Mrs. Smith. Your husband's been killed.
1: You're referring to maybe the wartime. I'm sure they weren't getting wartime singing telegrams.
0: Yeah. Your husband's killed in action. Here's your flag.
1: Don't think that was happening.
0: They had the singing telegram. You could also get a fattergram back in the day, Lockie, when you could still have a bit of fun.
1: Okay.
0: Yeah.
1: Yeah, right.
0: I'm trying to organise you one for your birthday. I'm just going to do it. Fat me. It's going to send you a telegram.
1: Right here. Can you still get an actual telegram?
0: Well, there's a social media site called Telegram.
1: Oh, okay, like an app.
0: Yeah.
1: All right.
0: Yeah.
1: Nothing.
0: I don't think the actual
1: nothing to do
0: standard
1: with the
0: telegram, though.
1: No.
0: Geez, they were big at weddings. Remember they'd read the telegrams?
1: Before my time, mate.
0: Again, before your time.
1: Before my time.
0: Yes.
1: Yep.
0: That'd always be witty jokes.
1: These days you get a social media selfie video from someone that couldn't be there. But yeah, like, g'day, guys, yeah. Couldn't be there, but congratulations there. Anyway, this one, hamburger, fingerprints, or the singing telegram. Yeah. Was it the first or the last? No, it was the first one, wasn't it?
0: First singing telegram. The last one ended as a major corporate service in 1974 when it comes to singing telegrams.
1: Okay. Gone before its time.
0: Yeah, fatograms, I haven't got the stats on those.
1: Yeah, righto.
0: Probably around the time the world went crazy. You couldn't have a laugh anymore.
1: Yeah, I'm going to say fingerprints is the first one here. Because right. I'm thinking this is, you know, yoldy worldy Scotland Yard, you know, out on the beat, chasing the crims, well before the great train robbery, mate.
0: Yeah. <This one. laughs> Well, that was 1858.
1: Okay,
0: so,
1: fingerprints. Then I'm going to go hamburger, then I'm going to go the singing telegram.
0: All right, well, you have done it, my friend. Fingerprints, as I said, 1858. The hamburger was created 1900, and the first singing telegram, 1933.
1: Good times.
0: All right, you're going to have 850,000 points this morning for Which Come First 5RM. We'll get some headlines after the Divinals. 17 after 7.

0: out of either divide. Also touch myself, 5RM Breakfast, thanks to the Loxter Motorcycle Centre, your local Riverland Honda dealer for road bikes, dirt bikes, ag bikes and quads. They've got a brand new 2025 Honda CRF 450 on sale right now, Lockie. You'd look great on that wheel stand in about only 13 and a half. And there's only one left, so don't miss out on that great deal. CRF 450, you're not mucking about when you're on the big 450, mate.
1: I like the idea of the adventure tourer, you know.
0: Do you?
1: You know, just the idea is growing on me.
0: Oh, that's good that you brought that up because I don't think Honda have one.
1: No, but yeah, you can do that on that.
0: You can go adventuring on anything.
1: Exactly.
0: Yeah, I thought you meant the traditional, you know, saddlebags.
1: No.
0: People getting around on.
1: No, we're talking, I'll show you a bit later.
0: Oh, I know what you're talking about.
1: Yeah, but no, you can do it on that.
0: Yeah, of course you can. You can do anything on a CRF 450.
1: The road.
0: You certainly won't be late for anything.
1: No. Absolutely.
0: Hey, I've got some big news, mate.
1: What's that?
0: I'm excited about this. The castle is being reimagined for the stage. They're rewriting it. It's going to hit Her Majesty's Theatre from March next year, celebrating 30 years since the film's release. They're rewriting it, but not too much. So they're just going to put in a few sort of contemporary references.
1: Okay. I like it.
0: I do hope the Dennis DeNito scene with the photocopier remains in there.
1: Oh, absolutely. That's a must. That's a must.
0: In fact, that we could just watch that for an hour, just someone going mental at a photocopier.
1: Yeah. Oh, we could just act it out here tonight, like as if we did every other day this week.
0: Well, every time we get a photocopier technician come to the radio station, I'd always ask them to their bewilderment, how much extra for you to do a Dennis DeNito?
1: Yeah. Or have you checked tray F3?
0: Yeah. Just once. I want a photocopy of a repairman to lose his mind, like we generally do.
1: It's good fun, isn't it?
0: How many times do you reckon our photocopy has been, like, kicked?
1: Oh.
0: Like, I've given it a couple.
1: Yeah.
0: Then I found I was putting A4 in the A3 tray. The A3 tray is actually tray 2, not tray 4 like I thought it was.
1: No.
0: Jeez. I'm usually pretty good with techno fear, but that photocopiers. Anyway, the castle.
1: I like it. And one of our great joys is musicals, and particularly when it breaks from acting to song. Just that moment, that switch.
0: Well, I don't think it's going to be a musical. It's just going to be a theatrical play.
1: Oh, okay. Righto.
2: Just the vibe of the thing.
0: It's going to be great. Her Majesty's Theatre from March next year. Ran out of time for headlines. We'll just get all the news on at 7:30 on the air and on the free iHeart app, 5RM.
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1: With the latest, I'm Lockie Winnell. Efforts remain ongoing to stop the spread of an invasive weed in the Riverland. After seeing further sightings after the 2022-23 flood, Landscape Board officials have worked tirelessly to control the weed known as Spiny Rush. They have enlisted the support of the River Murray and Mallee Aboriginal Corporation and Berrybarmra Council recently for control efforts at Lake Bonnie and Barmara. While seeing promising signs early, officials say weed seeds can remain viable for several years while dormant. The local project falls under the River to Recovery project, with invasive weed sightings able to be reported to the Landscape Board. Some local schools have secured funding to help with healthy food education. Barmara, Loxton and Renmark North Primary Schools are among those who will take part in the Food Security and Growing Healthy Foods program. Some of the projects supported include growing school gardens, purchasing kitchen equipment, healthy lunchbox workshops, as well as parent and student cooking classes. Lucy Hood, the Minister for Education, said the funding will support school communities to make healthy food choices, from growing produce in the garden to creating nutritious meals in the kitchen. And the nation's property market could be easing further, with Domain's latest report showing combined capital city house and unit prices fell by more than 1%. The June quarter report indicates several factors, with Domain's Nicola Powell saying there's some common themes in capital city markets.
2: One of the broad themes we saw Australia-wide was a softening of unit prices across most of our capital cities. And I do think that that might be that signal that investors are now just sitting on the sidelines.
1: Regional markets, however, continue to see yearly growth, with Berrybarmra seeing median values increase by over 10% compared to the same time last year. Now you're up to date. I'm Lockie Whittle.
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3: 5RM, national news now.
4: Right there, I'm Matt McDonald. Australia is still sitting pretty at the top of the Com Games medal tally, with 9 more gold added to the haul today. 7 came from the pool, including Meg Harris, Sam Short, Sam Williamson and Jenna Forrester. At the track, Rose Davies won the 10,000 metres, while gymnast Kate McDonald won the uneven bars. The Coalition has cast doubts on plans for a potential new oil refinery in Australia. The PM will today announce $4 million for a feasibility study into a facility in WA, but Nationals leader Matt Canavan has told News 24 he doesn't think it would be viable.
5: And we're not going to get a new oil refinery in this country while this government imposes a massive carbon tax on existing refineries, and new ones would be subject to the same.
4: Victorian Labor MPs will gather shortly to decide whether to officially open up a leadership battle between Premier Jacinta Allen and Deputy Ben Carroll. And the search is on for new leaders of the nation's peak union body, with ACTU President Michelle O'Neill and Secretary Sally McManus announcing they're stepping down.
0: Go posh with high tea, bubbles on arrival, house-made scones, ribbon sandwiches and chocolate profiteroles. Sundays at the Berry Hotel.
3: 5RM Sport.
4: Lions young gun Ty Gallop will front the AFL tribunal tonight over his off-the-ball shove on Port's Mitch Georgiadis on Sunday. Gallop was referred directly on a serious misconduct charge and is expected to be rubbed out for at least 2 weeks if found guilty. And West Tigers half Adam Dewey is expected to front up at training today after crisis talks with club bosses and coach Benji Marshall yesterday. The club describing the talks as positive, despite reports Dewey wanted out of the club. That's the latest in news and sport.
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6: Partly cloudy with a chance of some showers today, most likely this afternoon and into tonight. Then some early showers tomorrow. Cloudy with light winds 14 Wednesday. 13 with supporting fog and light winds Thursday. 17 today, right now 6 at the Davilles Air Conditioning Weather Station.
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1: 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Here it is. Good morning. What do you got?
2: Good morning. I wonder if it's bubble wrap being packed into something.
1: Putting bubble wrap into something.
2: Yes.
1: Not what it is.
2: Okay, thank you.
1: Have a good day. 858-22-111 for the sound. Good morning.
3: Good morning, Anthony. How are you?
1: I'm well. What do you got today?
3: You know the bags of beans that you get to fill up a bean bag?
1: Yeah.
3: Would you be trying to shake the last of the beans out of the bag?
1: Right, shaking the bean.
3: Shaking the bean.
1: Trying to flick the bean into the bag. Stop it.
3: Something like that.
1: Not what it is.
3: No, not to worry. Thank you. Have a good day.
1: You too. $500 is the prize for the sound. Good morning. What do you got?
4: There you go, mate. It's Kenny here, buddy.
1: What do you reckon?
4: I reckon it might be, you know, you got those single toilet rolls.
1: Single toilet rolls?
4: Paper.
1: Yeah.
4: And they come in paper, you rip it apart.
1: Right.
4: Nah,
1: not what it is, mate. At least you're still at 100% though, mate. 100% failure rate.
4: I've got another one.
1: Yeah, what do you got?
4: Take it off, hang on, mate. Unwrapping flowers.
1: Unwrapping flowers.
4: You know, you got the tissue paper?
1: Yeah.
4: No, it's not that.
1: Nah, I'm not that either, mate. Thanks, Kenny. Have a good day. Yeah, we're getting some good answers. People having a good think about it. Still a fair way for the money. Secret sound, hello.
5: G'day, Anthony. How you going?
1: All right. What do you got this morning?
5: Well, I don't know. Maybe it could be on the go, but who knows? I reckon you might be giving the old garbage bag a good flicking a shake and trying to shove it down in the bin.
1: Right. Not what it is.
5: Well, there you go. Thanks, mate.
1: You got to have a crack. You have a good day. Oh, there it is. We'll see if we can give away the money tomorrow morning for Thinkwater Renmark. 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

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News, sport and weather coming up for you at 8 o'clock. Missed all the big stories so far this morning. That's right, stick around. You'll hear about everything you need to know at 8, 5RM.

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5: With the latest, I'm Lucky Whittle. Riverland drivers thinking they can evade police may want to think again. Further weekend driving offences were detected, seeing police stop a ute on Bookponong Road at Loxton North Sunday morning. It's alleged the driver returned a positive result for cannabis. The man in his 30s is now expected to be issued an expiation notice and a 3-month instant loss of licence notice. While Riverland wine grape growers continue to unpack data from the recent vintage report, New Vineyard Register is hoping to bring greater insight. Under a new plan announced recently, Wine Australia and Wine Health Australia will join forces to update South Australia's Vineyard Register. This aims to bolster biosecurity preparedness, as well as provide up-to-date information of the nation's plantings. Currently, the Riverland has over 22,000 hectares of wine grape plantings. Floodplains that haven't seen water in 3 years will soon get a drink in Renmark. Through the Commonwealth Environmental Water Holder, two floodplains next to the Rowrail Avenue will see water delivered through the Renmark Irrigation Trust. The work will commence over the next few months and is expected to bring several environmental benefits. From 2016, the Trust has delivered water to several locations through environmental partnerships. Looking at sport, the margins have blown out further in the latest round of Murray Valley football. Brownswell put away 40 goals in their game against Ramco Saturday, with Ramco managing just one goal and three behinds. The final siren saw the margin sit at 253, the largest of any game this year, with several football followers raising concern. In other concerns for the league, Sedan Cambray were forced to forfeit their match against Paringa. There's now just 4 rounds left to play of Murray Valley football. Now you're up to date. I'm Lucky Whittle.
4: EKM Accounting Berry. Let Alyssa show you the money. 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
6: 5RM. National news now.
7: Hi, I'm Matt McDonald. The federal government's left the door ajar to continuing the fuel excise discount. It's supposed to end this weekend amid concerns petrol will top $2 a litre again by next week. But Resources Minister Madeleine King has told the ABC nothing's been ruled out yet.
8: The government is very much aware of the pressure increase in fuel prices does put on Australian families, and we have taken action in the past and we'll continue to monitor how these prices do affect people.
7: Hopes of finding an infant alive off the coast of South Australia are fading following the discovery of a mother's body along with a toddler. The bodies were found yesterday after an abandoned car was discovered near a cliff top at Port Macdonald. If you need help, call Lifeline on 13 11 14. Victorian Labor MPs have started gathering ahead of a vote on whether to spill the leadership, and Australia's added another 9 gold medals to our haul at the Com Games, 7 in the pool. We now have 26 gold. England is next best with 8.
4: Be a sport. Take a mate to Bottomless Brunch, including food added to our beverage package. Saturdays at the Berry Hotel.
6: 5RM Sport.
7: Saints coach Ross Lyon admits Max King is gutted after he was ruled out for the season again. King did a hamstring in the Saints' win over North Melbourne.
9: He's really devastated, and this is a lot of the players we deal with, and this won't surprise you, hopefully. But his concern was he'd let the club and his team down.
7: Line on Fox Footy there. And Adam Dewey's expected to return to the Tigers' side for Sunday's clash with the Eels, despite reports he wanted out of the club. That's the latest in news and sport.
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2: Partly cloudy with a chance of some showers today, most likely this afternoon. Tomorrow, early showers, cloudy with light winds, 14. 13, some morning fog, light winds and cloudy for Thursday. 17 today, right now, the De Villiers Air Conditioning Weather Station, 7.
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0: right across the Riverland of Ali, 5RM with BTO Man, because you ain't seen nothing yet. 8 past 8 breakfast, thanks to Harvey Norman Renmark. 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
1: Not a bad deal.
0: It's a bloody good deal. How about that? We've got a good deal going on 5RM's Facebook page. We're looking for, you know, what washing machine you're using. We're after some twin tubs.
1: Yeah, the legend of the twin tub.
0: Yeah, or just any dodgy old washing machine that you've got. We've got a $100 Harvey Norman Renmark gift card to give to somebody.
1: Might be the old faithful that tonight keeps delivering, but you got to, you know, tap it on the top every now and then to get it to go, or maybe it doesn't work at all.
0: It's full of cat hair. It's got a 50-cent piece blocking something.
1: Maybe it's that noisy it sounds like a helicopter taking off.
0: We want a photo of it and a bit of a story. 5RM's Facebook post away. We were going to draw that yesterday, but we were a little underwhelmed with the response, so we're flogging it for a bit longer.
1: Yep, get on board. Still opportunity, still time.
0: Because it's a lot of mucking around, take a photo, post it to Facebook, when you can just go into Harvey Norman and buy a new one. A lot less mucking around. We should have thought about it a little more. You know, when Harvey Norman and Remark are doing such great deals on washing machines, who's going to muck around taking a photo, posting it up?
1: You know what I would love? I would love it if our good friends through the Riverland and Valley are going into Harvey Norman, Renmark, and they're buying a new machine and they're showing Nesta their old one on their phone.
0: Yeah. Is this how it works?
1: that's good. That's good.
0: That $100 gift card. Don't have to use it towards a washing machine. You can use it on anything you like. $100 for you to spend at Harvey Norman, Renmark, on whatever you like. 5RM's Facebook page. Share a photo with us. And you can inbox it as well if you're a little hesitant to put it up in the public domain.
1: Yeah, send us an inbox.
0: How'd you go yesterday, mate, with the Oz Alert? Did you get yours bang on time?
1: I did. I was driving at the time.
0: Right. Did you pick the phone up and have a look?
1: No, I didn't. It was in my pocket. And, it was loud enough.
0: Yeah, it certainly did the job. Me. I had that little bit of kind of like, oh, because mine didn't come through till about 1:45.
1: Oh, okay.
0: And I was all excited, you know, 1:30, I'm waiting for it to happen. It didn't happen. Then it was like, oh. It turns out there's quite a few people that didn't receive it, supposedly.
1: Yeah, okay.
0: So what do we do if we didn't receive it? Do we know?
1: I don't know. I haven't been told anything.
0: Just assume that the world doesn't care if something horrible happens and you're not involved?
1: Oh, I think you'd have to think that those that were involved in the test will be reviewing the data.
0: Yeah.
1: There'll be a meeting on what happened yesterday.
0: Because we were mucking about yesterday, like, you know, there's this guy that's got this one job. So at about 22, when I hadn't received it, I'm like, oh, yeah, but, oh, mate, hasn't gone back from lunch in time.
1: Yeah, we named him Barry.
0: Barry, yesterday. Right, Barry.
1: It could have been a Barry, it could have been a Dave, but I think we rolled with Barry.
0: He had an extra long lunch.
1: Yeah. Oh, that's right. Got to do that job.
0: Mate, have you got some news headlines quickly?
1: Oh, I do have a bit going on. A new vineyard register nationally is being developed through a partnership of a couple of wine industry groups. Got some details there. Hopes to give some greater insight and more accurate data that reflects properly the state of the nation's grape plantings.
0: All right,
1: some good insight there. Some other big projects happening around the Riverland as well when it comes to weeds.
0: All right, all the details coming up in the big bulletin that's on the way at 8:30 this morning on the air and on the free iHeart app. 5RM, 12 past 8.

0: Right across the River Land Valley, 5RM. It's breakfast. 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Phil Collins, Sussudio. Now, you know what a Sussudio is, Lockie?
1: I actually don't.
0: It's something or someone you think way too much about.
1: Oh, okay.
0: And I've got a Kraken Sussudio at the moment. It's a man in Germany. And I've been thinking about this guy. Like, I'll try to get to sleep at night. It's like, ah, I'll think about this bloke. Now, here's why. For years and years in radio, like, not ham radio fanatics, but like just radio fanatics in general, it used to happen quite a bit, and I haven't seen one of these for many, many years, where they will tune in from somewhere far away. So this guy was on holidays in New Zealand and picked up 5RM on the 801 AM frequency. So what they do is they write down everything. So they had like Jonesy and Amanda, and then he had what the song was, and then you know, they'll listen for about an hour. And then they send that to you to confirm that's what your program was. So originally when I got an envelope with German stamps on it, you know, Deutschland, I'm like, oh, no. Because, you know, we've done a bit of gear over the years. Done a bit of jerry can stuff. You know, we've done a bit of Luftballons, sauerkraut, all that kind of gear, you know.
1: Yeah, a couple of jokes.
0: You know, Metwurst, all that, you know.
1: Well, yeah, yep.
0: Our friends in Loxton North, you know, the squareheads.
1: I wasn't going to mention Loxton, but you did, yep.
0: So I was a little bit worried when I got this letter from Deutschland, but that's what it was. It was this guy who'd done the transcript. So then I sent him back a letter. Yep, I can confirm that's exactly what you heard. Went into the post office, got the stamps and everything. Like, I haven't posted a letter for God knows how long.
1: Long time.
0: And I'm always wondering, has he got that letter that I sent back to Germany?
1: Oh, that letter you sent, did you attach your email details and that sort of stuff?
0: Yeah.
1: Okay,
0: yeah.
1: So
0: I don't think this guy's email orientated.
1: Okay, well, true. The fact that he, I guess, initially sent out first. How long's it been since you sent it?
0: Oh, it's been a good couple of weeks. Like, I didn't put in the letter, oh, yeah, please let me know that you got the letter. It was just like, done deal. Mm. He wanted confirmation. He got his confirmation, sent it back with a 10x8 black and white photo of you and me autographed and a 5RM sticker. You know, thanks for your correspondence. But I just spend way too much time
1: just thinking about
0: this guy going to his letterbox. Oh, you wanted it from radio.
1: Well,
0: has he received that letter?
1: Well, there's probably only one way to find out, and that would be to get in contact with
0: him. Mate, I've searched this guy. This is what I'm saying. This is just out of control because I'm trying to find this guy on Facebook. I found a couple of similar people, and you got to look at it because everyone's locked their profile these days. It's like, yeah, would that be him? Oh, no, this guy's an absolute mystery to me.
1: I'm sure there's plenty of wolf gangs in Germany, mate.
0: No, his name was like Chris.
1: Oh, okay.
0: Chris Schultz, probably. And I'm like, do I send a follow-up letter? Do I try and strike up a pen pal relationship with this guy?
1: I'd maybe sit tight for another week or two, just to be the International Post. I mean, it is going by proper snail mail.
0: Yeah, yeah. $5.40 if you're planning to send a letter to Germany. I was pretty impressed that it only cost $5.40. $5.40 to send a letter to Germany.
1: Just a standard letter.
0: Yeah, standard letter.
1: Wow.
0: A4. Folded up professionally. I did it all myself. I was so pleased with myself.
1: That's staggering, actually.
0: Yeah. But just, I think because it's the first thing I've posted for such a long time, it's like, I wonder if it got there.
1: Okay. I'm sure it probably has.
0: And I wake up at 3 o'clock in the morning going, that would have gone from Barmera to Adelaide to like the International Mail Terminal. Hmm. How do they know? How does that little envelope get to some remote village in Germany?
1: Well, it would have gone into, you'd say, Sydney or Melbourne.
0: Yeah.
1: And then it would have, ended up going somewhere.
0: It's probably gone all over the world.
1: Could be, or it could be stuck in one of those places along the way.
0: Might have to track him down. Because it's a thought that isn't fading. You know how you get on something?
1: And you can't let it go.
0: Particularly me, something's, you know, top shelf. That's all I think about a week. This has been lingering for too long.
1: Yeah, I mean, some people have got some other priorities, but that's a big one in your world. Good luck to you, mate.
0: Yeah, I might track him down. Might spend an hour and a half today trying to track him down. Mate,
1: just get on a plane and go there. Say good day.
0: And if you're in Barmera, don't send us a transmission confirmation. it's safe to say that's what you heard. Like Daryl Braithwaite at 21 past 8 on a Thursday. Can you confirm? I absolutely can confirm because here he is, 5RM.

0: Ribble Adamelli's 5RM with Braithwaite as the days go by. 24 past 8 breakfast thanks to Harvey Norman Redmark. 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
0: In Redmark, unleaded 91 this morning from 197.5. Diesel at 213.9. In Pinneroo, unleaded 91 from 194.9. And diesel sitting at 229.9. 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
1: With the latest, I'm Lucky Winnell. Further drivers have been stopped on Riverland roads without a valid licence. Police in Loxton stopped a man Saturday afternoon with checks showing his licence had been cancelled. The man in his 30s was reported and will now be summoned to appear in court at a later date. Also over the weekend, police caught a drink driver in Paisley who police allege returned a positive result of 0.119. The 37-year-old man from Adelaide suburbs was reported for drink driving, whilst disqualified, and will now be summoned to appear in the Berry Magistrates Court at a later date. New research has found loneliness and social isolation could be impacting many people across the Riverland and Mallee, as regional Australians are among those most at risk. Ahead of Loneliness Awareness Week next month, the study found one in five young Australians aged 18 to 25 experienced loneliness, while social isolation is most common among people approaching entering retirement. Associate Professor Michelle Lim from Ending Loneliness Together says a range of factors can contribute, including major life changes and a lack of regular social connection.
2: People living in rural regional communities are about 1.3 times more likely to be at risk of loneliness and social isolation. And that's very consistent with some of our data from the previous years as well. Is it community infrastructure? Is it opportunities or time? I think this is a real call to action in terms of how we can support those communities much better.
1: And some local primary schools in Riverland have been listed as those securing funding to help with healthy food education. Renmark North, Loxton and Barmer Primary Schools will take part in the Food Security and Growing Healthy Foods program this year. Projects supported include growing school gardens as well as parent and student cooking classes along with healthy lunchbox workshops. Minister for Education Lucy Hood said the new funding will support school communities to make healthy food choices, from growing produce in the garden to creating nutritious meals in the kitchen. Now you're up to date. I'm Lockie Winnell.
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4: Hi, I'm Matt McDonald. Australia's added another 9 gold medals to our haul at the Com Games in Glasgow, with 7 of those coming in the pool. Meg Harris beat out fellow Aussies Molly O'Callaghan and Shayna Jack to win the 100 free, while Sam Short won another Aussie clean sweep in the men's 800. Jenna Forrester took out the 400 IM, while our women easily won the 4x200 freestyle relay. Victoria's Deputy Premier has arrived at State Parliament ahead of a leadership showdown this morning. Ben Carroll's confirmed he will challenge Jacinta Allen for the top job, with a spill motion to be moved this morning.
5: I have more to say later, but right now my focus is on talking to my colleagues, and I will have more to say later, but they're my focus.
4: The federal government insists no decision has been made yet about whether to continue the fuel excise discount, which is due to finish this weekend. It comes as the government looks at a possible new oil refinery for WA, with the Prime Minister to today announce a feasibility study for a facility in the state.
0: Go posh with high tea, bubbles on arrival, house-made scones, ribbon sandwiches and chocolate profiteroles. Sundays at the Berry Hotel.
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4: Lions forward Ty Gallop's facing at least 2 weeks out unless he can overturn a serious misconduct charge at the AFL tribunal tonight. Gallop was cited over his off-the-ball shove on Port's Mitch Georgiadis on Sunday. And Manly star Tom Trbojevic insists he will be back on the field this season despite suffering yet another hamstring injury.
6: So we've got the bye and then we play Melbourne, so that's a plan. So if all goes well, we'll be back playing some footy soon. It's obviously a little short break, which is disappointing, but it's not too bad.
4: On Nine there. That's the latest news and sport.
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7: What a partly cloudy day today. Chance of some showers most likely this afternoon into tonight. Tomorrow, chance of some showers, cloudy, top of 14. 13 with some morning fog, cloudy and light winds Thursday. 17 today, right now 9 at the DeVilliers Air Conditioning Weather Station.
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0: Seth Bryan at his best. AC/DC shook me all night long across the Riverland of Mallee. It's 5RM coming up 20 to 9 with the More Music Morning after 9 o'clock. Dragon, Michael Jackson, got some classic Bowie in there, a song he wrote with Iggy Pop. And can you imagine the shenanigans those two lads got up to back in the day? Some Madonna in there, Richard Marx, the More Music Morning. It's on the way from 9, 5RM.
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1: If you thought your club days were over, think again. Greg Bakker has got you every weekend for the Sunday Breakfast Club. For a

0: heard this in a while. Not often heard, but always remembered. The Sunday Breakfast Club with Greg Bakker for Harvey Norman Renmark. 6 till 10 Sundays on 5RM.
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1: With the latest, I'm Lucky Winnell. A driver stopped Sunday near Loxton has returned an alleged positive result for cannabis. Sunday morning around 9 a.m, police stopped the ute on Pukenong Road with it alleged the driver returned the positive reading. He's now expected to be issued an expiation notice and a 3-month instant loss of licence notice. Also over the weekend, further drivers were stopped by police who allegedly did not have a valid licence. They're now due to face the Berry Magistrates Court at a later date. While the nation's housing market may be easing, regional growth remains. From Domain's June report, figures show a combined 1% decline in house and unit prices across capital city markets. For the Riverland, however, Berrybarmera and Loxton Waycree both saw growth over the last 12 months. Nicola Power from Domain says recent announcements have seen some changes to buyer activity.
2: 3 rate hikes this year, really tempering borrowing capacity. We've also got weak consumer sentiment as well, and that is further constraining buyer activity. And of course, on top of this, we've got policy changes to property taxation.
1: Turning to sport, and the margins are growing in Murray Valley football, causing some concern for local football followers. Saturday's results saw Browns Well kick a staggering 40 goals in their battle against Ramco, who managed 1-9 at the final siren. A margin of 253 was recorded, being the largest of any game this year in the league. Other games Saturday saw Murrayville defeat Wonka 12-15-85 to Wonka's 5-5-35, while Sedan Cambrai were forced to forfeit their match against Paringa. Now you're up to date. I'm Lucky Winnell.
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4: Hi there, I'm Matt McDonald. The search for a missing baby in South Australia has resumed after the bodies of a mother and toddler were found in waters near the Victorian border. Emergency services raced to waters near Port Macdonald yesterday and recovered the bodies of a 36-year-old woman and her child. If you need help, call Lifeline on 13 11 14. A motion to spill the leadership of the Victorian Labor Party is expected to pass when MPs meet shortly. That will set up a battle between Premier Jacinta Allen and Deputy Ben Carroll, which is expected to run for several weeks. The nation's peak union body is on the hunt for new leadership. ACTU President Michelle O'Neill and Secretary Sally McManus have both announced they're stepping down. O'Neill's told the ABC the time is right.
5: We thought about this and we just think that it's time for renewal. The union movement is in good shape.
4: And another dominant day for the Aussies at the Comm Games with 9 more gold, 7 of those in the pool. We've now claimed 26 gold in just the first 4 days of competition.
0: Be a sport. 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
4: St Kilda is rallying behind Max King after another season-ending injury. Saints coach Ross Lyon has told AFL 360, King feels like he's let everyone down.
6: And shame's too strong a word, but probably embarrassed and, you know, like, have you guys had enough of me? And I said, hang on here, we're in.
4: And Tom McCailey's expected to be named in the Cowboys' starting side for Thursday night's NRL clash with the Roosters. He's tipped to replace Griffin Neame after he accepted a 1-match ban for a high tackle. That's the latest news and sport.
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8: Partly cloudy with a chance of late showers today. Tomorrow, early showers, cloudy with light winds. 14 for your Wednesday. 13, morning fog, light winds and cloudy for Thursday. today a top of 17. And right now at the DeVillies Air Conditioning Weather Station, it's 9 degrees.
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